It was only Senator Bill Cassidy finally being persuaded to change his mind that swung the vote early on Saturday morning. Mr. Trump was only Senator Bill Cassidy finally being persuaded to change his mind that swung the vote early on Saturday morning. Mr. Trump

0: Terns found dead have tested positive for the virus. Acting New South Wales Chief Veterinary Officer Jane Bennett has told the ABC authorities may need to limit movement in affected areas to minimise the impact of bird flu.
1: Probably minimising movement of people into and out of areas, minimising things like hunting in those areas so that we're not creating additional movement of birds and we're not impacting nesting sites.
0: To Tasmania and the replacements for outgoing Liberal Senators Wendy Askew and John O'Dunham have been announced following a meeting in Launceston yesterday. The ABC reports Chris Gatenby, the senior advisor to Tasmanian Premier Jeremy Rockliffe, has been chosen to replace Senator Askew, while former State Minister Sarah Courtney will replace Senator Dunham when he finishes up at the end of the year. BHP workers in WA's Pilbara asked striking again following weeks of negotiations with the mining company. Sean Bindley reports.
2: Unions claim discussions over fairer pay and conditions have been progressing at a glacial pace. Electrical Trades Union Secretary Adam Woodage says the action at the Port Hedland terminal will continue across the weekend.
3: Operators will be refusing to load any ships, so there's a workplace ban in place. Then come the start of business on Sunday morning, no worker from the ETU, AMW or the AWU will be going to work. So there's going to be a 24-hour strike.
0: Also in news, a powerful winter cold front will bring rain and strong winds as it sweeps across southern Australia over the coming days. And at the National Indigenous Music Awards in Darwin, Duo Birds and Fred Leone have taken home the top award, Artist of the Year, while Baker Boy won Album of the Year and Song of the Year. This is AIR National News. In a Battle of Brisbane thriller, the Dolphins came from 24-0 down to beat the Broncos 40-32 in the NRL. Redcliffe's win means they will definitely play finals football in just their fourth season. Dolphins coach Christian Wolfe.
4: Made life hard for ourselves at the start of the game, being 24-0 down, but I could see there was an intent about us. You know, it wasn't like we hadn't turned up, and you could see that we were there to play. We were just getting a few things wrong and putting a bit of pressure on ourselves, and you know, maybe a little bit nervous. I'm not sure, but I love the way we fought our way back.
0: Wins also to the Storm and Rabbitohs, and the NRLW wins to the Bulldogs, Titans and Warriors. In the AFL, Geelong beat Essendon by 67 points after a very stressful week regarding the concussion controversy. Cats coach Chris Scott says it's a credit to the team.
5: I walked in, crossed paths with Max Holmes and Patrick Dangerfield and Jeremy Cameron in quick succession, and it sort of occurred to me, I prefer to have them in the team, but I know it's a cliche, but it does open up opportunities for others.
0: The Swans smashed the Power by 97 points, a 4-point win for the Demons over the Dockers, and the Crows 9-point winners over the Tigers. Meantime, the AFLW season officially kicks off this afternoon with St Kilda playing Carlton. And a 2-1 win for Inter Milan over Juventus and the second of a trilogy of Italian soccer matches happening in Perth. Australian Independent Radio News.
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1: Hello, I'm Sarah Warmby. The level of unpaid child support in Australia has been described by the federal government as utterly unacceptable. Sean Bendley reports.
2: A combined $2 billion in outstanding payments is owed across the country. Senior Labor Minister Chris Bowen says steps are being taken to improve child support collection, including tougher restrictions on overseas travel for any parent owing more than $10,000.
3: So the message is simple. Don't be a deadbeat. Pay your fair share. Pay your child support. Parenting, whether the couple is still together or not, is a joint operation. And if you've got child support debt, pay it, or the government will make sure that you pay it.
1: Senior Federal Minister Chris Bowen has welcomed US President Donald Trump's pick for US Ambassador to Australia. David Bratt, the former state Republican congressman, takes over from Caroline Kennedy, who left the role in 2024. Mr. Bowen says the appointment is important to strengthening Australia's alliance with the United States.
3: Well, we welcome the appointment of David Bratt as the ambassador to Australia. We welcome the appointment of a permanent ambassador. It's important. I was just speaking to Australia's ambassador to the United States yesterday. The bilateral relationship is, of course, a deeply important one, and we welcome the appointment of the new ambassador.
1: An independent report into the Morrison government-era GST deal is expected to be released this week. All jurisdictions except WA are in favour of dumping or dramatically changing the 2018 agreement. School children across the country are preparing to walk out of classrooms in protest against Pauline Hanson and One Nation. The high school anti-capitalist is planning to stage demonstrations in capital cities this coming Thursday. While the next few days may be great weather for ducks, the rest of us are going to be reaching for brollies and raincoats. Michael Lynch reports.
4: The Australian Bureau of Meteorology tells us that as we move into the second week of August, a band of really soaking rain and strong gusty winds is expected to sweep over southern Australia. The deluge will initially inundate South Australia before drenching Victoria and New South Wales. The Bureau's Sarah Sully says the weather radar shows that today will be the wettest in the week ahead.
5: It will be very wet and windy across large parts of South Australia, Victoria, southern New South Wales and northern Tasmania.
1: Also in news, the death toll from Friday's school shooting in Thailand has risen to 9 following the death of a 12-year-old girl. And a 162-year-old bottle of Guinness recovered from a shipwreck off the southeast coast of England is being analysed to see if it's still drinkable. More from the BBC's Lucy Atchison.
6: The Belgian underwater photographer Stéphane Pagny discovered the bottle buried deep within a shipwreck. Its cap reads Guinness Extra Stout London, and it dates back to 1864. He believes it's one of many bottles of historic stout still hidden in the wreck. A Belgian beer microbiologist is now analysing samples to see if it's possible to recreate the Guinness as it was brewed in the 19th century, or whether the original might still be drinkable. Stéphane Pagny says he'd happily give it a try if experts declare it safe, despite admitting he's not actually a big Guinness fan.
1: This is Air National News. Melbourne have stunned Atlanta leaders Fremantle, thumping them by 4 points in the AFL 113-109. Demons coach Stephen King delighted the hard yards the team are doing are paying off.
7: Oh, extremely proud. Proud of the playing group, to be honest.
1: 113-109. Demons coach Stephen King delighted the hard yards the team are doing are paying off.
7: Oh, extremely proud. Proud of the playing group.

0: 28-0 at the break. The Eels scored 24 unanswered points in the second half, almost pulling off the biggest comeback in Premiership history. Rabbitohs coach Wayne Bennett says it is what it is.
1: Take 2 points and after that we'll move on. That's what we come here for. I'm not going to worry about all the other odds and ends of it. Okay, we see what we can do in the first half. We see what we can do to ourselves in the second half. So, don't have to be real smart to work all that out.
0: The Storm defeated the Sea Eagles 42-20. The Dolphins too good for the Broncos 40-32. This afternoon, the Raiders play the Knights. Later, the Dragons take on the Sharks. And in Sydney, more than 90,000 people are taking part in the City to Surf Fun Run from the CBD to Bondi this morning. Australian Independent Radio News.
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0: 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Playing cool music. We'll be right back.

Welcome to Keeping Jazz Alive here on Live 90.5. I'm Roger Brandt, your host of Keeping Jazz Alive, and I'll be with you now for the next 2 hours to present our various genres and concepts of jazz, including perhaps a little bit of R&B. So wherever you are, or however you may be listening, sit back, relax, and enjoy the music presented by musicians from around the world and Australia. We are Keeping Jazz Alive. And on this Sunday afternoon, it's a cool 16 degrees here in Baulkham Hills. And we're going to have some great music here through today for the next 2 hours. And we're going to start off with an Australian world-renowned guitarist, Tony Barnard, and he's going to give us a track called Emeralds from a CD of the same name. So let's get the show on the road.

Yes, well, that was the smooth sound of Mr. Tony Barnard on guitar from the CD Emeralds, the title song or title track of that particular CD. We're going to cross over the Pacific now and go to the US of A to listen to Achille Minucci and Mr. Shady Eyes.

0: Yes, and bringing us back to Australia, there was Albert Calvo and Friends, and Pick Up the Pieces, which was originally recorded way back in 1974 by the Average White Band. But there you go, Albert and Friends certainly belt out a good sound, don't they? Well, here we are again on another Sunday afternoon, and we've got some messages coming up right here from our sponsors, and we'll return with a track from Diana Krall all the way from Canada. So backwards and forwards over the Pacific, aren't we? But that's what keeping jazz alive is all about.
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0: Yes, and keeping jazz alive there, the very much alive Diana Krall from Canada. She is a very prolific songwriter and wonderful pianist as well. It's certainly produced quite a number of albums, that's for sure. We're going to take you back in time now to a couple of ladies from the past who were certainly had a big impact in their day. And the first up here, we're going to hear from Dinah Washington. What a dynamic voice she had as well, and she was fairly prominent, of course, in the 1950s, and certainly produced some wonderful tracks then. So let's hear a track from Dinah Washington called Teach Me Tonight, keeping jazz alive.
1: Did you

Well, there you have a little bit of a blast from the past. A couple of tracks there, starting off there with Donna Washington, who was a wonderful singer in the 1950s, and unfortunately she died in 1963 from an accidental overdose, would you believe? And then, of course, we heard from the great, the Queen of Jazz and the First Lady of Song, Ella Fitzgerald, and you should... Well, what could she do? Well, she could show me the way. And they certainly did some great music from the past. All right, let's come back up into the present and we'll have a change of beat here and listen to a wonderful guitarist, Chris Camozzi, and he used to back up artists like Mariah Carey and right through to even George Benson. And here he stepped out on his own here with this wonderful track called Suede, Keeping Jazz Alive.

Well, there's a wonderful, cool sound of Chris Camozzi and Suede. Got another young man, say relatively speaking, performs with many different genres, but also keyboarding and synthesizing and playing instruments of all types. So we'll hear this one here. Name is Brian Cuthbertson, and he is so good, keeping jazz alive.

0: Yes, the unmistakable sound of Michael Franks and Buona I No Home. And that was from his Sleeping Gypsy album. Some great tracks on that one too. Well, we've got some messages coming right up here from our wonderful sponsors, and we'll come back with a track from David Benoit called Jumpstart. Why not?
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talented David Benoit on keyboards there and a jump start. Prior to that, we heard an announcement for Ross Fear's Australian Spectrum show. And just to bring up a point there, he will be featuring this Tuesday coming up Cameron Jones, of course, who is a wonderful guitarist and the Manouche style of presentation. And they'll be promoting Cameron Jones' involvement with Oz Manouche, which is it's come around very, very quick. Every September, they have this session up in Brisbane, and it certainly is a wonderful jazz-related get-together for many, many people there. So tune into that. And anyway, next Sunday, I'll be featuring some of the tracks that you're likely to hear at Oz Manouche, because we'll be keeping jazz alive. Keeping it alive right now, we're listening to Michael Langdon and Twice in a Lifetime.

Yes, the haunting sound there of Michael Lingdon and Twice in a Lifetime. Well, rounding out the first hour, we're going to hear a track from Lafayette Gilchrist at a new release called Metropolitan Musings. Them streets again, you might say, keeping jazz alive.

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And good afternoon if you've just joined us here on Keeping Jazz Alive. I'm your host, Roger Brandt, and I'll be with you here for another hour to present many different genres of jazz that we feature on this show. And of course, I'd like to give a big shout out to all you people out there from around Australia, across the ditch in New Zealand, and certainly all the way around to the UK as well. Nice to have you listening to the show. I hope the weather's fine like it is here with us. A little bit of rain around, but we can put up with that. We certainly need it at the moment. Anyway, let's get on with some music here, and we're going to start off this hour with the late Graham Bell, wonderful clarinetist and certainly a great musician in the jazz scene here in Australia. And he's going to give us a wonderful version of, well, it's not so much a Dixieland style, but Tessa's Blues. He's going to kick off now with that, and let's hear it from Graham Bell and his All-Stars.

As from the one and only Graham Bell, the late Graham Bell, and his all-stars, of course, Tess's Blues. Well, we'll go back up to the US of A and feature here a wonderful combination of musicians from a few years back, and some of them are still performing right now, the Jazz Crusaders, and we'll hear something from them right now called Tonight.

0: Yes, only Ricky May could sing it that way. Very casual-like, but a wonderful track there from that gentleman from the past. And just fooling around. Well, we're not fooling around. We're playing some good old music here on Keeping Jazz Alive. We've got some messages coming right up, and we'll come back with a traditional artist, Dave Brubeck and his quintet. Pick up sticks. Pick up those sticks now.
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Yes, there goes the Dave Brubeck Quintet, and as it just rounded out there, Pick Up Sticks. We got the drummer giving his cue there. Yes, so we're certainly moving right along here on Keeping Jazz Alive, and we've got a wonderful artist here of the late Joe Sample, who of course was an original member of the Jazz Crusaders, who we heard just at the beginning of this hour. So let's hear from Joe Sample here now, and a track called Born in Trouble from Ashes to Ashes album there. Let's hear it from Joe.

And taking us out there was the wonderful sound of Norman Brown on guitar and Take Me There. And prior to that, we heard from a percussionist of the past, Willie Bobo, and he was a great percussionist and certainly was a great promoter of Latin jazz. And that particular one that we featured there was called Trinidad. Yes, that is keeping jazz alive. Well, talking about guitarists too, let's hear from a man who certainly is an exponent of the wonderful instrument, George Benson, and Fingerero is the title of this track, Keeping Jazz Alive.

0: And you have just been listening to two wonderful artists from the US of A. That one there, Kim Waters, saxophonist, and Tell Me So. And then prior to that, of course, we heard from George Benson and Fingerero. Wow, gee, there you go. Well, we've got some messages coming right up here, and we'll come back with a track, would you believe, that was originally recorded by the Dave Brubeck Quartet. I think you'll guess it. Kenny Blake is giving his rendition of this right after these messages.
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4: 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Your community.

Well, there you have another version of that wonderful track, Take Five. That one, Kenny Blake, saxophonist from Pittsburgh. Not a bad version either. Well, let's come back to some homegrown talent. Now we're looking at DM Ascension from Canberra, of course, and they've got a great track here with, I'm going to put on right now, called Magnetic, Keeping Jazz Alive. Let's see, here we go.

0: Yes, that's the smooth sax sound of Dan Bray and DM Ascension, all the way from Canberra. We have just about come to the end of another session of Keeping Jazz Alive, and it's time for me to move right along. I hope you've enjoyed the diversity of the music that we have presented today. And to round off, I'll leave a little bit more to take us up to the end of the show. This is Roger Brandt, bidding you farewell for another week. And thank you for listening to Keeping Jazz Alive. Bye for now.
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1: Yeah, good afternoon, everybody. It's a cloudy afternoon and a pretty high chance of showers. Most likely, there'll be more later in the afternoon and evening. We have winds, northerly winds, 15 to 25 k's an hour. Our predicted top temperature is 19 degrees, and our current temperature here at Alive 90.5 is 16 degrees. All right, the outlook for the coming days. Monday, a clearing shower and top of 18. Sunny on Tuesday, top of 21. Mostly sunny Wednesday, top of 20. Sunny on Thursday, a top of 20 degrees. The same on Friday, but then showers increasing and top of 19 degrees next Saturday. All right, and I believe we have no current traffic incidents in our area that are coming up here, so we're just going to get on with another edition of Talking All Things Sport with Sunday Sports Roundup. It's coming up very shortly.

0: Yes, good afternoon, listeners, and welcome to another edition of Sunday Sports Roundup. I'm your host, Mike Allen, and I'm joining in the studio. We've got a cast of three for this afternoon once again. We've got Rod, the Rocket Staples.
1: Yeah, good afternoon, everyone. Afternoon, Mike and Phil. It's good to be here. I'm looking forward to talking about all the unusual shenanigans going on in the NRL. What a crazy round.
0: It absolutely has been. Of course, as we get into the run to the finals, there's some very interesting comebacks and collapses and things like that going on. All right, we've got Phil the Shark Lane, at the moment, Phil the Swan Lane so far this round.
2: Yeah, one down, one to go. See how the Sharks go this afternoon. Hopefully we can beat St. George.
0: Yeah.
2: So I'd be very upset if we lose it. But, yeah, no, going all right at the moment.
1: Mate, so the way the weekend's going, nothing's definite.
0: Yeah, we do have another big show for you, and of course we're talking all things NRL Round 23, also NRLW, coming up after the weekly wrap. And then, of course, we're talking the Mike Stacey AFL segment, Round 22. It's only a couple of rounds to go in the AFL as well. Football-wise, the focus in the round ball game, it's on domestic football with NPL 1 and New South Wales League 1 results. As well as some Australia Cup action going on. And of course, overseas, the English Premier League is a couple of weeks away, so teams are still warming up for that, playing some pre-season friendlies and warm-up games and things
1: like that. Yeah, just talking about the AFL, Mike, the Gold Coast Suns are leading GWS Giants nearly the end of the third quarter, 55-49.
0: Yeah, there you go. Well, the Giants really need the win there. And in the NRL, by the way, it's a pretty entertaining game. The Raiders 18, the Knights 18. That's the second half is just starting down there in Canberra. So
2: yeah, Newcastle were going really well in that game, and they've just let
1: the Raiders back in.
0: Yeah, it's one of those kind of rounds. Of course, we'll also have our other sports segment, plenty of cricket, rugby, tennis, golf, etc. Might also have time for a game. Probably will have time for a game of live score and score. Now let's get into our weekly wrap, and NRL-wise, wanted to talk a bit about the future with NRL. The NRL's newest side, the Perth Bears, unveiled their inaugural playing jersey on the same day they were granted salary cap concessions ahead of their entry to the competition in 2027. In an event, it was an event coordinated between Perth and North Sydney, and they unveiled the design, which features red hoops on a black background, paying homage to the North Sydney Bears, which left the NRL at the end of the 1999 season. There were some people mocking it as being too similar to the Western Sydney Wanderers, or as if it was copying Western Sydney Wanderers.
2: So where did the Wanderers get theirs from?
1: North Sydney.
0: Yeah. Okay. if you look at the Bears, it actually entered the New South Wales Rugby League way back in 1908. The Western Sydney Wanderers only started
1: 2012,
0: yeah.
2: Both
0: New South Wales Rugby League way back in 1908. The Western Sydney Wanderers only started
1: 2012,
0: yeah.

0: Wouldn't you be a
1: bit sore though if you signed with Perth early and then Papua New Guinea comes in and you can't go to Papua New Guinea? You've already committed to the Bears. You'd be a bit sore, wouldn't you?
0: Yeah, I guess. I mean, if you're a marquee player, you would. I still think these blokes that are gone now are probably getting more than they'll getting paid at their old club.
1: So. Oh yeah.
2: Yeah. So. It certainly looks that way. we're going to talk NRL, of course. The segment. Are we going to have also one of our regular guests on the line? A familiar guest. Who are we having?
1: The professor.
2: Yeah, Adam Staples coming on. By the way, yes. Well, just to get it clear the air. Unfortunately, a disappointing game, obviously for the Panthers the other night. But the big news, apart from obviously the Warriors' win, was Penrith captain Isaiah Yeo may miss the rest of the NRL season. But it depends on scans for his injured pectoral muscle.
1: Can I just say, I wasn't disappointed.
0: I was disappointing for who?
2: For the person who, the guy who runs this show.
0: Mate, you had four wins, four grand finals out of five. You're going to have to cop some bad stuff. I'm sorry.
2: Yeah, well, we'll see. It's not done yet. I wanted to just say, but regarding NRLW, there was a fair bit of talk this week regarding a three-game ban handed to Broncos champion player Arlie Brigginshaw for a dangerous tackle that could have caused serious injury.
0: Should have been more.
2: Yeah, sorry. The Broncos captain drove Bulldogs halfback Taylor Preston onto her head in an ugly incident last weekend. Yeah, a lot of people said it should. 3 weeks was quite soft.
0: It was. Seriously, that if that's not one of those situations where it's between 6 and 8, I don't know what is.
1: And I'm glad that you're talking about Brisbane women because they got crushed today by the Canberra Raiders. 28-4, their first loss of the season.
2: That's a big loss, yeah. They clearly missed Brigginshaw there. And that is quite a surprise, that margin.
1: It's season gone, basically, for Brigginshaw, really. She should have been wiped out for the rest of the season.
0: Just horrible.
2: AFL-wise, Sydney unleashed a relentless goal frenzy. They thrashed Port Adelaide, the power. There was not much power going on. 97-point demolition at the SCG. You must be happy with that one, Phil.
0: Yeah, I mean, 97 points, so absolutely demoralised.
1: But it was expected, wasn't it? They needed to do it.
0: Yeah, the funny thing is there were times in that game Sydney were horrible. You look, I think it was a couple of minutes into the second quarter, Sydney was still behind. And they still won by 97 points. So, and you look at the players that are still coming back. Grundy didn't play. McInerney's to come back.
2: Well, didn't the power not that long ago really hammer the Swans in last season or the season before?
0: Yeah, might have. I know.
2: Yeah.
0: When we get done by a lot, I usually try and put it out of my mind. So I
2: think the power did a similar job on the Swans.
0: No, I think that was Adelaide, I thought.
2: Oh, was it? Yeah.
0: I thought it was Adelaide.
2: But you don't feel sorry for the power, Port Adelaide?
0: No, I don't feel sorry for any South Australian side, mate. I'm sorry.
1: Or Victorian side or Queensland
0: side?
1: No,
0: Victorians I do because of the Victorian.
1: Yeah. Oh, okay. Queensland then.
2: Football-wise, round ball game-wise, European football's governing body, UEFA, has retained its threat to boycott FIFA competitions despite FIFA apologising for its failed plan to sell stakes in the World Cup. UEFA reiterated that it lost confidence in FIFA president Gianni Infantino.
1: He needs to go, Mike, Infantino.
2: Because you're talking about selling off the major competitions, you know, to the... And, UEFA certainly not happy trying to sell the game like that.
1: I think that UEFA are going to take a bit of action and flick him. That's my opinion over the next 6 months. Mm.
0: That stuff that happened during the World Cup, that's stupid.
1: Yeah.
2: Mm. Yeah, so he's got a bit of a track record for himself.
1: Infantino.
2: Rugby union-wise, the Wallabies coach Les Kiss said his side will need to learn how to control their ambitions. Australia got a victory over Japan, but only by 35 points to 32. Wow. In Osaka last night. The Wallabies lock, Miles Amato Cerro was red carded for a dangerous clean out. So they did win that match despite being down to 14 men.
0: I suppose it's
1: not a bad win.
0: It's a really good win when you consider how, well Japan and Only Rugby Union.

0: So,
1: well, I have been in South Africa in a World Cup game a while back. Yeah,
0: I don't even know they played. That's how much they're not.
2: They're getting better. They're not bad, really.
1: Yeah, but they. Yeah, the fact they only lost to us by three probably shows something about the Wallabies, though. So, yeah. Cricket wise, did anyone know that there was the Alan Border Medal?
2: Yes. They were talking something about Travis Head.
1: But interesting. You didn't get a lot of promotion, really. At an unusual time of year, obviously in August, but Travis Head won a second straight Alan Border Medal, pipping fellow Ashes heroes Alex Carey and Mitchell Starc to the award. Starc won the Shane Warne Test Player of the Year. Mitch Marsh took out the ODI award. So there you go. I mean, obviously Travis Head with his Ashes heroics. You can't deny that.
0: What would they be doing him now?
1: I found it straight. Yeah,
0: towards the end of both the rugby league and the AFL season, why would they do it now?
2: I heard that
1: it's a scheduling issue. Apparently,
2: there's going to be like in a year, like about 100 Test matches. Australia's going to play like somewhere around that many. I was saying something about all these Test matches, you know, against all these different countries.
1: Because usually, when they would have the Alan Border Medal in February, apparently we're going to be, you know, there was just no. There was a scheduling conflict there. There's too much cricket being played around the time.
0: There's 28 days in February and we can't find one night to have a ceremony.
1: Apparently night's been switched to August.
2: Go to August. Where there's not a lot of cricket on in August.
1: Yeah, it's a weird one, tennis wise, it's come up to 3:13. Australia's Alex de Minaur has let a big opportunity slip at the Canadian Open. He lost to Britain's Cameron Norrie after holding match point. He was third seed at the Open, also known as Montreal Masters.
2: Yep.
1: Threw in two key double faults to give up the lead and lose to Norrie 5-7, 7-6, 6-1.
2: Yep.
1: De Minaur can drop from 7 to 8 in the world rankings.
2: And Norrie has just gone and lost to a guy called Fiese in the next round.
1: Okay, yeah. Missed opportunity, you agree, Rod?
2: Big opportunity. Yeah. Wouldn't you? You're up match point. Wouldn't you just make sure you got your first serve in or your serve in? Not go for the big ace to win it. Get it in. Then you've got a chance of winning the point. Yeah.
1: It's frustrating. He's still doing pretty well to be ranked 7 in the world.
2: It's funny. It's almost like he doesn't deserve the ranking of 7 because he hasn't won anything of note. And that's the thing. Takes me back to old Thomas Muster, who became number one and didn't win any like Grand Slam tournaments.
1: He won something in Europe at some stage.
2: Maybe one tournament somewhere, he didn't play any of the top sides. He was the number one seed. Mm. So
1: That's right. He won a tournament where he was the top seed.
2: That's right.
1: Yeah. There you go. So that's about all the time we have for the weekly wrap for another week. 3:15 here on Alive 90.5. Sunday Sports Roundup.
0: Quickly, live score, Canberra 22, Newcastle 18.
2: And a live score in the AFL. Do we have that one with GWS taking on the Gold Coast Suns?
0: I can there, get that for you as we speak. Sorry, at the moment the score is still 62-55 Gold Coast.
2: Well, Gold Coast, they just kicked a goal just then, 68-56 now. Yep. There you go.
1: All right, let's go to a short break and then come back and talk all things NRL. We will have, of course, the Professor, if we're calling him that again, Adam Staples, coming up on the line. And it'll be interesting to get his thoughts, particularly on last night's games here on Alive 90.5.
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0: Yeah, that's my team. That's the theme for, of course, the NRL segment here on Alive 90.5 Sunday Sports Roundup. And we do have a guy who was watching his team last night, going through all the emotions, I reckon. We've got Adam Staples, the professor, on the line. Good afternoon, Adam.
1: Yeah, afternoon, Mike. Afternoon, everyone. Yes, they almost gave me a heart attack in Sydney yesterday, but they managed to get the job done. We will talk about the game, but dear me, was not happy with that second half at all.
0: There was a couple of
2: put the cue in the rack at 28-0, got complacent, nearly paid the price.
0: We'll get to that one shortly. Let's just round 23 started on Thursday, and the Cowboys, they had to bounce back, didn't they, after the humiliating 82-12 loss to the Roosters, and they defeated the Titans, a pretty poor Titans side, 30-8 on the Gold Coast.
1: Cowboys after last week's humiliation against the Roosters, and they did just that. Of course, the first couple of tries were scored in the first 12 minutes, so they went in meeting business, and the Titans just couldn't come back.
0: Yeah.
3: Was the sun out in the Gold Coast? Because that's what usually happens when the sun's out. They just don't turn up. Follow that season in the Gold Coast.
2: Go out to the beach, mate.
0: Yeah. Well, it was a night game, but, I mean, yeah, they I think the motivation was there for the Cowboys, obviously. Pride on the line.
2: Can we do a scissors, paper, rock for who announces the next game, Phil?
3: No, I want to see the boss
2: announce it. Okay.
0: No, it's all right. there was this game, obviously, Warriors and Panthers, and we should say part of Indigenous round.
2: Yep.
0: And the Warriors, just before this game, the Warriors team did a haka of sorts in the pre-match ceremony.
2: Fired them up.
0: Facing the Panthers in pink, and I think the Panthers were quite spooked by it. To be honest, the Warriors were really fired up, and they started the game fired up. Intensity, they got 12-0 up quite quickly, and the Panthers just couldn't stop the Warriors' momentum.
2: And Luke Metcalf was outstanding. He will be really good for them going forward, especially if Tamari Martin's out.
3: Yep.
2: And it's a shame. Yep. He had the sooks and went to sign with the Dragons, because he didn't get put straight back in the team. And, he's a good player, but you can't change a winning side. No. So
1: the thing is now, if Tamari Martin gets back in, where does Metcalf play? Because you can't drop him after a performance.
2: They might put Harris Tevita on the bench, I don't know.
1: Yeah, because that's a good headache to have, I guess, if you're the Warriors. But yeah, they just outclassed Penrith.
0: They did.
1: They defended pretty well for most of the game, but they let Penrith score pretty quick, two tries in a row. So that's
2: yeah. There was a schedule of about 7 or 8 minutes there where
0: we nearly
2: Panthers
0: got a third,
2: looked like
0: yeah.
2: they were going to have three tries in a row.
0: If Liam Martin knew how to stay on side, we would have had a third.
2: The Warriors. It's really hard, I suppose, to be that intense for 80 minutes. But,
0: they were very intense. You have to give credit to
2: Fisher Harris. Some of their, was really
0: yeah,
2: good.
0: He
2: Do
0: was
2: you know who was my favourite player, though? Halasima.
0: Yeah.
2: He was just breaking through tackles.
0: Yeah, I think he gave Cleary a big palm off as well. Which wasn't good for the Panthers. But, look, I have to say there's just a lot of – it's a very strong forward pack. They've got a lot of depth as well coming off the bench, the Warriors.
2: And yeah.
0: I think they've shown – Adam, I think they've
2: especially
0: shown that they're
2: forwards and second rowers might. Yeah.
0: I think they've shown they can be a real chance of winning their first premiership this season. They're in the conversation.
1: Yeah, there's no doubt about that. I mean, I was hoping they'd get in the top two so they could host a finals game. It's still possible, but I guess we'll see what happens.
2: Well, we've got to get the Panthers to knock off the Roosters next week, mate.
1: Yeah, well, that's a start, isn't it? Yeah. When you mentioned Harris Tevita, he was good too, so... it's going to be a dilemma, that half's discussion for the Warriors next week, but we'll see what happens.
3: Yeah, you mentioned about Metcalf, where he would play. When he was at the Sharks, he played a few games at fullback, so he could probably go back there.
1: Good start, though, so.
3: Yeah, he's, you said he's going to St. George, so there'll be two ex-halves playing for St. George and him and Atkinson next year, so.
0: Yeah.
2: But I think he's a little bit of a cut above Atkinson, yeah. Sorry, but I think he is.
0: I have to give credit to the Warriors. It was a great win. Obviously, the blow I mentioned in the weekly wrap, Isaiah Yeo with the pectoral muscle injury, could be season over. And that would certainly be tough to replace, even though, you know, Lindsay Smith can play that kind of Isaiah Yeo role, but probably can't do it as good as Isaiah. No. Yeah.
1: I mean, banter aside, Mike, I really hope that Isaiah Yeo is okay.
0: Yeah, I hope so as well, and especially so they can beat the Roosters next week, because if they don't, we'll be off the top of the ladder.
2: In the next game, the Dogs grabbed defeat from the hands of victory. I mean, they were looking really good, and then they let a ball bounce, and it went through, and guys put his hand on it, and that changed the game.
3: Yep, never let the ball bounce.
2: Yeah.
1: They basically let the Roosters back in the game after they led with those tries in the second half. They allowed the Roosters to come back and score those two tries and win the game.
2: 2018, yeah.
0: Yeah, Jacob Carraz was doing pretty well with a couple of tries there.
1: Missed opportunity for Canterbury, though.
0: Yeah, no, it was. I mean,
2: and it could cost them a spot in the finals that game.
0: It could. They've got, obviously, the Rabbitohs next week. That's going to be possibly a do-or-die winner, makes the eight, maybe.
2: Yeah.
1: And that's why yesterday's game was so crucial for South. We will get to it, but that's why the win was so crucial.
0: Can we write off the Manly Seagulls?
2: Yes.
0: 42-20 loss to a very understrength Melbourne Storm team in Perth.
2: If you watch the first 20 minutes, Phil, Melbourne were awful in the first 20 minutes, you know, dropping balls and everything, and Manly couldn't put them away.
3: Yeah, well, Manly are in front at half time, weren't they?
2: Yeah, they 14, were, but 12, they couldn't put them away.
0: Yeah, it was 14-0 early, and then only 14-12 at half time, and then the second half was all the Storm. Got to give some of the young guys from the Storm credit. Hayden Watson filling in for Jerome Hughes scored a good try, and
2: Falogo was good again.
0: Yeah, he's electric at fullback, Falogo.
1: But also the key, Mike, was Cam Munster back into that side, and much needed for the Storm.
2: He played well, Munster.
0: That's right, and the future Perth Bear, Nick Meaney, kicked 9 from 9 in Perth, and we had Tyron Wishart played pretty well, scored a try.
2: Another Perth Bears player.
0: That's true. Yeah, that's all the Perth Bears coach Mel Meninga was there watching the game. Yes. Billy Moore, obviously a big ambassador for the Bears, was there at the game. So you could see that was a big thing. We're going to see regular games in Perth soon.
2: Now, do you think that the honeymoon thing is over for Kieran Foran? Back to the normal coaching way it works. They've lost 5 in a row now, Manly, after winning 6 in a row.
1: Yeah, I was just going to ask, guys, what's happened to Fosball? There was all this talk about Kieran Foran and taking over Manly, and now, you know, it's back to reality for him, really.
3: Fosball's gone out with Bazball. Yeah. Both been discarded and no longer to be used, I think.
0: Yeah, who would have thought, though, Luke Brooks used to get scapegoated at the Tigers a lot, but now people are saying he's the big loss. He's the big player that they're missing. He's injured.
2: What about one T. Trbojevic?
0: That's true, but they were winning even without Turbo. And now they can't win without Brooks.
2: Mind you, Hamoli Olakau'atu was good again. He plays well every week.
0: Yeah, but as a unit, their defence was very ordinary. Speaking of ordinary defence, there was some fair bit of ordinary defence in the Battle of Brisbane. There was also some great attack, though.
2: What a crazy game that was.
0: Dolphins 40-32 over Broncos.
1: Yeah, unbelievable.
0: Yeah, the Broncos led 24-0, Adam, and it looked like Ezra Mann was back, Reece Walsh was back, and then the Dolphins, Hamasai Tabuai-Fido, the hammer.
2: Got that try and changed the momentum.
0: Yep.
1: It was 30-24 at half time to the Broncos, too.
0: Yeah.
2: But it was 24-0 to the Broncos.
0: Early on, yeah.
1: Yeah, and then they still led at half time, but then it was all the Dolphins in that second half. But it ended up 7 tries to 5. So
2: did you see the try by Herbie Farnworth? Yeah. He just picked the ball up and just ran in a straight diagonal line. No one touched him.
0: Yeah.
2: Just for a try.
0: It was some pretty embarrassing defence there. But,
2: and Madge, what gets me is Madge prides himself on defence, but there wasn't great defence last night there.
3: Horrible.
1: Yeah.
3: I mean, even if both seasides made finals, if you're letting even the 32 points in a final, you're not winning that game. So,
0: I mean, they are a pretty special attacking unit, though, the Dolphins on their day. They've shown that quite often.
2: Everybody thought, oh, here we go again. It was a 66-0 loss. Here we go again. Yeah. But they proved everyone wrong.
0: Yeah, they have to give credit. I mean, initially, to be fair for the Broncos, Billy Walters was really improved their play at hooker.
2: Very good, yeah.
0: But then Max Plath was really good for
2: the Dolphins. Yeah. He was fantastic.
0: We have to get to this one, Adam. South Sydney Rabbitohs against Parramatta.
1: Yes, we do have to talk about it. And look, I know it sounds like it's the way I'm talking sounds like they had a loss. And look, obviously they got away with the win in the end, but still not happy with the way they performed. They can't afford to be conceding that many points if they want to be taken as a serious threat, and I don't think they can be if they're defending like that.
2: What were your thoughts on Jai Gray playing on the wing?
1: I thought he did well. I'm glad that they've tried him out there. He deserves to be on the field, same as
2: he was great.
1: I think they both should be on the field at the same time. Yeah. Maybe if Jai Gray's happy to play on the wing more, maybe that'll become a more regular occurrence, because he did score a try there.
2: He made a few breaks as well.
1: Yeah, Alex Johnson. I think he set up one of his three tries too. So, pretty good performance from him.
0: It looked all very nice in the first half, 28-0. What happened in the second half?
2: Cody Walker had a good 40 minutes of game, and then he had a one minute at the end of that won the game for them, and that was it.
0: I think he did have a decent game though this time, but Parramatta, a big comeback in the second half. I mean, was it just the flow of possession changed, or what was it?
2: I think the ref was squaring up with the six to goes.
1: Well, I mean, quite possibly. But the other thing to make mention of as well, Rabideau scored 6 tries to 4, but because the goal kicking, they only had 2 from 6. Ashton Ward obviously had to go off the field, and then the others were unsuccessful. I don't think Humphreys was able to get the other goals. They're lacking a goal kicker without Latrell Sigwald and Latrell Mitchell.
2: Yeah, we thought that Latrell Sigwald should have played, and he would have kicked all those goals.
1: Is he injured? Is that the only
0: I think he might be, yeah.
1: Because I can't think of any other reason why he wouldn't be there.
0: Yeah, I think he might be. If you're a Parramatta Eels fan, I mean, this could have been, and was very close to being the biggest comeback in NRL history. A 28-point margin would have been the biggest margin to give up. But, luckily for South, they held on.
1: Yes, and actually 2 points.
2: The season of games that got away from the Eels, a lot of games that have been in the balance and they haven't won them, Phil. So
3: it could have been the biggest comeback in history, and now it's become the game that knocks them out of the finals race.
2: Well, Parramatta's already out,
0: yeah.
2: But you're right.
0: No, it would have been quite embarrassing if South had given up. But luck, we're happy for South, happy for Adam that they didn't held on.
2: Oh, life score, 60 minutes gone. Canberra 24, Newcastle 24.
1: Yeah, what is it?
2: Coming down to the right wire, this one.
1: Very entertaining game, this one.
0: It's crucial for Canberra. They must win it, I think, to stay in contention. Pretty sure.
3: I think so. And I think it's pouring. Well, I was watching the Giants game earlier, and they're playing in Canberra today too.
0: Yeah.
3: And it's pouring rain.
2: Right.
3: So it's both games will be wet.
0: Well, they're doing pretty well to be scoring that many points in the wet, I think.
2: Melbourne mathematically still possible of making it in if they win all their games.
0: I don't think so with 12 losses already. I think, very unlikely. The Dragons play the Sharks, guys. Obviously, the Sharks have been in some fine form. Should be too good there, but the Dragons have been spirited in recent weeks.
2: As I said, Adam, to Phil, this sort of weekend, you never know what's going to happen.
1: Yeah, I did hear you guys earlier talking about this, but look, I do think obviously the Sharks should win if they play properly, but yeah, it's been that kind of week, hasn't it, Rod?
2: Yeah, it has.
1: So, I guess you never know, but if the Sharks...
0: It's the derby as well,
3: Another, they reckon rain's coming this afternoon too, and massive winds. So
2: you guys play good in the rain.
3: Well,
2: it evens the game up, doesn't it?
3: We are Sharks, so we
2: should be able to. But it evens the games up, doesn't it? Though, when it rains,
0: I wanted to mention some NRLW scores. But just before we do that, here on the Live 90.5 Sunday Sports Roundup, 28 minutes to 4. I just wanted to maybe get Adam's thoughts a little bit about the Perth Bears. They unveiled their new jersey, and also they've got a salary cap concession. So
1: I did hear you guys mentioning that. It's going to be interesting to watch, isn't it? But look, I'm looking forward to seeing how this team goes. They've recruited a few good players. We'll see the makeup of the side, I guess, probably more towards the end of this year and the start of next year. But yeah, it's going to be – I do think, though, their first season is going to be quite tough, to be quite honest with you.
0: Well, they haven't got a lot of – haven't really got marquee players as such.
2: And that's why they've got the concession to try and get a marquee player.
1: Okay. They've got a few key stars at the moment, but, yeah, I do think the concession thing
0: – they got some guys like –
1: he's going to be a good one.
2: They've got fringe players. They've signed Meany, Wishart, Junior Paolo, he's going to be the captain.
0: Scott Sorensen, Liam Henry.
2: Scott Sorensen, but they're all Talakai, benchies, aren't they? They're not real.
0: I mean, they're decent players, yeah.
3: I would say, but they're not game breakers.
2: No, they're not game winners that are going to win the game for you. So.
1: That's right, yeah. Yeah, so it's going to be interesting to see.
2: But who's going to let their game breakers go anyway? Who's going to let those guys go?
0: Toby Sexton also is going to be
2: Toby Sexton's a great pickup for them. I think he's going to be the key for the Bears.
0: Yeah, well, it'll be interesting to see.
1: I really hope he succeeds, Toby Sexton, because he certainly deserves to have a successful club after what happened to him at Canterbury. So
0: and just one more thing there. What about, they were copying some flack online, comparing their jersey to the Western Sydney Wanderers jersey. But this,
1: I heard you guys talking about that. That is absolutely ridiculous. I mean, come on, the North Sydney Bears were around long before the Western Sydney Wanderers. So
0: 100 years
1: get
0: before.
1: Over it. Come on,
0: 100 years before.
1: That is absolutely ridiculous.
0: Well, you just don't know what you're going to get when
2: looks at this online stuff. That he needs to keep away from. I told him this.
0: NRLW guys is heating up as well. The Bulldogs beat Cowboys 28-26. How about this one? The Sharks 10 lost to the Titans 24. So the Sharks women.
3: I think we've won one game, haven't we? Or it might even have won one. So
0: I'm sure you've won at least one. The Warriors beat the Knights 22-14, and then
2: that's a good win for the
0: Warriors.
2: And then
0: today's results there's been a couple of results already.
2: Canberra.
1: Yeah.
0: Canberra 28, Brisbane 4.
2: Canberra played really well the first two games. Then they lost to teams they should beat, and then they've gone and beaten Brisbane.
0: Yep, of course Brisbane without Brigginshaw.
2: And Zahara Tamara is very good today as well, Mike.
0: And we had a Dragons versus Tigers game as well. Have we got the score for that one?
1: Yeah, the Tigers ended up winning, Mike, 16-12.
0: Yeah, there you go. Tigers getting a few wins. And we've got Roosters and Eels, where that looks like quite a mismatch, a big mismatch. In fact, I think
2: Eels haven't won a game.
0: They're unbackable favourites. We're really talking about betting, but they're about as unbackable as you can get, the Roosters women over Parramatta's women.
1: Yeah, I mean, you never know, though. The Raiders beat the Broncos, so I guess anything can happen. And the Eels certainly need to get a win under their belt, so we'll see what happens, but you're right, it will be tough. The Roosters, of course, sitting in second position. The Eels in last, yet to have a win. But the women's competition, it's been another entertaining round.
0: Yeah, just going through that ladder quickly, it's Brisbane are on 10, the Roosters 10, the Titans 10, the Warriors 8, then they've got the Raiders, Knights, Tigers, Bulldogs, 6 points, then the Sharks are on just the two.
2: The Titans women are going all right.
0: The Sharks, Dragons and Cowboys are on just 2 points and Parramatta on 0 points. So that's the ladder for the women's NRL.
3: Just with the NRL, is there any truth to the rumour that Adam Dewey's pulled out of the game against the bye this weekend, refused to play?
2: That's possible. Yeah,
1: there's been that I know
0: of, Phil,
1: but you never know.
0: There's been a few jokes even from Tigers fans out there, and I think about social media, but
1: I don't
0: they're joking about losing to the bye. Yeah,
1: Adam Dewey was really good against Parramatta. He almost won them the game. So they certainly need him, you know, for sure. Mm.
0: They do. Well, just come up to 23 minutes to four. That's probably about all the time we can spare for NRL this week.
2: We're not going to look at the run home, Mike, on these.
0: Oh, but I suppose we do have time to do that. To do that quickly, if
2: Phil can take us through the run home of the top teams.
3: I can look into it for you.
2: We got Penrith. Maybe start off with Penrith.
0: Okay, yeah,
2: we know Roosters.
3: So Penrith next week are playing against
2: Roosters.
3: The Roosters. So they're both teams playing for the top four.
0: Yeah.
3: And the last round, Penrith play Melbourne in Melbourne, which is no easy game either. So
0: there's still four more games. Yeah.
3: They'll beat Brisbane and Brisbane, I think. No, they're not. Sorry, I got that. They'll beat Canterbury. They'll beat Canterbury. And then they've got
0: the Tigers in the last Tigers. Round.
3: So they'll win their last two definitely. So
0: I'm not sure that we already lost to the Bulldogs once this year. Obviously a bit of an unknown without Isaiah Yeo though, and Dylan Edwards has been injured. Hopefully he's back. That would make a big difference, I think.
1: I think the first time I'll be tipping Penrith is next week against the Roosters. So let's
2: look at the Dolphins. We've got the Dolphins in the they got to play Manly next week, and then they've got to play Parramatta. There should be two wins there to the Dolphins, and then they've got the Roosters in the second last game, and the Gold Coast Titans. So realistically, three out of four, the Dolphins should make it easily.
0: Yeah. Well, it's a question whether they're going to make the top four or not. I think they're definitely going to be in the eight.
2: Yeah.
0: Do you want to do
2: the Roosters, Mike?
0: If we have time. Yeah, the Roosters.
3: They got the Panthers.
0: And then
3: Tigers, they'll beat them.
1: Tigers.
2: Then Dolphins.
3: Dolphins, that's a toss.
0: Yeah.
3: And then they got Souths in the last game.
1: Yes.
0: Coming up for me, yeah.
2: And then the last one, we've got the Warriors. Let's see how they're going to go, the Warriors. Next week, we've got the Warriors taking on Brisbane. So that could be a good one. Week after that, the Warriors take on South. All right. The following week, the Warriors play Newcastle. So a couple of tough games for the Warriors coming up, and Manly in the last round.
3: So have you written off my Sharkies? We're not going to talk about my Sharkies.
2: No, for you to do, Phil.
0: Yeah, the Warriors have a pretty decent run home, I think. Yeah.
3: Oh, because, you know, as we always know, the Sharks have the easy draw, so.
0: Yeah, well, they do in recent years. Yeah.
3: We got Canberra. Canberra next week.
0: And usually beat them as well, so.
3: Yes, so that's at home. Then we play Gold Coast on the Gold Coast. We should win that one.
2: Yeah.
0: Yeah, a little holiday up there.
3: Yeah.
0: Take holiday and 2 points.
3: Then we play Parramatta at Combank.
0: Easy.
3: If their season's over, who knows how much they're going to be putting in.
0: Oh, it is over, yeah.
3: And then in the last round, we play Melbourne at Shark Park.
0: Yeah.
2: So
0: we'll probably win all those.
2: Not a bad run. I reckon possibly three out of four games.
3: Yeah. Melbourne, we always struggle against, no matter how, or Melbourne are always usually pretty good, but we always struggle against Melbourne no matter what.
0: Maybe not this year, though. The Sharks are with their usual cushy draw.
2: And I don't think we need to really go through any of the other teams. Those teams we went through, they're the potential competition winners.
3: Yeah.
0: Yeah. I mean, we'll be interested to go through maybe South compared to the Bulldogs because they're battling for a...
2: Well, next week they play the Bulldogs.
0: Play each other, yeah.
1: Next week.
2: And then after that, South play the Warriors, Dogs play Dragons. Following week after that, South play Titans and Canterbury play Penrith. Mm. So there's the square up in that game. And in the last round, you've got... let's have a look. We've got South. Sydney Roosters and South, and Canterbury and Brisbane. Mm. So Canterbury potentially have the easier run home, I would say.
0: Well, it depends. Yeah. I think it's going to come down to the actual game between the two. Yeah.
1: Yeah, for sure. Next week's game is very, very crucial.
0: If the Bulldogs win that, I would maybe like their chances of finishing above.
2: Well, South will still be in the top eight potentially.
1: They will next week. But
0: one of the sides have to fall out. Because if Bulldogs are going to make it, someone has to fall out for them.
2: Right. Yeah.
0: Could it be the South? Could it be Cowboys?
2: If you're interested in the Cowboys, just to see that potential.
0: They have a pretty soft run home,
2: last
0: really.
2: Week they've got Canberra, and then they've also got a bye. They've got a bye still in hand, so that's good for the Cowboys. They play Tigers, Canberra Tigers, bye, and Para. So they've got a pretty easy run home, the Cowboys, so I wouldn't think they'd miss out.
0: The only thing would be maybe the Knights.
1: I think the Rabbitohs have the tougher, out of those three teams, I think the Rabbitohs have the toughest of the run home.
2: Yeah, well, Knights, they should have to win today. They've got Titans, and then they've got Manly, okay? And after that, they go up against Warriors,
1: yeah.
2: And then in the last game, they've got a bye. Mike, so they've got a guaranteed 2 points. So they're looking all right too, the Knights. So,
0: yeah.
1: I think South are going to need to win three of those last four
2: games. They probably will have
1: to get a win out three of those four games.
2: Live score, 71 minutes gone. Newcastle 26, Canberra 24.
0: Yeah, oh, there you go.
1: To Sandon Smith, so keeping an eye on this one, but it's going to be an interesting finish.
0: Yeah, well, the Raiders, I think, are finished if they lose this game.
2: They are. Yeah, they're definitely finished.
0: That'd be a shame, considering obviously minor premiers from last year. We could have a situation where
2: minor premiers and premiers both
0: miss out, and runners up miss out as well.
2: Has that ever been done?
0: Not for a long. The Broncos. I know the Broncos are the first premiers to miss the eight the following season since the Tigers did in 06.
2: Yeah.
0: So there you go.
2: Wow.
0: We've had a pretty long NRL segment, but it's good to be able to chat about the run home and things like that. Hopefully, for your sake, Adam, the Bunnies can get into that top eight.
1: Yeah, we'll see how they go. They've certainly made it hard work for themselves, but they're going to have to try to find a way to get there. We'll see what happens. Thanks for having me, guys.
2: Yeah, thanks, mate.
0: Thanks a lot.
2: See ya.
0: Thanks very much to the professor there, Adam Staples. It's come up to 15 minutes to 4 here on Alive 90.5 Sunday Sports Roundup. We've got a bit more time on the show this afternoon. No Michelle this afternoon for the doctor's view, but hope you enjoyed the chat there with the professor.
2: Phil, have we got a live score for the AFL, especially the game with Adelaide and West Coast?
3: I've got the GWS Giants versus Gold Coast, which is currently 78-70 Gold Coast way with 6.5 minutes to go.
2: So they've been just ahead all game, haven't they?
3: Yep.
0: And are the Giants done if they?
3: Yep.
2: They're done. Are they? If they don't win,
3: they'll struggle to get up there.
2: Right.
3: So
0: we've got to go to our AFL theme now, and then we're going to come back and talk all things. Mike Stacey AFL segment may even look at a bit of the run home for some of the AFL teams for the last couple of rounds as well.

0: Good afternoon. Welcome back. We'll get into the AFL segment right now. The Mike Stacey AFL segment. Starting off with the game we had on Thursday night, which when I look at that game...
1: Good win for
0: was a good win for North Melbourne. Yeah. So
1: over the Bulldogs, what's up with the Bulldogs?
0: Bulldogs have still got a lot of injuries, and they're not as good as they used to be. They used to have the best midfield in the comp at one stage, and Bonampelli has to do too much this day in that midfield with Liberatore. So, and North Melbourne are a side that, like I've been saying all year, they're a side that are coming up. So they're still in the hunt for the top 10.
1: That'd be quite an achievement for them if they could get there. Yeah,
0: I can't see them getting there, but Bulldogs are still in the eight at the moment. So, but they just don't have the squad. They're not going to challenge really anyone if they make it anyway. So, but
1: well, from where they were, from where they've been for a number of years, it would be a nice thing for their fans to play some extra games. But
0: yep. Yeah,
1: but, probably
0: I'm
1: not
0: going to... I'm one of those fans. I'm not like most. I'm one of those fans, if my team is only going to be, like, especially in the AFL, if you're only looking to get 7th or 8th, I don't really want to make it, because I'd rather get a draft pick than have to worry about, you know, my side being up there. So, yeah. I mean, the higher up, the further you're in the draft order. So, but... You know.
2: Do you think that plays a big facet in whether you sort of maybe tank the last game so you get the draft choices?
0: Well, if I'm Port, Adelaide, Essendon, Richmond, West Coast, who can't make it, I'm sending blokes in who are injured. I'm sending them to get their surgeries now, so they're right for the preseason. If you win, you win. If you lose, you lose. But look after your squad. Start looking to next year. So
1: yeah. I don't like to see teams try to lose on purpose.
0: That's why they brought this top 10 in, to try and, you know, get teams to play off for that top 10 spot and still have a chance of making finals. We get to the game on Friday night where you look at Brisbane's performance last week against Carlton, where they got absolutely hammered, and they're playing, you know, a top 3 side in Hawthorn. You think, oh, this is going to be a tough test for Brisbane. But as per usual, they've just shown what they always show. You know, ride us off at your peril. We'll show you how we can play where we want to play. So absolutely demoralised Hawthorn on Friday night.
1: Yeah, it'd be a bounce back from the loss to Carlton. But, yeah, it wasn't close at all, really.
0: Yeah, I mean, they made Hawthorn look silly. And like I said, Hawthorn are in the top 3, so... And they just made him look ridiculously silly. Well, so
1: 125 to
0: 58.
1: But how about the next one? Fremantle are a very rare loss this year.
0: Yep. And I think Melbourne have set the standard. I mean, Sydney tried to do it a few weeks ago and did it till halftime. And that is just apply intense pressure to everything that Fremantle do. And Melbourne did it for the whole game, and in the end was able to win by 4 points. So... keeping their finals chances alive as well. So
1: I mean, are the Dockers the flag favourites?
0: Oh, they are, absolutely. I mean, they had lost by 4 points. But as I've said all year, Adelaide were the favourites last year too. And it's a bit different when you've got to play on the MCG than it is to play over in your
2: home
0: state.
2: Might get their two home game wins and then come to the grand final or whatever for, you know, the next one and struggle.
1: Yeah, it could happen, your Swans... I mean, happy with the form. Obviously, they've punished the Power 167-70, so they've shown how they can play.
0: Yeah, I mean, absolutely happy that we won. But when you consider what we're playing against, are we able to do that against the better sides in the comp? I'm not sure we're able to do it. And we're not going to play any of the better sides until we go to finals, because we've got Essendon next week and then we play North in the last round. So...
1: Would you rather have had some tougher games to finish?
0: Absolutely. Yeah. You've got to show that you compete against the better sides. The good thing for Sydney was they won that game without players of the ability of Grundy, McInerney, Rampy was rested. There was one or two others. Armitage wasn't playing. Not that I'd have Armitage in the side anyway. But, there was still blokes still to come in. So, you take the win, take the points, and the good thing about it is it puts us a game and a half in front of third, which means we'd have to lose both our next two games and the other sides win both their games.
2: Yeah, it's probably unlikely because the Swans have got a pretty good run home.
0: Well, Essendon next week will last, so you expect us to beat them next week and tie up numbers the second spot in the ladder, so which gives us two home games.
2: If they tie it up, will they try and play some new younger guys? Will they blood some people or not?
0: I don't know whether you do now because what happens now, that's another player that's to come back in, is Rowbottom, because he's got a broken hand. But there's a bye for all those sides in the top six in the week before the finals because they have the playoff round. So they get a week's rest. So do you blood blokes that you don't think are going to get a game in
2: do
0: those games?
2: Do you think
0: games?
2: That's good, the week's rest?
0: I don't like bye round, but the fact that they've got a game on now, I mean, it does favour those top six sides. They get a rest and rest in players, whereas those next four have to play.
2: And risk getting injured in those games, yeah.
0: So those that part of it's good.
2: And that's the value of getting in the top six, isn't it?
1: No real trouble for the Cats against the hapless Bombers.
0: Nope, they had the bye by the looks of it. 117-50.
2: Something's got to happen with Essendon. It's just getting ridiculous, mate.
0: Yeah, well, they'll end up last. They'll have and they'll trade their ex-captain out to Hawthorn, which will give them another top draft pick. So they'll have a fair few draft picks coming through.
2: And a live score, Gold Coast 79, GWS 70, and there's 32 minutes gone. Yeah, so that's nearly over, basically.
0: Which could be the end of
2: GWS.
0: GWS's chance of playing in the playoffs.
1: Yeah.
0: So...
1: But how about Adelaide struggled to get past the lowly Richmond?
0: They're saying
1: 63-54. Like,
0: I didn't watch the game, didn't see it, but they're saying it is the worst win ever for Adelaide. They said the game was so bad.
2: They just took it easy.
0: They got the win, but nothing to worry about there against a Richmond side. That
2: would you go in and sing the song if you'd played that badly? I suppose you would, but
0: yeah, you'd have to. But yeah, no, they were, but. Win's a win. In the end, if you're in the top four, it doesn't say how bad you played.
2: Yeah,
0: says you won.
2: True.
0: So,
2: that's true.
1: Yeah.
0: So then, you got the Giants and the Suns at the moment. So it's full time now. So the Suns have won their first game in 10 games.
2: And they're not going to make it.
0: Nah.
2: So now they've knocked the Giants out too. So
0: I would think the Giants will struggle to make it next.
1: I mean,
0: two games to go.
1: They're 4 points outside.
2: Do we dare use the word, Mike? Do we dare
1: mathematical,
2: use it? Mathematical.
0: Well, 4 points outside, that's only one game because you get 4 points to win. So.
1: Well, we're obviously going to go through that, but...
0: Yeah.
1: They got West Coast and Adelaide still to play Giants.
0: Well, they won't beat Adelaide.
1: But in
2: Adelaide? You said West Coast in Adelaide.
1: No, they got West Coast and then Adelaide.
2: Oh, sorry.
1: Yeah.
0: So then we got the other games. There'll be a game starting at 4:10, which is West Coast Eagles versus... Collingwood.
2: Come on, West Coast.
0: Now, West Coast, the last time these two sides played was Pendlebury's game where he broke the record. And that game was really close the whole game. Collingwood only won it in the last couple of minutes. And this is at West Coast ground. So who knows? Hopefully
2: they can Harley Reid has a big one.
0: Yeah, let's hope Collingwood lose another one. So,
2: But this next one, Phil, is the really big one of the round. Whoever loses this game is basically gone from the finals. St Kilda and Carlton.
0: Yeah, so I think they...
1: I don't think Carlton's gone.
0: Might be a chance of making the top 10, both of them, but they'll struggle.
1: I'd say St Kilda's gone if they don't win.
0: Yeah. So this is a really special game for those in Melbourne. This is, they call it Spuds game.
2: Spuds game.
0: So Danny Frawley used to play for St Kilda.
2: Yeah.
0: And he, as we know, committed suicide... and they named this game after him. So it's Spud's game, and it's just a round to go out to all your mates. You know, if you've got a mate that you don't know how they're feeling and things going, talk to them, let them know.
2: This week, this particular, it doesn't matter who they play.
0: No, I think it's usually this week. Right. But yeah, if you're struggling, I'd just say get out there. You know, have a talk to someone. You know, there's clear signs
2: like
0: ahead.
2: It's like Are You Okay Day sort of a thing. Yeah.
0: So Spud was really loved by everyone in the AFL.
2: How long
0: so
2: has he been gone?
0: Probably 7 or 8 years now.
2: Right.
0: So
2: Spud's game.
0: Yeah, so yeah. So that'll be a big game today for both of them to play. He played for St Kilda, so I'm going for St Kilda tonight. So see how they go. But yeah, no.
1: It'd be good if St Kilda could
2: yeah, just sneak
1: get in the wild card.
2: Because they probably deserved to beat the Swans the other week, and they just fell short. Swans could count themselves lucky on that one.
1: They struggled to really keep it up for the four quarters for Saints. But so we do have a little bit of time on the show this afternoon. So maybe some of the key run homes.
2: Yeah, can I start with Fremantle? They play Adelaide next week, which will be a test. Then they play Carlton. So that'll be Carlton's season if they don't win today. And they go there, and that's it. Two games left, Phil.
0: Yeah. So I expect Freo to win both those. Are they playing Adelaide? So they're playing Adelaide in Perth.
2: Yeah.
0: So,
2: yeah.
1: I suppose let's go around the table. So, Phil, you do the Swans.
0: So Sydney play Essendon next week, which I expect to be another one that'll...
1: Another massacre. Big win for us. Massacre.
0: It's actually good for us. We're playing at the MCG, so if we are going to be playing finals, that's where you want to win them. So.
2: And the last one.
0: Yep, and the last one we play North.
2: But
0: Melbourne.
2: I wouldn't take them lightly.
0: No.
2: Because they could still make it.
0: Yeah, so that'll be... If they lose their next game, North... There's no chance of making the final, so whether they
2: play
0: give up.
2: They play Geelong next week.
0: Yeah, see, that's a hard thing for... I can't see North beating Geelong or Sydney. Yeah.
2: And if they lose to Geelong, will they be up for that last game?
0: Yeah, I don't see it. So. Yeah.
1: Just going around quickly, Hawthorn are at home to Collingwood. That's always a big fixture. And then they go away to West Coast in the last round. I mean, it's not a bad run home, but...
0: I expect the Hawks to win both of them.
1: Yeah. I would think so, and get that secure that top four finish.
2: And we're still talking about it, but Brisbane are still around. They're in the top four now, and they've got Gold Coast next week, and then they finish up with Collingwood. Collingwood season for them.
0: I expect them both to. I expect them to win both those. The other one is Adelaide, who play the
2: Fremantle,
0: Dockers next week.
1: It's
0: going to be a big game for their top four chances. And now the Giants are unlikely to make it. They play the Giants in the last game, so
1: win that one. The Demons, not a bad run home for them either.
2: Run home too, the Demons.
1: The Demons have the Power away, and then they're at home to the Bulldogs.
0: Yeah, I expect they'll win both those. But I'm just looking at the ladder now to see what happens. So. So whoever wins the game tonight, Carlton and St Kilda, will be in the top 10. The other one will drop out.
1: Yeah.
0: But if I would dare say, if Carlton win this game, no one, then the top 10's done, because Carlton will go 44 points and the rest will be on 36.
1: Just quickly with Geelong, pretty easy North Melbourne and Richmond for them. You would think North Melbourne could be tough.
0: Yeah. So, like I said, if Carlton win against St Kilda today, top 10 is done, because the other two sides...
2: Oh,
0: the other
2: for St Kilda?
0: For everyone, because they'll be two games behind everyone.
2: Oh, so Carlton get it. Yeah, Carlton. They're basically guaranteed.
0: Pretty much.
1: Right. Well, we have sort of gone through the other fixtures. I mean, a couple of weeks ago, Collingwood fans were talking like, they're making a real late charge here, and... They're a force.
0: Well, they're ninth. they're 6 points in front of Carlton, who are in tenth.
2: The worst they can finish is eighth.
0: They can finish ninth or tenth.
2: Oh, sorry, the worst they can finish is ninth or tenth. Yeah.
0: They'll be in the playoffs.
1: They'll have to play the wild card round. Yeah.
0: Yep, and if it stays how it is now, they'd play the Bulldogs.
1: Yep.
0: And Carlton would play Geelong.
1: Yep.
0: I don't think it's going to stay this way. I think Collingwood will go above the Western Bulldogs.
1: I mean, I'm looking at St Kilda.
2: Do you think Carlton will drop out?
0: If they lose to St Kilda today, maybe.
1: Looking at St Kilda, just quickly, Richmond away, Gold Coast at home, that's a pretty good fixtures.
0: Yeah, but as we saw today, Gold Coast are the finals killers for some sides.
2: I think they'll beat Richmond, but they're going to have trouble making sure they knock off the Suns. The Suns are going to be danger
1: game. It might not matter anyway if they lose to Carlton. It's looking that way. I think Carlton. I think as Phil did say, probably Carlton wins today. I think it's probably
2: done and dusted.
1: Anyway. Yeah.
0: It'll be interesting to see how. I was speaking to you guys earlier in regards to what's happened with Geelong. We found out during the week in that they have, in 2024, they approached Jake Golijasniak and got him to sign a piece of paper to waiver any legal issues that would happen in regards to concussion against the AFL's policy.
2: Is he prone to concussion? Is that why they got him?
0: Yeah. I think he's had a couple, but... it's against everything in regards to the AFL. So they've got until Wednesday to get back to the AFL and advise why they did it. And
2: there are big fines coming, I guess,
0: is
2: it?
0: Yeah, there could be some big fines coming to it because no other player in the league's got that
2: clause in their contract.
0: So, yeah, it'd be very interesting to see what happens, whether it affects the Geelong team playing football.
1: All right, six minutes past four on Alive 90.5 Sunday Sports Roundup. Good AFL segment there, and look at the run home. So we'll update those scores, any further scores this afternoon with our live scores. But we're going to switch gears to the round ball game because we've got quite a bit of NPL and Australia Cup scores to go through. So that's coming up after the break. Just before the break, we should perhaps confirm how through. We should perhaps confirm how this game has finished up

0: Not even in the eight.
1: Yeah, and sorry, Mike, that in an AFL game was right down to the wire. The Suns 79, the Giants 77. So it was really close.
0: Yep, well, some very close games. All right, we're going to go to a short break and then come back and go through the latest NPL and Australia Cup action here on Alive 90.5.
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0: Yeah, how does it feel to have the world at your feet?
1: Oh, pretty good.
0: Live 90.5 Sunday Sports Roundup. Yes, of course, that is the football theme. And we're going to talk all things football, the round ball game, including mostly NPL and Australia Cup. Maybe start with the Australia Cup just to update everyone.
1: I'm getting a bit excited because the EPL starts in a few weeks too, Mike.
0: It does. In 2 weeks from now it starts.
1: Yeah, and Coventry City lead off it off for the first game.
0: If we want to, we can maybe look ahead to the first round of fixtures for that, or we will perhaps do more of a preview next weekend.
1: Yeah.
0: The teams are warming up. There's been a few games been played. There's even been EFL Cup games played, but we'll get to that after the domestic football. Starting again with the Australia Cup, so we're up to the round of 16, and we had an all A-League clash yesterday, sadly for –

0: course, our local A-League side, the Western Sydney Wanderers, knocked out by the Melbourne Victory. 1-1 draw. Nil-nil after normal time, then a goal each in extra time. Sawyer for Victory. Milanovic equalised for Wanderers. But then on penalties, it was 3-2 to Victory on penalties.
1: Yeah, so that means Wanderers missed three penalties.
0: Well, they missed three penalties in a row as well.
1: Yeah.
0: That's quite a feat. Not a good feat, though.
1: and then the rest of the games, Mike, I'll just go through those.
0: There's some good ones.
1: Coming up, we have Brisbane Roar and Sydney SC, an A-League clash. SD Raiders, who had a good win in NPL again this week against MacArthur FC.
0: That'll be quite a test taking on.
1: It will be.
0: One of the A-League clubs.
1: RPL Leichhardt and Sydney United, so an NPL 1 clash. We saw that Wanderers going down to Melbourne Victory. Brunswick Juventus and Preston Lions.
0: Yeah, both Victorian clubs there. And
1: South Melbourne and Fremantle City.
0: Yeah, obviously South Melbourne, a famous club. Fremantle City from Western Australia.
1: The only Western Australian club left.
0: Yeah.
1: Melbourne City and Queensland Lions.
0: We'd expect the Melbourne City to get the win there, but you just don't know in the... In these cup games.
1: Do you know where the North Sunshine Eagles are?
0: I believe they're another Victorian club. I don't know.
1: Against Heidelberg.
0: I don't know if Phil would be familiar with those names. North Sunshine.
2: Sunshine's in Melbourne.
0: Yeah.
1: Okay, yep. So North Sunshine Eagles, yeah.
2: Yep.
0: And Heidelberg.
1: They've been really good last season. They were really good too.
0: Yeah.
1: Didn't they make the final last season?
0: Well, they have made it to the last four once or twice, I think. They've got a good bunch of fixtures there, and obviously the games this afternoon are Brisbane Roar and South Melbourne and Fremantle City, so we won't be able to bring those scores to you because it won't be on air when they're played, but we look forward to seeing how those games go as well. Then to the NPL, and there's been some
1: upsets.
0: Upsets and some funny results this weekend. But
1: the first one is the biggest upset for me. At home, Uni of West New South Wales 1, Sydney Olympic 3.
0: Yeah, well, can Sydney?
1: They are now off the bottom of the table, and they are a potential stay up to beat the team that's coming second in NPL 2.
0: They can't avoid a play. I mean, they already have to play off.
1: Yeah, they do, but they can avoid being automatically relegated.
0: Yeah, that's true.
1: Yeah. Right, Manly, another loss to Marconi. Marconi had a shock loss last week. They've had another loss. Manly 3, Marconi 1. What's going on with Marconi?
0: Oh, Manly United's up in the sixth position now.
1: Yeah, Marconi were lost to St. George last week.
0: So. Yeah, not sure. Could be injuries and things like that at this time of year. But
1: the next game, the SD Raiders 3, the Wanderers 0. Not a good week for the Wanderers. But SD Raiders came up last season. They're one win out of the potential finals, first finals berth.
0: Yeah, no, they've been quite a success story, you'd have to say. SD Raiders, Southern District Raiders. In fact, they've won 5 straight games in all competitions.
1: Yeah.
0: So
1: a friend of mine's son plays for the Raiders, so we talk about that a little bit. The Spirit unfortunately found their groove against Blacktown City and won that game 3-1.
0: Yeah, just an own goal.
1: Cornwall got the own goal for Blacktown City.
0: Yeah, Blacktown City had 61% of the possession, though.
1: Yep, well, there you go.
0: Still lost 3-1 there. So now the Spirit haven't been as good, obviously, this season, but
1: there's no fear of going down, though. So
0: yep.
1: And I think Blacktown are safe as well, Mike.
0: Yeah, they are. Congratulations to Mark Coach Crittenden. Mark Crittenden and all the team. It had been a difficult season, obviously. A lot of narrow losses, probably struggled to keep clean sheets and
1: hold on to leads
0: struggled
1: as
0: to
1: well.
0: Hold on to leads, yeah. It had been a frustrating season, but coming into the game against Northwest Sydney Spirit, they had won 4 in a row. So they that run well and truly saw them be safe. So and we're going to get to New South Wales League One. So why it's quite exciting. The Blacktown City have stayed up, considering some of the fixtures we've got coming up next season.
1: Yeah. We've got Sutherland and Sydney United. Sydney FC, sorry, played a 1-1 draw.
0: Yep.
1: St. George Saints, despite holding Apia to a 0-0 draw, they're still slumped to the bottom of the table.
0: 16th held first to a 0-0.
1: Yeah. Well, they did have, Apia did have a player sent off.
0: Yeah, but they are still in that automatic relegation spot.
1: And St. George City, an upset over Rockdale Illenden 1-0.
0: Yeah, a few upsets this round.
1: Yep.
0: And there's just the one game this afternoon, and Wollongong Wolves 1 leads Sydney United 0 after 57 minutes, and that would be another upset if it stays that way. Wanted to get on to New South Wales League 1 because I've got to say congratulations officially to Blacktown Spartans. 4-0 win over Inter Lions. What a way to confirm their title. They won that New South Wales League One title. They got the promotion.
1: And we're now filming. We'll see the Blacktown Derby. So, and we're looking forward to attending that game next season. Blacktown City. Spartans against Blacktown City.
2: Yeah, it'll be good. Very good.
0: Yeah, excited about that for next season. And
1: my Northern Tigers have still got a little bit of work to do, Mike.
0: Yeah, they do. they did get a win over Roldamere Lions 2-1. But yeah, they haven't sewn it up yet. They're in second spot on 52 points, 2 points ahead of Bankstown City Lions, who are on 50.
1: Did they ever win Bankstown City?
0: And Bankstown City Lions, yeah, they beat Hurstville Zagreb 2-0.
1: Right.
0: So, yeah, they're in the position at the moment, but they have
1: to
0: keep winning.
1: How many games left?
0: I believe it's 3 to go. 27 rounds have been played.
1: If they come second, they would take on the team that's coming second last, so maybe Sydney Olympic.
0: From MPL 1, that's true. Prospect United 1, Mount Druitt Town Rangers 1, a draw there. Harcoa Sydney 3, Wolves Academy 2.
1: Hills United?
0: Yeah, Hills United, a big win over Canterbury Bankstown, 4-0.
1: Where are they sitting on the table, Mike? Are they anywhere close?
0: Yeah, they're in sixth position. I don't believe, according to that letter here, there's a finals that is played for League One.
1: That's so it's just
0: that's why the Spartans have got the title already, and the Tigers are in second. The second spot would get the playoff spot. And there was a good win for Hills United to beat Canterbury Banks down there. That was Canterbury in fifth, but Hills United in sixth still beat them 4-0. Newcastle Jets youth played Central Coast Mariners youth. It was a 1-1 draw. Your Mariners are on 28 points in 13th position, but they are 7 points clear of Mount Druitt Town Rangers, who are 15th. So I believe they're pretty much safe.
1: Are they a win or?
0: The Mariners drew, and the Rangers also drew, but 7 points clear with three rounds to go.
1: So they're
0: pretty much
1: safe.
0: They're almost pretty much safe. Yeah. Dulwich Hill 1, MacArthur Rams 2. As well. So that's there is basically from more the local football standpoint. We've got English Premier League coming up in a couple of weeks. To whet our appetites, we've had a bit of EFL Cup, but there's been not really the top clubs in that. There's been the lower league clubs. We had Middlesbrough and Wrexham. It was a 1-0 win to Middlesbrough.
1: Oh, Wrexham are gone.
0: From the EFL Cup, one or two other results of interest. We saw Wolves, who are now a championship club. They beat Port Vale 3-0. Your Luton Town. I believe Gillingham FC 0, Luton Town 3.
1: Okay.
0: So
1: did they stay in the Premiership?
0: Oh well, obviously Luton weren't in the Premiership, but
1: in the Championship. Sorry.
0: I think you're fine.
1: They didn't get relegated.
0: Luton are currently in League One.
1: Oh, they did. They got relegated and then relegated again.
0: Yeah, but last season they were in League One, so they already were in League One.
1: Right, okay.
0: And they were seventh last season. They just missed the playoffs for League One. Yeah, you're right. They were back. They were relegated. Sorry, back to back.
1: Yeah, that's right. Yeah,
0: that was the problem. Yeah, yeah. I didn't quite realize
1: that. That happened a long time ago when I first went for them. They got relegated, and then they got relegated, and they got relegated, and went right down to League Three or something.
0: Yeah,
1: and then came back up.
0: Yeah, it's they're very much a yo-yo club Luton Town. Well, that's about all the time we have for the football segment, I believe. You're at Alive 90.5, unless we wanted to have any more chats.
2: I got nothing in regards to that.
1: Live score?
2: The run for the goal-kicking record is over.
1: Oh, I missed it.
2: Nico missed from out wide. So
0: he's missed it. Yeah. Oh, okay.
2: So the last score I saw was 4-0.
0: It was probably fitting that Hazem El Masri keeps it. Hazem El Magic, as they called him back in the day.
1: AFL live score. We have Collingwood 13, West Coast 12.
0: Okay, early days, obviously, in that one. So I think we might go to a short break.
1: Oh, sorry, it's 4-4 in the AFL. The Dragons have just scored.
2: Oh, and then all
0: right. Okay. Yeah. All right, so I'm open to requests as far as songs are concerned, based on the options here. So if we've got any requests.
2: I do love myself some Baby Animals.
1: I wouldn't mind Richard Clapton, Deep Water.
2: Well, yeah, it's a good one too. Yeah.
0: Well, we might have to go with a shorter one. I'm sorry, but Break My Heart, Baby Animals.
1: Okay.
0: You're at Alive 90.5. They're coming up after a couple of quick announcements, and then we'll hear the Baby Animals with Break My Heart on Alive 90.5.
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0: Welcome back to a live 90.5 Sunday Sports Roundup. And we've got, that was, of course, Break My Heart by Baby Animals. Now we're, got other sports on now with myself, Mike, and we've got Rod and Phil as well. Yeah, a bit of rugby union on this weekend. Some internationals were played. We had, interestingly, a match between more like a club or provincial side and a national side. We had the Stormers from South Africa, 21, the All Blacks, 38. We had Japan, 32, lost to Australia, 35. And as I mentioned, yeah, Australia still won that one despite...
1: It's a good start for Les Kiss, though.
0: Yeah, being down to 14 men. A not easy game there. It actually was a 14-all scoreline at half time.
1: And the coach, Les Kiss, was an old North Sydney
0: player.
1: North Sydney
0: winger, he played for Queensland and State of Origin as well. Mm. He's obviously now coaching in Union. So.
1: Funny that he's gone to Union and he was a rugby league player.
0: Yeah. Maybe he's played a bit of both.
1: He might have played both, yeah.
0: All right, well, maybe we could look that one up potentially. But yeah, they did well to win this game, the Wallabies, considering they were down to 14 men. So, and yeah, just as far as our games maybe coming up for the Wallabies was that they've still got some. Yeah, they're actually playing Japan again next week, but in Australia this time, they will play them in Townsville actually. And then they've got a couple of games against Argentina, and they've got South Africa, and then a couple of games against New Zealand. I believe that's...
1: To answer your question, Les Kiss did not play rugby union, he only played rugby league.
0: There you go, but he's coaching the Wallabies, so not quite sure how that has come about, but it's interesting path that he's taken. All right, there was a game played this morning as well. It was Argentina... at home to South Africa in Buenos Aires. It was Argentina 10, South Africa 17. After it was 10-all at halftime, but South Africa scored a converted try to win the game in the second half. Shoot shield-wise, the local rugby, we haven't got scores like 17-10 in the shoot shield. Interesting.
1: Like 37-28 sort of stuff.
0: Eastern Suburbs 44. Lost to Sydney Uni 46.
1: Oh, wow.
0: Eastwood 35 beat Southern Districts 33. Gordon 35 beat Warringah 24. That's a good win for Gordon against the reigning champions.
1: Warringah Rats.
0: Yep. Northern Suburbs 33 beat the Manly Marlins 26. The West Harbour Pirates 33 beat Hunter Wildfires 24. Western Sydney Two Blues 36 lost to Randwick 54.
1: Gee, there's a lot of tries in rugby. You know, like,
0: a lot of points, a lot of tries, a lot of goals.
2: That's just horrible sport.
0: Yeah. We still cover the scores here on a live 90.5 Sunday Sports Roundup. All right, tennis wise, we mentioned that we got the Canadian Open going on, and Alex de Minaur lost to Cameron Norrie. We also had Alexei Popperin was in that, and he had a couple of decent wins in that, but I don't think he continued on so far in that tournament. If we look at what we're up to now, we're in the round of 16, and Cameron Norrie, who beat Alex de Minaur, lost to Fies.
1: Yep.
0: In straight sets. A lot of these names are not such...
1: Zverev went out to...
0: big names, yeah.
1: Zverev went out to Griekspoor.
0: Yeah. So we've only got two confirmed quarter-final matches, and there's Jodar versus Fies and Dardari versus Nakashima.
1: Yeah.
0: So that's the Canadian Open. There must be... we've got... that's Montreal ATP. We've got the women's tournament is in Toronto, so Toronto WTA... And
1: You've got a few good players in there. Swiatek, Sabalenka.
0: Sabalenka was beaten, though.
1: Oh, she just played and lost. She was...
0: lost to Alexandrova.
1: Oh, yeah. She hadn't played that when I was looking at it. Okay.
0: 6-4 in the third to Alexandrova, yeah.
1: Okay, that's a good win for Alexandrova.
0: Spitalina beat Anisimova in straight sets. Pegula lost to... I'm not too familiar with this player.
1: Schneider.
0: Yeah, Schneider.
1: Yeah, yeah. She's done pretty well before. And Swiatek beat Kostyuk.
0: In three sets, yes. Mm. So there's some other matches still to be played in this round of 16. You've got Iala versus Benčić. Korneva against Coco Gauff. Fernandez against Osaka. Samsonova against Rybakina. So, or Rybakina, I'm not sure.
1: Yeah, Rybakina. Yeah, she's the favourite now. She's number two ranked player. So,
0: and Alexandrova versus Svitolina. Always, whenever Svitolina
1: plays
0: any of the Russian players, she of course never shakes their hands.
1: Tough player. She's actually married to Miguel Monfils.
0: Yeah. Of course, she's a Ukrainian player, so there's still that animosity going on, obviously. Schneider will play Swiatek. So, yeah, that's some tennis. They're the main tournaments in Canada. And obviously, still a while away, isn't it? The US Open, still a few weeks before that. Cricket-wise, as I mentioned before, Travis Head won the second straight Allan Border medal. And Alex Carey and Mitchell Stark were close. Stark won the Shane Warne Test Player of the Year. Mitch Marsh took out the ODI award. Some other news was that I saw was Australia's men's test team will keep faith in their approach of not having a tour match ahead of their 5-test series against India next year. That's in India. Back in 2023, Australia went straight into the 4-test series, lost the first match by an innings, 132 runs in Nagpur on the way to a 2-1 series loss. So I suppose there's some critics that saying that we need a tour match, we need a warm-up match before going over there, obviously, with the conditions. Because we still haven't won there since 2004.
1: Where's that?
0: In India. Australia still hasn't won there in a test series since 2004. Mm. So we're playing there in 2027, though, after the summer year, so...
1: Did you know that the old English captain has been signed by the Sydney Sixers?
0: Who was that?
1: You know, the captain is now retired.
0: Yeah.
1: What's his name? I can't think of his name. He's a bowler and a batsman.
0: What?
1: English.
0: Not Stokes?
1: Yeah, Stokes. Ben Stokes, sorry. Yeah. Ben Stokes has been signed by the Sydney Sixers.
2: To play or coach?
1: No, to play.
0: To play, yeah. Okay.
1: They haven't got... Baba Azam this season, so you know that's their international player.
0: It'll be entertaining with Stokes there, that's for sure. Yeah,
2: just in the league at the moment, St George 12, Sharks 4.
0: Oh,
1: wow,
0: concerned or
2: yeah, I am actually because from what I can see, the Sharks keep turning the ball over.
1: Wow,
0: surely they can just click into gear. And
1: the trouble is, when you play teams, you're supposed to expect to win, don't care what you say, your mindset is different, you know. It really is. So,
0: yes. It's, the Dragons obviously looking to pull off. It's pretty much their grand final, you might say. They're going to get the spoon. The Dragons.
1: They can't avoid the spoon.
0: I don't think they can. But it's pretty much their grand final. Cronulla's their local derby rivals, and they want to. They'd love to pull off a big shock.
1: Yeah.
0: It's a long way to go still. 12-4 is not far from unassailable. That's for sure. All right. So do we have any other sports to report on?
1: Yeah, I got a little bit, Mike, and golf. It's getting towards the pointy end of a couple of tournaments, so I'd like to just give a little bit of a talk to that. Okay, we've got the Wyndham Championship, which is the main one there. Bo Hostler is equal leader with Brennan, 16 under, with one round to play. Tom Kim, one behind with 15 under. We've got the Scottish Challenge, and Bloomstrant is leading that 16 under by two strokes with one round to go. In the LIV Golf, you've got Jaakko Niemelä is leading hit that tournament in New York by two strokes from Havana the third. And women's, we've got the women's golf is the PIF London Championship, and Huang 19 under leading Charlie Hull closest 16 under with one round left.
0: Yeah, there you go. So I was just thinking we did announce the final medal tally or from the Commonwealth Games, or did we?
1: I'm not sure if we did. We got about 70 gold medals, didn't we, or something? Or?
0: I was just trying to confirm that if we could, but because we did have the 65. We did have that's right, in the end, Australia, 70 gold medals.
1: Yep.
0: 45 silver and 56 bronze for 171 all up.
1: Yeah, crazy.
0: England only had 29 gold, 45 silver, 36 bronze
1: Mike
0: for 110.
1: Mike likes to compare it to England all the time, Phil.
2: Good. I didn't even know that England were there. Did they win some?
0: Canada had fewer, even 19 gold, 20 silver, 23 bronze.
1: That surprises me, because isn't the Canadian population more than Australia?
0: Well, it is, but it's less than England and...
1: Yeah, but realistically, per capita, we killed it.
0: But Canada's a winter type country. It's cold. Yeah, it's a colder country.
1: Yeah.
0: They get their medals in the winter
1: skiing
0: games.
1: And stuff. Yeah.
0: I mean, yeah, they still did okay in Commonwealth Games, but relatively, it's obviously in a lot fewer countries.
1: We sort of kick backside, don't we? Especially in the pool.
0: Yeah, that's right. Well, something like 35 gold in the pool or something.
1: Yeah, it's crazy.
0: About half the medals for.
1: I did like what they joined the Paralympics with the Para Commonwealth Games. With that, I thought that was a great move.
0: Yeah, great to see what happened over there in Glasgow at Australia. Overwhelmingly the most successful country. All right, well, we're going to go to a short break here on a live 90.5 Sunday Sports Roundup. I think we're just going to do a couple of short announcements, and then we've got a game coming up, I believe.
1: Oh, have we, Mike?
0: Yeah. Yes, well,
1: yeah, we do. Live score and score.
0: So we may as well get into that one here on a live 90.5 Sunday Sports Roundup. But it's a bit of a I will be a contestant this time along with Phil. So I believe Phil might have won the last time. So
2: yeah, I'm not sure it's going to happen this time.
0: All right, let's see what happens. We'll hear what happens after this short break on a live 90.5 Sunday Sports Roundup.
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1: Alive 90.5 Sunday Sports Roundup. And that music you heard tells can only mean one thing, that we're going to have a game of live score, end score.
0: Yes, looking forward to it.
1: It's not Mike Allen who's talking about this today. It's Rod Staples.
0: Yeah, I'm a contestant along with Phil the Swan or Phil the Shark Lane. Yeah,
2: we're going Swan at the moment. Oh, the Sharks have just scored, by the way.
0: Yeah, okay. it'll be Sharks soon.
1: All right, guys, we have New Zealand rugby. We have Finnish hockey. We have Korean badminton.
0: Yeah.
1: We have darts.
0: Okay. Right? Yeah.
1: And if need be, we have Lithuanian handball, if need be. All right.
0: Keeping tabs on that one.
1: I hope you've been following your Lithuanian handball, Phil.
2: Yeah, I've up every night watching it.
1: So. Okay, cool. All right. So
2: let's go. The boss can go first.
1: Or would you like to go with Michael first?
0: So we had Finnish hockey, did we?
1: Yeah. Would you like Finnish hockey, would you?
0: Yep.
1: Okay. Let's do Finnish hockey. All right. We have slow. 2, Finn 3.
0: Slow.
1: Slow. That's the name of the team.
0: Is that a pretty slow team?
1: Yeah. Slow, 2, Finn 3. Is that a live score or an end score?
0: I'm going to say a end score.
2: I'm going to say a live score.
1: Okay, it's finished. Finn 3, Slav 2. It's an end score.
0: Yeah.
1: Do you say end score or end score, Mike? Sorry.
0: It is an end score. For some reason, I felt like saying end.
1: Yeah, all right. Phil, what would you like? Yeah, New Zealand rugby, darts, Korean badminton.
2: I'll go the badminton.
1: You want to go the Korean badminton? Okay. Let's see what we've got here. Okay, we have... Luo Znil Almasad 1.
2: Oh, that's a live score, I reckon.
0: Yeah, I would think it'll be a live score.
1: Correct, it's a live score. Yeah.
0: Or is that 2-1?
1: That's 2-1, yes.
0: Yeah.
1: All right, Mike, what would you like?
0: Ooh, what have we got?
1: Okay, we've got darts and New Zealand rugby.
0: Okay.
1: Oh, sorry, and if you really want, I can... Do the Lithuanian handball.
0: Yeah, let's have a go at that one.
1: Would you like that one?
0: Lithuanian handball.
1: Lithuanian handball, okay. Let's do it. Okay. All right. Let's see. Sorry, bear with me for 1 second. Okay. Lithuanian handball.
0: Yeah.
1: North 6 is... ESO 4. Ooh, North 6, 4. ESO 4.
0: I mean, I'm not totally across all my handball scores, but it does seem pretty high to me. I'm going to go an end score.
1: Is that your final answer?
0: Yes.
1: Phil?
2: No, I reckon it's too low. Let's go live.
1: It's an end score. Sorry. All right. Let's try one more.
0: 3-1.
2: Darts. Well,
1: you
2: can.
1: You could equal it. Let's go darts.
0: Equal it, Will.
2: No, I'm 3-1 down.
0: 3-1.
1: All right. You got two. We've got two more, though, potentially.
0: Do we?
1: Yeah. Okay. All right.
0: Let's see.
1: Okay. We have Beveridge 4, Buckby 0. Now, be careful. Are they legs that they've won or sets? If it's sets, it's over. If it's legs... It's live. So, is that 4-0? Is it legs or sets? This is it. End, live or end score?
2: End. I'm going end.
1: Okay.
0: Yeah, I'm going end.
1: You're going end? So that you win? Yeah. Okay. Yeah, it's an end score.
0: Yeah.
1: All right. So, well done, Michael. That's 4-1.
0: Oh, I got 4-2. my crown back.
2: I've never beaten you yet.
0: I thought you had one time.
1: He's only ever won.
0: Last time, I'm pretty sure.
1: Did I beat you one time?
0: Yeah, so, I mean, I think you both
1: not
0: beat
1: very
0: me,
1: often,
0: maybe
1: though, Phil. You beat me
0: maybe,
1: last week.
0: Maybe one time at least.
1: It's not very hard. Okay. You know what was hard, guys? There wasn't actually a lot of live scores while I was spawned on at this moment in time.
0: There you go. Yeah.
1: So it was really, really hard to find something that was live, to be honest.
0: I thought you were trying pretty hard with pulling out darts.
1: Well,
0: and
1: darts you can do legs or sets, you know, because often there's two legs. Got to win a couple of legs to get a set. So that's why I thought I'll do darts.
0: Well, I'll just play a quick song here in a live 90.5 Sunday Sports Roundup and then come back and wrap the show up.
1: No problem. We might just quickly give a live score before you go, Mike.
2: Yep,
1: right,
2: the NRL, St. George 12, Sharks 10.
1: And AFL, we've got Collingwood 39, West Coast 37. Very close game.
0: Yeah, I don't know if we've got we do have live NPL score. Wollongong Wolves 1, Sydney United 1 after 89 minutes.
1: Wow.
0: So, that could be important for the Sydney United and their final placings. So I'm just going to play a song by the Rolling Stones, Walking the Dog, here on a live 90.5 Sunday Sports Roundup, and then we'll come back and wrap the show up for another edition of Sunday Sports Roundup.

0: All right, welcome back to a live 90.5 Sunday Sports Roundup. We just heard Walking the Dog by the Rolling Stones.
1: I did that this morning. Went out and walked my dog this morning.
0: Yep. It's come up to 7 minutes to five here at a live 90.5. And we're finishing up Sunday Sports Roundup for another week. Yeah, unfortunately, we weren't really able to get interviews on apart from, of course, Adam, the Professor Staples, joined us for the NRL segment. Thanks, Adam, for going through all the latest NRL.
1: But hopefully next week we'll have the doctor's view or the student view back, and we'll be able to maybe make contact with Mark Crittenden now that Blacktown City are safe.
0: Yeah, let's hope so. Other than that, I suppose maybe do we need to go one final check of the live scores?
2: Yep. So NRL still, it's gone half time. It's 12, St. George 12, Sharks 10.
1: And in the AFL, sort of like reverse roles here, Phil. In the AFL, West Coast 37, Collingwood 39, 2 minutes into second quarter.
0: Yeah, that's right. And
1: coming up, St Kilda and Carlton this afternoon.
0: Yeah, and we do have
1: AFL women, St Kilda 1, Carlton 19.
0: We've had what looks like a late winner at Wollongong 2, Sydney United. Wollongong Wolves 1, Sydney United 2, scoring in the 92nd minute there. So that could be crucial for Sydney United there. All right, well, we're just about out of time for another edition of Sunday Sports Roundup. So thanks a lot to, of course, Adam, who joined us, and, of course, Rod and Phil.
1: Thanks,
0: joining
1: Mike.
0: With the
1: Thanks
0: studio
1: for
0: this
1: everything,
0: afternoon.
1: And we'll catch you next week, guys.
0: Hopefully,
3: thanks, guys.
0: Hopefully, I'll be happier with a Penrith victory.
1: Adam was saying it's the only week that he's going to be supporting Panthers against the Roosters.
2: Maybe they can both lose. How can they both lose somehow?
1: Have a draw.
0: It's a clash for the minor premiership.
1: Maybe they can just have a draw in extra time and they just get 1 point each.
2: It's not really going to matter. We'll play them in the finals and beat them anyway, so.
1: Yeah, that's true. That's the way to be.
0: All right. Well, after saying that, I'm going to make you make another decision on what we're going to be, what song we're going to play out with. So,
1: we've got Ice House, so Don't Believe Anymore.
2: On there. Nazareth's good.
1: Yeah, put Nazareth on that. Sounds good.
0: All right. Love Hurts by Nazareth. To take us out. After another edition of Sunday Sports Roundup on Alive 90.5. Until next week, enjoy your sport. Come Boston for the week.

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2: I'm Mark Dransfield. The nation's carve-up of GST funds is up for discussion, and WA's share could be in for a change, with a GST distribution review set for the end of this month. Western Australia currently keeps at least 75 cents for every dollar of GST revenue raised, and will receive $9.3 billion from GST in the 2026-27 financial year. Other states and territories believe it's too much, but Federal Labor Minister Josh Wilson says the split should remain equitable.
3: The position that's been in place for some time now is a fair arrangement for Western Australia. Western Australia is a powerhouse state in terms of the economic activity, and I don't think anyone would argue that Western Australians and Western Australia as a state shouldn't get a fair deal out of the GST.
2: An investigation's underway after a near miss between two planes at Sydney Airport. Dusty Fitzpatrick reports.
4: A Jetstar flight attendant was injured in the near collision on the tarmac at the airport. It's understood a Jetstar pilot was forced to slam on the brakes to miss a Qatar aircraft which was being towed by a tug. The Jetstar operator told passengers he was following instructions when the incident unfolded. Air Services Australia says it is reviewing the incident and will assist with any safety investigations. Dusty Fitzpatrick, Sydney.
2: There are now 220 confirmed or presumed positive cases of the H5 strain of bird flu in Australia. Five new cases have been detected in South Australia, all of them greater crested terns. New South Wales has recorded the first inland detection of the virus in the state's far west. The Coalition's agreed to back major reforms to the National Disability Insurance Scheme following a Senate inquiry. Delays caused by the parliamentary inquiry have pushed the cost of the scheme nearly $1 billion more than initial estimates. NDIS Minister Jenny McAllister has told News 24 we can't afford any more delays.
5: The Coalition proposed a six-month delay to the ledge. We came to an agreement with the Greens for an eight-week delay. It's allowed extra scrutiny of the bill. It's wrapping up this Friday. I think it's time for the Parliament to get on to this.
2: A strong cold front is tracking east across parts of Australia's southeast. Wet and windy conditions have been forecast for areas of South Australia, Victoria, Tasmania and New South Wales. The Weather Bureau's Sarah Scully says a number of flood watches have been issued.
6: So we do have flood watches in place for central and eastern parts of Victoria and pushing over into the New South Wales border for the Snowy River catchment as well. And that's for the potential for minor to moderate flooding developing on Sunday night, continuing into Monday.
2: Overseas now, and Oman says it's having positive discussions with Iran about securing a shipping route through the Strait of Hormuz. Both sides say talks are progressing, but no timeline's been set for an agreement to be finalised. Former US Central Command Intelligence Director Karen Gibson has told CNN it'll be interesting to see how this plays out.
7: I would expect then, as it becomes public, both regional allies will have an opinion, and as I understand, they're generally favorable of whatever it is that it says, and the US will have an opinion as well.
2: This is Air National News. NRL and the Knights have beaten the Raiders in Canberra 30-24, ending the Raiders' finals hopes. A short time ago, the Dragons led the Sharks 6-4. NRLW and the Raiders women down the Broncos 28-4, while West Tigers women beat the Dragons 16-12. AFL and the Gold Coast Suns have ended a 10-game losing streak, beating GWS Giants 79-77. Bailey Humphrey scored a miracle goal in the wet, dragging it across the line and sealing the win for Gold Coast. And a short time ago, Collingwood led West Coast Eagles 33-18 in Perth. Geelong Cats have managed to block out distractions from the concussion scandal to execute a thumping win over the Bombers. Two Ollies were the standouts for Geelong. Ollie Dempsey and Ollie Henry both smashed through four goals each. Bombers coach Dean Solomon was pretty flat after the match.
8: Really, really, really disappointing first half. We didn't play the brand of football we're chasing. Sound like a broken record, but the compliance piece that we were chasing in around our game plan was not there. As soon as we went against what was required, Geelong just exposed us.
2: And Victoria's Andy Buchanan has crossed the line first at Sydney's City to Surf with a time of 40 minutes and 27 seconds. Holly Campbell took out the women's race. Australian Independent Radio News.
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10: Hello and welcome to another episode of The Small Picture. And you're here with me, Veena Sashikumar, and I'll be talking to Dr. Shivani Vich. Now, this started as a very interesting collaboration. I was trying to find answers for questions that a lot of people sent me when it came to The Small Picture, and last week we discussed some of the questions. And interestingly, one of the questions that I was already discussing with Dr. Vich was this. We were talking about how to deal with teenage, neurodiversity and teenage. And now Dr. Vich is very, very accomplished. She is a senior psychologist. She's a founder for you psychology, and she is also she has been a counselor, as well as she is a board approved supervisor. So she basically teaches the people who learn how to become a psychologist, right? So she is one of the trainers in different university. I heard she told me that she was a part of Monash University. And so she's very highly accomplished. I'm so privileged that you could join us today, Dr. Vich. Thank you.
11: Thank you so much for having me today, Veena.
10: And honestly, she is the one who suggested that this can be a part of a series. Look, because teenage is not a thing that we can cover in one episode. So she wanted to make sure that this is we cover it and we cover it well. So thank you for that suggestion. And thank you for dedicating your time with The Small Picture to make sure that we get answers, because we have a lot of parents, concerned parents. And I sent you some questions as well.
11: Yes, they're lovely. Yeah.
10: So look, thank you. And what made you say yes to join me in The Small Picture?
11: I guess when I got to know that you have a passion towards educating others on neurodiversity, this has also been one of my... passion areas.

0: I actually got retrained in a neuro-affirming way of understanding neurodivergent people.
1: Right.
0: And since then, it has become one of my passions, and I work extensively in the areas of diagnosing neurodivergence and helping people build skills. There is no treatment as such, so I try to refrain from using the word treatment for autism or ADHD, because we only try to help other people build skills that are going to help them lifelong.
1: That is perfect. And look, we'll talk a lot more in the show and in the coming shows. So we'll come back with after some of these messages with some of the questions that we are trying to delve into. And again, please make sure if you have any questions, please do come to me on different platforms. But we will listen more and we'll talk more about this after this little commercial break.
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1: Hello and welcome back to The Small Picture with me, Veena Sashikumar, and I have here in my studio Dr. Vij. Now, Dr. Vij, let me first start off with the first basic question, right? Which is, what is puberty? And biologically speaking, right? What is puberty, and is it, how different is it for neurodivergent children?
0: Yeah. So puberty, it's, understanding puberty would be best to think of a brain that just sends a signal somehow in our body that switches a surge of hormones. So it is actually a signal that is sent by brain switching on a surge of hormones, and there are two hormones, estrogen and testosterone. And they are often found in different balances depending on the body. And this surge derives and decides all the puberty-related changes in a person, ranging from growth spurts, body hair, voice changes, breast development, testosterone, testicle enlargement, wet dreams, acne, all of that. So biologically and technically, it's just the surge in these two hormones that leads to a series of changes in our bodies. That is understood as puberty. And to answer your question, if it is different for neurodivergent and neurotypical people, I would say yes and no. Technically, it's not different, but the way it is perceived and experienced by neurodivergent children, that is entirely different. And that is different because the neurodivergent children, they already have a nervous system that is experiencing and understanding the physical changes, the sensory sensitivities, the interoceptive skills, all of that very differently. Now, to add to all of that, puberty floods our brain and nervous system in with a lot of new changes. So to take all of this together, I do agree that it is a little bit different, not technically, but in the way it is being perceived by neurodivergent children.
1: Okay. So, and even for neurotypical children, this is a very confusing time, right?
0: It is.
1: So it's not easy. So neurodivergent children, so are there specific ways of how we start preparing them? Look, the other thing as well is, right, there are, you say that, you know, with children who have autism, for example, right? The more you prepare them for going with social book, social stories and all those kind of things, it's better,
0: yeah,
1: right? But my daughter is the opposite. She's highly anxious. The more I tell

0: how she gets more anxious.
1: Mm.
0: Okay, so if I have to go somewhere, like, I'll give you an example. Right now, we are supposed to be traveling about a month and a half later. She's already, she wants to pack her bags right now. And she's already worried about what the air hostess is going to tell her, or, you know, how in the plane there's going to be a lot of noise and everything. So she's already, you know, worried about things that have not even happened. And this is one reason why sometimes I tell her just 2 days before. Like, so I don't have to answer questions, right? But the point is, as well, and also it reduces her anxiety. You know, she, instead of her being anxious for a month, month and a half, 2 months, she's anxious for 2 days. That is still better. But in this case, obviously, I can't do that.
1: Yeah.
0: So what is it? How is it that we prepare? That's another question I think we're coming to in terms of bodily changes. How do you start talking to them, and what do you start telling them about it as well? So do you want to start off that bit? Because we'll take breaks and come back to it, because I know it's a huge topic, but let's take little breaks or start some topics and then come back to it after.
1: So puberty, like you said, Veena, it is equally daunting for neurotypical children as well. It is just a new experience, a new world for teenagers to experience. And the key here is to start early. Now, I understand when you say that sometimes when we start preparing our children early, they become more anxious and then they keep on asking questions. That to me is more like reassurance seeking. And reassurance seeking stemming from, obviously, again, anxiety. And we lack spoons to sometimes give them that reassurance. And then we don't want to deal with that. And we think that maybe delaying it is better. But in this case, especially in this case, I guess that, you know, starting early, like even way before there are any signs of puberty that start showing up, way before that, we need to start talking about these signs with them.
0: Okay. Okay. So, so obviously there is ways to do it as well.
1: There are.
0: Okay.
1: There are certain.
0: Maybe we get into that in the next segment. So, I was hoping that we will not have a lot of songs, but this episode we are maybe having few songs, maybe dedicated to your daughter, Taylor Swift songs.
1: Thank you. She's a Swiftie,
0: yeah. So we're going to listen to a few one or two songs in between and come back to the next question.
1: Sure.

0: do. Look what you just made me do.
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2: Hello and welcome back to The Small Picture with me, Veena Sashi Kumar, and I'm in conversation with Dr. Shivani Vij. Now, Dr. Vij, before we left before the song, we were talking about how can we talk to our children about these changes that's coming their way, right? What should the parents be prepared with, and how should the parents prepare their children for it? So, and you have a very structured approach to it. So can you take us through that?
3: Yeah, sure. I think when it comes to preparing our children with all the changes that come up with puberty, we first need to understand where are the changes coming up? Like, where do we see these changes? In my opinion, when a child enters into the process of puberty, they go through a lot of physical changes. So their bodies change. Children need to get comfortable with the idea that now their bodies are going to change, look and feel differently. Mm. So this is one area that we need to prepare our children for. Mm. Another thing that's going to change completely for them, which they need to prepare for, is the sensory changes that they're going to experience. Their whole world is going to change as they enter puberty. The whole world is going to change when it comes to the sensory sensitivities. Mm. Now, we know that neurodivergent children, they could be hypo or hypersensitive. It really depends on, you know, how their internal gauge system is feeding all the information to their brains. Some may be super active, but then some may be super quiet. Mm. So understanding how they are perceiving, receiving all the sensory information, that is going to change. Another area of change that I have observed in my practice with children is the interoception. Mm. So sensory changes is all about what's happening outside our world and how we are receiving that information. Mm-hmm. Interoception is about the inside world. What's happening inside me? And am I able to gauge that, okay, right, this is happening inside me.
2: Right.
3: And puberty comes with a lot of inside world changes, a lot of interception related changes.
2: Of course, you know, and there are some feelings that you don't understand.
3: Exactly.
2: You know, things that you've never thought about, you're thinking about it, you know. And also, like, I'm talking about the neurotypical me thinking about my time growing up, right? Obviously, there are things that affect you a lot more. You're more emotional. Mm. You know, all those ups and downs, and you're not sure why you're so emotional.
3: Yeah.
2: And I can only imagine when it comes to these kind of situations, obviously, children who are verbal, it's probably easier for them to express. Nonverbal children, not so much, right?
3: Yeah.
2: So that will become a part of frustration, a little more frustration.
3: Definitely.
2: Yeah.
3: Even for verbal neurotypical children, it is so difficult to express how they are feeling about things when they enter puberty. And if we talk about a nervous system that is already struggling with regulating all the emotions and regulating, adjusting to the changes, that just becomes even more harder. So an area very closely related to all of this, the sensory world, the inside world, the physical changes, all of these areas, they contribute to the world of emotions and our capacity to regulate these emotions. So these hormones, estrogen and testosterone, they don't only impact our body in terms of what's happening with all the body related changes, but they also impact the areas of our brain that are responsible for impulsivity and decision-making.
2: Right.
3: Which leads to this whole roller coaster ride of emotional dysregulation. Mm. And that is why it is often seen in children that as they reach puberty, a lot of women, a lot of girl children especially, how they've been masking throughout, like until the age of 7, 8 or 9, and then suddenly all of their challenges, they just become much more evident. It's because as they are entering puberty, their impulsivity goes up and the decision making capacity goes down.
2: Right.
3: So they are not as good at masking anymore as they were before.
2: Wow, yes. Okay, I have heard a story like this. I think we're coming close to the break, but I have heard a story where the girl completely lost control and she would abuse.
3: Yeah.
2: And that was highest just before her period started.
3: Exactly.
2: You know, so, okay. Now, I'm beginning to understand as well, right? But thank you for that. We'll come back after these messages to the next question.
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2: Hello and welcome back to The Small Picture with me, Veena Sashikumar, and we are having a very interesting conversation with Dr. Shivani Witch. Now, you were talking about the bodily changes and the introspection, you know, in the sense what is happening inside, apart from external changes that is visible, there's internal changes that's happening. Tell us a little bit more on how to identify this. You know, what, as a parent, what am I doing or what should I do to make sure I support them?
3: Yeah, I think it would be a good idea for us to talk about a very structured approach to prepare our children with all the changes that come with puberty. So the first area is the physical changes or the body-related changes, as I described earlier as well. There are a lot of body-related changes that are going to happen in children as they enter puberty. So the approach to prepare them to deal with that is a little bit different as compared to neurotypical children. And the key principle here is concreteness. You have to be very concrete when it comes to preparing children with all the body-related changes that come with puberty. You know how we sometimes have a way of talking that, okay, so you're becoming a young man now, or you have to now be careful about, you know, down there. You have to take special care of things down there. So when we use such vague language, it really doesn't give anything to any child, whether neurotypical or neurodivergent. It doesn't give children anything to hold on to.
2: That's true.
3: And we know that neurodivergent children, they have a tendency to think literally. So if we are using such vague language, we are actually setting them up for failure because we are not being clear enough with them, for them. So the first thing that you need to do to prepare your children with puberty-related changes, one, start early. Don't wait for the signs of puberty to show up to start this conversation with them. Why? Because puberty is not a one-time event. It happens over years. So it shouldn't be one big sit-down talk that you want to have with your children. It should also happen over multiple times, multiple occasions, in a very subtle way. So it doesn't stress them out. It should also be very context specific. Now, in my therapy, I use a term which is not a standard term, but I have just made this term. I call it incidental exposure. Because gradual exposure is a part of CBT. It doesn't really work for neurodivergent children. But incidental exposure, incidentally exposing them to things as they are experiencing in context. You are watching a movie, a show, you read something somewhere, talk to your kids, involve them, take things in context, and then use concrete language, use the right words for the body parts. Use visuals. There's nothing wrong when it comes to using visuals. Try and sequence things. Saying that you're becoming a young woman, it does not help them, but telling them that you may feel an achy and stretchy feeling as your breast tissues start to grow will give them much more context and understanding of what happens when our breasts start to develop.
2: Yeah, okay.
3: and okay, all yeah. the discomfort that comes with it.
2: Yeah. Okay, giving them more context and
3: exactly.
2: something for them to just saying that, oh, you're going to grow breasts. That yeah. is probably not enough, right? So, but giving them that this is going to happen and you've got to make changes, or can you notice changes? Can you look at the mirror and notice changes yeah. on what's happening in your body? You know, those yes. kind of things.
3: Definitely.
2: So, okay. That gives me some ideas on what I can do. I have a 14-year-old. Okay. She's not yet started her menstrual cycles, right? But it's obviously coming, right? It's yeah. not it's definitely. Not going to go away.
3: Yes, definitely.
2: So yeah. as daunting a process as it is for her, it is equally a daunting process for me. And compared to some of the other mums, or compared to even my mum, I got my periods when I was 13. She's yeah. 14. So I'm thinking that we still have time to talk, but it is still a very daunting process, right? To think about it and how to explain to, especially to a child who's anxious, right? Yeah. So we'll come back to that after these messages.
3: Yeah, sure.
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2: Hello and welcome back to The Small Picture. If you see, I've made sure that there are lesser songs and lesser messages so that we can actually talk more and explore this topic as much as we can, right? So what we left at a few seconds ago was around trying to talk about explaining this or getting through to children with anxiety. And there is a lot of children who are neurodiverse are very prone to anxiety. This could be because of all the other incidents that happen around them. We think that it doesn't affect them, but it does, right? And it shows up like anxiety. So in this case, do you have any special tips on what we can do when it comes to these kind of situations?
3: See, neurodivergent children, they become anxious with any changes that come their way. Mm. And it's because their brain thrives whenever there is familiarity, structure, routine, and predictability.
2: Mm.
3: These are the four pillars that a neurodivergent person's brain can actually stand on.
2: Mm.
3: So we have to make sure that whenever there's a big change coming up, we start a little bit early. Why? So we can develop familiarity with that change.
2: Mm-hmm.
3: We can establish some predictability. We can somehow get into a structure, develop a structure for the child to understand that this happens in a structured way.
2: Mm-hmm.
3: And that it is not a completely new experience for them.
2: Mm.
3: So anything that can really be unpredictable,
2: mm-hmm.
3: we somehow just make it a little bit less unpredictable for them, if that makes sense.
2: Yeah.
3: So we have to make sure that we are using pictures, that we are using books that are specifically written for children, that explain all of these things in a very child-friendly way.
2: Okay. Do you have suggestions on what books or what are the kind of resources that we can actually use for this?
3: Yeah, definitely. One book that I always go to is a book by Robin Stewart.
2: Mm-hmm.
3: And the title of the book is The Autism-Friendly Guide to Periods.
2: Okay.
3: In my practice, I always keep a couple of copies in my room,
2: mm-hmm.
3: So that I can use one with the child. And if the need be, then I just share with a parent for them to just, you know, take home, have a read when you're convinced, and buy one for your child as well.
2: Okay.
3: This is a wonderful book that explains the whole biology of periods in a very child and autism friendly way.
2: Okay. That's great. That's a great resource. I'll make a note of that as well. And other than this, when we finish the show, if you can share some of the other resources that, you know, that parents can, and the listeners, I have a group of parents as well who are very keen on understanding more on the space. So if you can share some more resources, that'll be great.
3: I'd love to. Yes.
2: Yeah. So I had a question from one of the parents around strategies and how to prepare the children for it, like the physical, you said visual boards and things, but the regular preparation, especially now when they get their first menstrual cycles, they're obviously in school, right? So telling them about hygiene, telling them about, what are the best products to use? You know, will they be able to change? Because many of the children are not very good with their gross and fine motor skills, right? Changing pads. Or so what are different tips when you'll give on how to prepare the children for something like this?
3: So the important part here is, again, to lay out this whole thing in front of the child in a way that it becomes predictable and familiar. That means that even before the child has had their first period, you actually tell them what would happen. How would you know that you've had your first period? That this is the color of the blood, and it would not mean that you are hurt. Because children get very anxious when they see blood in their undies, that they are hurt, that they're going to die or something bad has happened.
2: That's true, because blood is related to cut and injury.
3: Exactly. So the first thing to prepare your child for when they are about to get their first period is to let them know that you will see some blood in your undies. And it doesn't mean that you are hurt. It doesn't mean that. It just means that we have to now change the underwear that we are wearing right now, so all the blood that we see in our undies, it doesn't get onto our clothes. And very closely related to this, in terms of, you know, how to prepare our children with the real things that they need, is all the outer world challenges or the sensory world challenges. There is a huge list of products available for children that they can use. But I guess we need to assess each and every option available as per the sensory needs of our child.
2: Okay. So that is a very good tip. And we'll come back. Do you have suggestions on some products that works best for children?
3: See, there is no one product that is going to work well for all the children.
2: Okay.
3: But most children, they have a sensory difficulty associated with using pads because of the adhesive strips and because of the rustling sound of the wrapper.
2: Right.
3: And with all the fine motor skills that you've just said that they are challenging with, it is difficult to put the pad on the undies.
2: Yeah, that's true. Okay, so we'll come back after this song. Okay, I promised three songs. So we'll come back after this song and then we'll talk a little bit more about this.

0: Hello and welcome back to The Small Picture with me, Veena Sashi Kumar. And I've been talking to Dr. Vij about neurodiversity and puberty and how that makes a big difference and how what is the step-by-step process, some strategies. Now, I know we've been talking a lot about girls, but I do know that boys also go through a big change when it comes to puberty, right? Yes, they don't have to wear a pad. They don't have to, you know, they don't have a breast that's growing or whatever. But there are changes, bodily changes, other changes as well, like you mentioned, the boys. So can you tell me how does it look different for the boys? And what is it that a parent to a boy who's going to go through puberty should be prepared for?
1: I think it's going to be under the same categories that I described earlier. Mm-hmm. So physical changes, sensory changes, understanding their outside world, and then also understanding their inner world. So when I talk about physical changes, they experience physical changes in them with having their facial hair grown.
0: Mm.
1: And some of the children, they are not very comfortable with the sensory experience related to that.
0: Yeah.
1: So the sensory experience related to having facial hair grown or the body hair overall, having more body hair now, the sensory experience of all of that may be very difficult for some boys.
0: Mm.
1: There's also anyway an inherent challenge with experiencing any changes in how they look.
0: Right.
1: So when, as they are growing up, as they reach puberty and they start looking different, they anyway sometimes find it very challenging to adjust to that.
0: Right.
1: There's also a lot of introspection or understanding the inner world related challenges that boys go through. So for example, having an erection out of nowhere.
0: Mm. Yep.
1: Why? Because it's just a biological process. And they don't even know that, you know, why they're experiencing an erection. What is an erection?
0: Mm.
1: Why they are experiencing this? And it just becomes so dysregulatory for them because they feel as if there's something very wrong with them. They don't know what do they have to do. And sometimes they don't realize that, you know, this is a private matter and not a public matter.
0: Mm.
1: So when they experience erection, they should probably just, you know, go into their room or they should just go into the bathroom.
0: Mm.
1: So again, when it comes to preparing boys with all of these changes, the concreteness is the key.
0: Mm.
1: Being very concrete and being very clear with them that this might happen and it's not a bad thing. This might happen. And when this happens, you can do this.
0: Mm.
1: When you experience an erection, when you feel that your penis has hardened, you go and just have some rest in your room.
0: Mm.
1: You don't have to worry. It's not going to stay the same. There might just be a sensory feeling associated with that as well, which may be very uncomfortable.
0: Mm.
1: So just assuring the child, preparing the child beforehand that it is going to go back to the way it was. And there's nothing to worry about because it can lead to a lot of anxiety and dysregulation.
0: Yeah.
1: I've seen a lot of male children getting very dysregulated and violent whenever they experience an erection because it's not in their control.
0: And they don't know why it's happening.
1: They don't know why it's happening.
0: Right. Yeah. Okay.
1: The voice, like you mentioned, this is another very important thing which parents or anybody really, we don't think about it.
0: Mm.
1: But the voice, as the voice deepens, the way we are able to hear our own voice, it changes. It's a sensory experience.
0: That's true.
1: And we know that noises or sounds, they can be a big, big part of all the auditory sensory discomfort that some neurodivergent children experience. So what if they are not feeling comfortable with their own voice-related changes?
0: Mm.
1: How to cope with that?
0: So, like you said, you know, preparation that, you know, hey, this there are changes coming your way. Your voice could feel different. Your face could feel different. Things can happen. So just giving them that heads up, saying that, you know, okay, this is going to happen. If it happens, come and talk to us.
1: Definitely.
0: And giving them the safe space.
1: Safe space. And also giving them the tools. So, for example, if you are experiencing an erection or you think that, you know, you've had your period while you're in the class, then giving children a card that, you know, you have already discussed with the school that they could just hand over to the teacher so they can just have a break.
0: Okay.
1: So
0: yeah, that's a great idea.
1: They
0: don't
1: have to use their verbal capacity. Because if they are dysregulated, they probably would, you know, regress back to being a little bit nonverbal, or they would experience a shutdown.
0: Right.
1: So giving them a card that, you know, they know that they can use with the teacher and just handing it over and then taking a break, it's right. a great strategy.
0: Great. Okay. Yeah, that's a great idea. And so I do have, we'll come back after just 2 seconds of another message.
2: Alive 90.5.
0: So Dr. Vij, what I want to understand is, resources-wise, are there... So you're going to send me some resources and we're going to talk, you know, a little bit more about how we can prepare our children for it as well, right? And this is only a part of that teenage or that growing up.
1: Definitely.
0: Right? So could you... If you had to give parents, apart from the preparation side of things, because it's also a very highly... stressful time for the parents.
1: Yeah.
0: Okay. Parents with trying to get their children to running from one pillar to post for therapies and all the other things and trying to manage the other emotional aspect of autism. By this time, the children are also very aware of what's going on with them. They also know that, you know, they're not really like... Say, for example, if you have a neurotypical friend or a neurotypical brother or sister, another sibling, they know that there is a difference there, right? So if you had to give a piece of advice for supporting parents on how to manage this aspect, what would that be? Yes, preparation is one big aspect. Other than that, are there any other things that you would say, be prepared for this and this is how you should be prepared for the mental sanity for yourself and your child?
1: Yeah, I think the first thing that we need to address as parents is becoming comfortable with the uncomfortable. I think that we still are very uncomfortable with this whole idea of having this talk with our children, of using the actual words with them, of showing them the pictures, of sequencing things out for them. So until we start becoming comfortable with the uncomfortable, things are not going to get that easy for us. Even when it comes to talking about emotions. So as parents, we are very happy to talk about the emotions of happiness, sadness, anger, anxiety, frustration, distress. But what about the emotions related to love or infatuation? Or what about the emotions and feelings related to any sexual interest that we see in our children? So the first thing that we need to address is educating ourselves and becoming comfortable with this whole uncomfortable area of emotions, especially related to the sexual interests that we start noticing in our children. Yeah. Talking to our children about consent, it's very important to let our children know that they don't have to just be okay with the touch of anyone, even if it's a relative, even if it's a family member, even if it's mom or dad.
0: Yeah.
1: It's very important to give them that voice that, you know, I am not comfortable. I don't want this.
0: Give them more vocabulary around it as well, right? They might feel uncomfortable, but give them more vocabulary around it.
1: Yes, exactly. Yeah. So this is another thing that I would say that parents, they need to do. In addition to all of this, there are a lot of courses that are neuroaffirming in nature and are meant for parents. There are some podcasts. Like, I know that there is a podcast by the name of The Divergent Conversations, which I find to be very neuroaffirming. And it is actually meant for parents and some clinicians as well. So some of the topics are very clinician-focused, but most are parent-focused.
0: Okay.
1: So understanding that when we use the phrase neuroaffirming, it is not just for the sake of it, or it's not just that we are trying to focus on the strengths. It is for us to understand that probably we are wearing glasses that are red in color, and our children are wearing glasses that are green in color. So what looks red to me actually looks green to my child. And being okay with that, that is the whole point of being neuroaffirming. That taking it as true when it comes from our children, if they say that, you know, it hurts so much, or I'm not comfortable with this, then really understanding that. So pain, for example, period-related pain.
0: Mm.
1: There's a lot of literature around how autistic girls are, sometimes labeled as being too dramatic with their period pain. Now, this could actually end up either way, because when it comes to interception or pain, some children have a very high pain threshold. But then for some children, even a little bit of pain just feels too much.
0: That's true.
1: Right. And it feels too much because their nervous system is receiving all the signals from the brain in that way. So they are also feeling it too much.
0: Mm.
1: So actually taking it from their child when they say that it pains, it hurts too much, actually understanding it, not saying that, oh no, it's not a big deal, you'll be okay. Not using your own red glasses, but trying to understand your child's green glasses.
0: Now, that makes a lot of sense. Thank you for that. And that is a very important tip as well, because I feel that, sometimes we're like, no, it's not that bad. Don't act, or don't be such a drama king or drama queen, or, that kind of thing. That probably makes them not want to come to us again. About
1: exactly.
0: it. So, now that's a great tip. Thank you for that. We are going to listen to our last song and come to the last segment of it. But we'll also talk about what else we have in our bag.
1: Sure.
2: Alive 90.5. 5, 5, 5.

0: Hello and welcome back to The Small Picture. We have, believe it or not, come to the end of the show. Now, we did try to cover as many questions as we got. If there are more questions, now Dr. Shivani has, we've decided that she's going to come back and we're going to talk about emotional regulations.
1: Yes, the world of emotions as teenagers experience.
0: Yeah, so we're going to talk about that. And because with neurodiversity, it's going to be very different. And their emotions are always on a high or a very, or, you know, it's very extremes, right? So I think as parents, for us to understand this bit will be very, very useful. So we're definitely going to come back with Dr. Vij. So if you have any more questions based on what we've spoken about today, look, it's a big topic and I'm sure we can't really cover everything in one show. There will be, we will come up with a little blog that I have asked Dr. Vij to come up with so that she can help us with some resources and some information. But if you have questions that come your way and some other questions that pop up in your head after you hear the show, please tell us so we can answer those questions as well. And thank you, honestly, thank you for extending your hand to help out The Small Picture and, you know, the community that listens to some Small Picture. Because as I started the show, it was more with an intention to support myself and to see where my journey is going. And in the process, if I can help people, why not? You know, that was the big idea behind it. Big idea behind The Small Picture. But yes, and thank you for extending that. And we would love to hear from you as well on what are the topics that you would like Dr. Vij to cover, right? Is there, especially in terms of this series where we are talking about neurodiversity and teenage, if there are any specific topics that you think we should cover or any questions that is in specific areas that you want us to cover? Because this is a huge thing and my brain can only so much think so much. So if other people's brains can add to the list of topics that I already have, it'll be fantastic. Do you have any parting words for part one of this series?
1: I just wanted to thank you, Veena, for having me today. And also thank you to all the listeners who have been listening to this episode. And I just wanted to say to all the parents, all the listeners, that you are doing way better than you think.
0: That is very true.
1: And just keep up doing whatever you are doing. Just keep on doing whatever you are doing and we will all get there together.
0: That is great. Thank you. And to all parents, look, I know again I'm saying that puberty is a very overwhelming thing. It has given me sleepless nights. But with some tips that I've got from Dr. Vij today, I'm hoping that sleepless nights will reduce in number. And sometimes we just need to understand this. Think of it that as a little small picture in your life right now. Soon this will pass. And you will think of it, you will have a heap of jokes that will come up that you can keep in mind and you can laugh at it at some point, right? I have a Facebook page. It is called The Small Picture, to keep it simple. So start following the page. All the events, all the talk shows that happen based on this will show up there. And also the old shows I'm putting up there in terms of links. So if anybody wants to hear it, and the blogs and the resources also will be posted on the page. So if you have, you can message me there or you can message me directly or you can reach out to Alive directly, or if you want to text us, you can do it on 0405-905-905. So there are ways to reach me and to reach Alive. If I don't respond, you can always bug Alive to say that, you know, Veena's not responding. So there are ways to reach me. And I will also be tagging Dr. Shivani. So if you want to reach her, you can reach her as well.
1: I'll be very happy to be contacted.
0: That's great. So thank you for listening again. You guys have been my pillar of support when it comes to building this community around The Small Picture. So we are going to be exploring this series. It's going to be a monthly series. So I will have Dr. Vij back next month.
1: Yes.
0: And then we will talk more about it. But if you guys are struggling around parenting, The next show is about Parenting Growthcast. It's by three parents who are talking about how to, giving tips on how to bring up your children better. So please do stay tuned in, and thank you for listening to The Small Picture today.
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4: I'm Mark Dransfield. The number of cases of the H5 strain of bird flu in the country has now reached 220, plus we've seen the first inland detection of the virus. Alex Riddell has the latest.
5: Five new positive cases of H5 bird flu have been recorded in South Australia, found in Greater Crested Terns. However, there have still been no detections in poultry or the wider agriculture industry. It comes after the first inland case of the H5 bird flu in Australia was detected in far west New South Wales. The infected Greater Crested Tern was found at Wentworth. There have now been 220 detections of H5 bird flu in Australia. The total number of cases in South Australia now stands at 152, with 53 in Victoria, 4 in New South Wales, 10 in WA and 1 in Queensland. Alex Riddell reporting.
4: An investigation is underway after a near miss between two passenger planes at Sydney Airport this morning. A Qatar Airways aircraft being towed came within metres of colliding with a Jetstar aircraft while both were on the tarmac. An attendant on the Jetstar flight is understood to have been injured in the incident. Reporter Jack Hahn says the Jetstar pilot has laid blame against the other operator.
6: The Jetstar pilot has made clear that the Qatar plane was told to stop, to wait, to hold short, to essentially give them right of way. Evidently, that did not happen because they came within mere metres of each other.
4: Some banks say the property market will recover next year, but not enough to offset declines we've seen in 2026. Carolee Katsimbanis has more.
7: Interest rate increases, poor affordability and the federal government's property taxation reforms have led to the sharpest fall in nationwide property values in 4 years. In fact, forecasts released by economists from the Commonwealth Bank, Westpac, NAB and ANZ all show that property prices in Sydney and Melbourne could fall between 3 and 9% this year. SMH The Age says the Big Four do expect the property market to recover next year, but not enough to offset this year's declines. Carolee Katsimbanis reporting.
4: The federal government maintains it's already cut migration as One Nation pushes for visa changes. One Nation reportedly wants tightening of visa allowances that let international students bring their family to Australia. Senior Minister Jason Clare has told Nine the minor party's push does not make sense.
8: We've now cut migration by almost half, and there are less international students in Australia today than there were before the pandemic.
4: A hiker who spent the night stranded on a mountain in Queensland has been rescued. The man in his 20s fell while hiking in the Glasshouse Mountains National Park on Saturday. He's in hospital with ankle injuries. And overseas, former US President Joe Biden's prostate cancer has spread to other parts of his body. His son Hunter says the illness is causing the 83-year-old significant and debilitating pain. Mr. Biden was diagnosed with stage 4 cancer in May 2025. This is AIR National News. First to AFL, and the Gold Coast Suns have ended a 10-game losing streak, beating GWS Giants 79-77 in wet conditions in Canberra. Bailey Humphreys' miracle goal dragged across the line, falling off his legs, sealed the win for Gold Coast. Geelong Cats coach Chris Scott has told reporters he's been trying to keep his distance from the growing concussion scandal and didn't have any involvement in the waiver defender Jake Colajasny was made to sign. The team managed to rise above the drama to pull off a big win over the Bombers. Scott told reporters afterwards he's one of the least informed people at the club.
9: Well, so I don't even follow the media that much. So, like, even the events of the last couple of days, like, I'm kind of loosely aware of it. And I get a briefing, but I actually don't want to know too much.
4: NRL and the Knights have beaten the Raiders 30-24. Newcastle's Kalen Ponga told Fox League they found momentum at the right time.
10: We're playing some good footy. We're just inviting them into our own end too easily, and probably put my hand up myself. I don't know how many errors I had in that first half, but it was pretty bad. But then the second half, we just got back into our groove, kick the ball, defend well. Yeah, got to win.
4: In NRLW, the Raiders women down the Broncos 28-4, while West Tigers women beat the Dragons 16-12. And the Wallabies have held on to beat Japan 35-32 in Osaka. Australian Independent Radio News.
11: Welcome to the Parenting Growthcast. My name is Morteza and here with me is...
12: Hello everyone, my name is Marwa. I hope you all had a good week.
11: Okay, today we want to talk about why children do not listen to us. Marwa, are you ready to start?
12: Yes, of course. The best topic. A lot of parents, I'm sure, they struggle with this.
11: Yeah, so... I guess I have a question for you. When parents say, my child never listens, what do they usually mean?
12: I would say, if I say that, I would mean they don't do what I'm asking them to do. I'm telling them to do something and then they're not doing that. So that would be, to me, they're not listening to me.
11: Yeah, yeah. A lot of the time parents say, like, my child never listens to me. I tell them 100 times to do your homework. I tell them 100 times yeah. to brush your teeth. I'm telling them 100 times to take this or do that, and they never listen.
12: That's my life at home.
11: Okay, so let's see, like, what's behind it? Like, what do you think is behind it?
12: According to what I read, it's not that they're not listening to you. It's just their brain is wired different. Maybe they're just focused on the games they're doing, playing, having fun, and they get distracted. It may not be that they're not listening, but that's how they are. They're just focused on different things. Maybe at the time you're asking them to do something is not the right time. I realize that at home. I sometimes, you know, have high expectation for my kids.
11: Yeah, yeah. You still need to acknowledge that they're a child. Their brain is developing.
12: Yeah.
11: Their emotions are not as manageable as us as an adult. And when they're involved in playing, they really want to play. Like, just telling them to do things that they don't want to do.
12: Yeah, exactly.
11: It creates a lot of tension and problem. So what's behind children that they don't want to do?
12: Yeah, exactly.
11: It creates a lot of tension and problem. So what's behind children not

0: Yeah, and that could be the power struggle that we will talk about it like later today. So let's now dig deeper into this. So how do we know whether a child is deliberately ignoring us or simply distracted?
1: I would use an example from my home. For example, in the morning, so I'm telling my son, look, you need to wear your uniform because we're going to leave in the next 20 minutes and there's 5 minutes left. He's still not wearing it. There's no response. Like, he doesn't respond to me most of the time until I, you know, say it louder or go near him.
0: So from your observation, is your son distracted or he's ignoring?
1: My son is definitely distracted because I see that he's always playing until the last minute that he's supposed to leave home. So he's playing. Yeah. I would say it's not on purpose. It's because he's distracted with his, you know, the activities he's doing, playing with his car or whatever he's doing. He's busy with that.
0: Yeah. So let's put two scenarios. Firstly, if you believe that your child is distracted, how would you behave? How would you feel?
1: How I would feel?
0: Like, do you feel really negative about it? Or do you feel natural? Okay, when, it's a kid. It's...
1: For example, when he's... The morning example that I provided, I know that he's busy, he's playing. I wouldn't really think that negative, but... If I'm asking him to do something, for example, this morning I asked him, can you take your bed sheets out and take it to the laundry? He didn't do that. And I asked him a few times, so that was a little... I was just frustrated that why he's not listening. Why can't he just do it?
0: Yeah. So I think the scenario that you said now about is more when you... thought he's ignoring you rather than he's being distracted. Because when we feel like someone is distracted, we give them the benefit of the doubt, right? We just say, yeah. But if we think and believe that they ignore us, we get annoyed. We hate it. We don't want it.
1: I felt that this morning when I asked him to do that.
0: Yeah. That's an example I wanted to share with our audience, because if our thoughts are telling us someone is ignoring us, we get annoyed, we hate it, we don't want to kind of deal with it. So we get angry, resentful and everything. But when we just give the benefit of the doubt and when we say, my child is distracted, it's easier for us to manage that situation. Marwa, have you ever noticed that children suddenly can't hear when you ask them to do something they can't or they don't want to do?
1: Yes, of course, a lot of times. I'm not sure like if the school example would be that, because every day it's like an expectation for him to wear his uniform, wear his shoes, be ready, but I'm always the one telling him to be ready, get ready, and then last minute is the time that he actually listens.
0: Yeah. So I think that's a lot of parents having the similar problem, because I spoke with like a well-being teacher at school of my son, and they said it's mostly a lot of families these days. It's more because there's a lot of distraction these days. I mean, we don't have a TV or mobile phone or anything for our kids, but I think for some people that's the thing. But we still have a lot of toys and plaything and look. Just put ourselves on their shoes, right? When you were 8 years old, because your son is 8.
1: Yes.
0: How did your world look like? Did you really want to go to school?
1: No.
0: Yeah.
1: It was early, you had to wake up.
0: Yeah. It was a pain, it was torture.
1: It wasn't
0: a pleasant situation.
1: No.
0: I mean, a lot of people even now, they're an adult, their brain works really well. They know they have to go to work. They don't want to go to work. So as a parent, we really need to understand that if my child is procrastinating because they want to play and enjoy their time, school is a bit of a torture for some kids, because they have to sit down for hours.
1: It's long hours.
0: Long hours. And they spend majority of their day there, right?
1: Yeah, of course.
0: And they're not allowed to talk most of the time.
1: A lot of rules.
0: There's a lot of rules. Yeah. So as a child, you really want to...

0: somewhere you're safe, which is your home. And that sometimes is annoying, but it's a good thing, because your house, Marwa, is a safe place for your child. Your child wants to spend more time in your house. And this probably means you're doing a good parenting rather than you're a failure that you can't get your child on time to school. So I guess we need to change our mindset about what's happening here, because if my child loves to stay 5 minutes more in the morning at home, it doesn't mean that I failed as a parent. It means my house is a safe environment for my child to stay there, right? And he loves to be there.
1: Yeah.
0: Okay. Marwa, why does a child seem to hear everything when we're talking about something they like?
1: They like?
0: Yeah, if they like it, you say something. Like, imagine your son loves Lego.
1: Yeah.
0: If you talk about Lego, he's like, he's playing out of nowhere. He's just like so focused. He's like, Mommy, did you talk about Lego?
1: It could be their brain. I'm not sure if there's anything to do with psychology in this. Maybe you can let us know about that. But that happens at home with my son. It's really interesting. They just... maybe their brain is wired that way to listen to what they love.
0: Yeah.
1: And ignore not the things they don't like.
0: Yeah, some explanation for that is even us as an adult, it's based off our values.
1: Yeah.
0: So a child's value might be being playful. Anything to do with that play attracts their attention. They really buy into it. They really want to do it. And us as an adult, if, for example, as a woman, if you like weddings and dresses and you're just busy doing something, one of your friends talks about dress or wedding, you hear it. Straight away, you go and talk to them about that, because that's your value. That's something you really want. Like, as a woman, you want to be presentable, you love dress and everything else, right? So this is one of your values.
1: Of course.
0: And as a man, like someone hears about news and politics and stuff like that, they really get involved, even though they're doing something else. So their brain can distinguish that. It's not that we don't hear it. It's just our brain hears, and the things we like, our brain quickly respond to it because it's based off our values. But if it's not based on our values... like going to school.
1: Yeah.
0: You tell your son 100 times to get ready and go to school.
1: Yeah.
0: It's not his values to sit down and do nothing at school and be obedient, right? So then they want to play more because that is based on their values.
1: Yeah, and it's the thing is that it's something that he needs to do 5 days a week. So my question is, how come they don't get used to just getting ready on time? And being ready. If it's something, let's say my son has been doing this for 3 years, and almost every morning we are having a hard time getting him out of the house because he's either playing or he gets distracted. He actually gets distracted with a toy that he sees and doesn't get ready sometimes on time, or you need to, you know, really push him to get ready.
0: I think every child is different, but I think it's got more to do with his values, because 8 year old, when I was 8 year old, I really wanted to play every second. Like, I didn't want to sit down and relax, and as opposed to now, like I'm as an adult, you really want some space that you can just sit down, and sometimes you really want a bed to sleep, right?
1: Yeah.
0: You really want to kind of spend your time enjoying those moments of loneliness. But when you're a child, you don't like those things because that's strange for you. Your world is too small. Your world is too narrow. And and that's a good thing. But for parents, it's annoying because...
1: of course.
0: But I think you need to look at the world from their eyes, not from your eyes. That's the problem, that we can't really look at the world from their eyes and just kind of acknowledge that it's only an 8 year old child. Like, I'm sure when they're 14, 15, they're not going to be like that.
1: Yeah.
0: Can age and development stage affect how well a child follows instruction?
1: Definitely, it would. Well, now that my son is 4, a lot of instructions that we give him, it's a lot better than when he was younger.
0: Yeah.
1: And with my daughter, she's also really good. She does listen most of the time compared to him. I'm not sure.
0: It's a girl thing.
1: If it's
0: girls are more obedient. No, it does. It does. Like on average, if we don't want to be like sexist or anything.
1: According to psychology.
0: Yeah. No, it's just like girls are more like family oriented and like kind of really obedient. And want to look good, and boys want to be like rebel and kind of a bit aggressive.
1: Question
0: and
1: everything, I would say.
0: Yeah,
1: not
0: yeah.
1: all of them, but
0: a lot of kids question rules,
1: kids
0: and that's good.
1: Around me and my own son.
0: No, I think that's good because
1: it is
0: when they grow up, they don't get influenced
1: it's
0: easily.
1: It's difficult for the parent at this time, but obviously it's good for their future.
0: Yeah, and I think every parent does everything they can for their children to have a good future.
1: Exactly. Yeah.
0: So let's look at it that way. Now we take a short break and we will be back soon with the second segment of the show.
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0: Welcome back to the second segment of the show. Now, Mara and I, we want to talk about what's happening in the child's brain. Mara, what do you think is actually happening in your child's brain when they're having a big emotional reaction?
1: What's happening in their brain? They're only thinking of what they want, maybe. My son, for example, if he is known for something that he really loves, I call it World War IV in my house. We go through a very difficult time with him.
0: Yeah, maybe in his brain he feels rejected.
1: Yes, I asked him once. He said he feels like I don't like him. That's why I'm saying no. Once he said that.
0: Yeah.
1: And I was like, that's not true.
0: Yeah. But this is what he feels. This
1: yes,
0: is what
1: he
0: thinks. So I think you need to acknowledge his thoughts. It's not wrong or right. It's just you need to let him, I guess, deal with this emotion. It's a big emotion at that time.
1: I usually let him take all those emotions out, but sometimes it is very difficult and overwhelming to go through that, especially if you're not doing if you're not having a really good day yourself. Those are the most difficult days to go through that.
0: I think one thing that they say is a technique, it's called focus. So in the technique, the focus technique, when there's a lot of problem in your life, they say it's like, just visualize it now and imagine it like this, Mawa. So you get to your house and your house is so messy. Like, imagine your house is so messy that you can't even walk, right? What do you do?
1: I try to clean it as much as
0: I can. No, before, like, because cleaning might take ages.
1: Like,
0: imagine the house is so cluttered. Imagine your bedroom, not the whole house.
1: Yeah.
0: You get to your bedroom, it's so cluttered, you can't even walk. What do you do first?
1: I just make the place empty where I want to sit.
0: Yes.
1: That's the first thing I do.
0: Yeah.
1: Where I want to sit, I just make it a little comfortable, clean, so I can actually sit there.
0: Yeah, yeah.
1: That's what I would do.
0: So this is the concept of focus. So you stand up. Look around and see what's the thing that you can get rid of for now to open your way.
1: That's right.
0: Until you can get somewhere that you want to get, and then you can kind of decide how you want to clean it and when you want to clean it, everything else. So your immediate action is be an observant, right? Like, just be an observer. Look at it and just clear your way as much as is safe for you to walk in that distance, right? So with your kids, you can use that focus stage. So when they have a big emotion, imagine that's the cluttered room. Just step back, observe it.
1: Yeah.
0: Just observe it without any intervention. And try to get rid of small things. If you think your child is harming themselves or someone else, try to redirect them or get rid of all other things. It's really like visualize that cluttered room. And in this child's brain is at the moment is that cluttered room. You can't clean it all in one. All you need to do is observe it, acknowledge it, get rid of anything that is immediate hazards. And then when they're calm, you can go back to them and help them, I guess, understand their repercussion of what they've done and do all the training and teaching. Anything you want them to learn, you do it after. Because when they're on limbic system, when their prefrontal cortex is not working, the decision making is shut down. Yeah. It's the time to just be on survival mode for your child.
1: Yeah.
0: Either fight, flight, or freeze.
1: Yeah, but it's also difficult for the parent sometimes.
0: Mm-hmm.
1: I can use myself as an example. Sometimes I say things that I'm not supposed to, and I know that it's not right at that time. As you said, you know, not correcting them or teaching them something. Unfortunately, I make this mistake sometimes, and I'm sure a lot of parents do this. I've seen a lot of people outside at the shops doing it too. So I'm not alone, I know that. But what is a solution for this?
0: So the first thing is, and the hardest part is, we have to become ourselves. And that's the hardest part.
1: That's exactly.
0: And it takes time, it takes practice. But when the situation is like that, just remember that cluttered room.
1: Yeah, that's a good example.
0: That situation is cluttered room. You can't clean up the mess in 1 second, right?
1: Of course.
0: So you need to immediately make some walkway for you to get to that room and then start to declutter, start to clean up what you need to do, put things away, make the bed, everything. So it's a step by step, like kind of do things. But when your child is in a chaos, in a bad situation, just, again, be an observant. This is a tricky situation. You need to do problem solving. So your problem solving should be, I need to stay calm myself because they mimic me. If I go to limbic system myself, there's going to be too limbic. And then it's going to be more chaos because you shout, they shout louder, and then you shout louder, and then, you know, it escalates.
1: Yeah, but sometimes, what my point is that you can't always do that and be calm all the time.
0: And that's okay.
1: I see myself sometimes I'm really good. I can handle the situation really well. Some days it's very difficult.
0: And I think that is when you can use reflective practice. Have you heard of reflective practice?
1: I do that. Is that when you just reflect on what happened, what you can do to improve next time?
0: Yes, that's exactly.
1: Yeah, that's what I do.
0: So without being judgmental, critical, harsh, feeling resentment, you just write down, today I got angry and I said this word that I'm not meant to say, right?
1: Yeah.
0: And then you look for primary emotions, like, at that time, what was my thought? How did I feel? What happened that day that I went to limbic system with my child rather than being on my prefrontal cortex? So that is when you can reflect. And rather than blaming yourself or judging yourself, you say, what can I do next time that when I'm on my limbic system, I can still stay calm? So maybe I take some deep breath, maybe I step back, maybe I go back to that focus method that I said. There's a lot you can do, but everyone is different. You need to find what works for you.
1: Yeah, of course.
0: Mara, why is it sometimes pointless to reason with a child when they're extremely upset?
1: Because they're not going to hear what you're saying. You're just wasting your time, actually. You're going to look silly.
0: It's really like... I guess no one is home. Have you heard of that saying? They say no one is home.
1: Yeah.
0: So it's kind of when they go to limbic system, when they go to survival mode, the decision-making part of brain doesn't work. And whatever you say is not going to go there. It's like no one is home, you ring the bell.
1: Yeah.
0: What's going to happen? No one is going to answer the door. No one is going to open the door. So you need to wait for someone to be inside that house. So you ring the door and then they answer the door. So that is, I think, really sometimes pointless, that we need to acknowledge that.
1: Yeah.
0: How does emotional regulation develop in children from your perspective?
1: I think they also learn from the parent. They model it. Maybe yeah. From us, yeah. Mostly.
0: Yeah.
1: How we react, how we treat them. That's the biggest part, I would say.
0: And unfortunately, it's true. And unfortunately, as a parent these days, there's a lot of stress on us. There's a lot of anxiety. I guess most parents are working. Mom and dad are working. So there's a lot of pressure on us from work perspective. Then cost of living, then war around the world, you know, like there's a lot happening on the world that makes all of us being in that fight and flight situation.
1: Yeah.
0: So then I guess we can't regulate our emotion the way that we're meant to do.
1: Yeah.
0: And then our kids never learn from us. Or even if they learn from us, they learn the negative side of it. Even though we might be really good, we might do 10 good things and one bad thing, they only learn that one bad thing,
1: that's not the 10 good things.
0: That's not fair. Yeah. So that's why I think we need to be more cautious as a parent when we say or do something. Yeah.
1: Yeah.
0: Are we expecting children to have the same self-control as adults?
1: Some of us, I think we do expect that, but that's not realistic and not right.
0: Yeah.
1: Some people do expect this.
0: Yeah.
1: Some parents.
0: Yeah.
1: And sometimes I do, unfortunately, but I know that it's not right, so I'm working on that.
0: Yeah, yeah, and that's true. We shouldn't expect them because...
1: Yeah, to be little, tiny adults.
0: Yeah, I mean, if they were adults, then why would they need our care 24/7?
1: Exactly.
0: Like,
1: yes.
0: They could have lived alone, right? At the age of 8, instead of 18, we could kick them out of the home and live.
1: Yes.
0: So that's really like unrealistic expectation that some parents have. I mean, it's good if you have a child, but then again, look at this perspective that if your child is obedient and does everything you say to them, when they get back to the real world,
1: yeah.
0: Like, what do? They're going to listen to everyone at workplace. They get bullied and harassed. They're really...
1: Of course.
0: At school, they might not be successful. So it's not really healthy.
1: Is that according to psychology, that's not a good thing if you have a child that listens to everything you say?
0: Oh, yeah, because they have no say. They have no say. They have no self-confidence. They have no self-worth. Anyone can do anything to them.
1: Some people praise these kids a lot. They're like, look at that kid. They're so good. They always listen. They always do what they are told.
0: I think... Look, we're not raising a clone or robot or AI. We're raising a human. As a human, we all have a say. Regardless of being right or wrong, we all have a say. And people need to respect us.
1: Yeah.
0: If it doesn't happen at home level, it's not going to happen at the society level. And your child, when they grow up, you don't want them to be obedient of everything because... What if someone wants to take advantage of them?
1: Yeah, of course.
0: What if someone wants to abuse them? Like, they need to have their say and say, hey, I don't want this, stop it. You want your child to have that confidence. That's why you shouldn't, I guess, be happy if your child is listening to everything you say, because your child has no confidence. If they do have confidence, if they do have self-worth, if they do have values, they have their own say. I think rather than just wanting them to obey and listen to us all the time, it's better to teach them to say no, I guess, in a proper way.
1: Yes.
0: And we should be the role model to do that. How about we take another short break and we will be back soon.
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0: Welcome back to the third segment of the show. Now, Mawa, are parents accidentally making it worse?
1: I think they do sometimes. We do. I myself, yes. Sometimes I can make it worse. Unfortunately.
0: Yeah, and that's like, I guess, let's be honest with ourselves, even our audience. How many of us have said, how many times do I have to tell you?
1: Oh my God, that's me.
0: Yeah, it's just like, sometimes we accidentally make it worse because our child feels like my parents do not expect me to listen the first time. That's why they're repeating themselves. And by repeating themselves, they get to this stage that they're telling me, I told you many times and I didn't listen. So I'm not a good child. I'm not listening. So in their brain, they might, I guess, make it a catastrophe for them.
1: Yeah.
0: But what happens when we repeat the same instruction 10 times?
1: I think you're teaching your children that they need to listen to you the 10th times you ask them, not the first, because you keep repeating. You're kind of, what do you call it?
0: Feeding.
1: Conditioning.
0: It. Yeah, conditioning them.
1: Their brain to listen, not at the first time, but the 10th time.
0: Yeah. And it's against that, I guess, kind and firm parenting approach. Because if you are a firm parent, you should say it first time and they should listen it. So it's kind of, you don't have to repeat 10 times because I guess by repeating it 10 times, you give them this, I guess, thinking that I don't care because they're going to repeat it again. They're going to repeat it again. They're going to repeat. So,
1: it's sad.
0: So the value of the words you say to them becomes worthless. So they really don't value what you're saying because they say, I don't care. My mom is going to 10 times tell me to get ready and I'm not going to get ready because I need to finish this play.
1: They wait for the 10 times. They get used to that.
0: Sometimes, sometimes they get used to making you angry because that gives them adrenaline. So then they get that fear and scaredness and then they go and do something. It's because, I guess, inevitably, without wanting it, we
1: it's
0: conditioning them, as you said, like it's classical conditioning. Like we feed that, we make them inevitably think that it's okay for them not to listen 10 times. So what we're doing by that is not teaching them the right thing. And Mawa, does shouting actually make children listen better?
1: I don't think it makes them listen better. They will just... It's out of fear, even if it is. Even if they do listen. But it doesn't really work. Because you're going to cause a lot of anxiety for them, I think.
0: Yeah.
1: That's just sad. And it is frustrating. I understand, like, some of us, we might do this out of control. But there's always room to improve.
0: Yeah, I mean, we're adults. Imagine our employer, our manager shouts at us. Are we going to listen to them?
1: I don't think they do.
0: Sometimes we...
1: Not where I work.
0: I mean,
1: yeah.
0: It doesn't happen at workplace.
1: Some places
0: thanks God. Some
1: does.
0: Places
1: some
0: it does. Places, I mean, in my workplace, thanks God, it doesn't happen. Everyone
1: there
0: is
1: are people that
0: professional and respectful, I know. But, yeah, but, I mean, if I would just imagine if my employer, like my manager, someone who's in authority... They shout at me, I wouldn't listen to them. I would just get resentful and I would just kind of even sometimes do something against what they say. You know what I mean? Like, I just feel like as a human, we might do something to make them annoyed, to piss them off.
1: Yeah.
0: And I think that that's what happens when you shout at your kids, rather than they listen to you, or even if, as you said, even if they listen, it might be out of fear. It might not be because they want to listen to you.
1: And they won't listen next time. You have to do it again.
0: Yeah, you have to shout louder. So you need to be prepared to raise your voice as loud as you can. Marwa, how can parents accidentally turn a simple instruction into a power struggle? Oh God, that's one of the things that happens a lot of the time.
1: Yeah, I think as soon as you argue with them, that's it. If they say no to you, try to push it even more and more. I think that's the time.
0: Have you tried power struggle with your kids?
1: Yeah, of course.
0: And have you ever won?
1: No.
0: That's a lose-lose game, right? It's a lose game for them. And it's a loss of game for you, because yeah, I guess no one is a winner in this situation.
1: It's very difficult.
0: I think the win-win situation is you tell them the first time, they listen to you, and that's it. And if they don't want to listen, they respectfully deny it, and then maybe negotiate, right? Like that would be a bit more healthier way. But unfortunately, a lot
1: my
0: of the time,
1: my son sometimes negotiates. He's learned it even more now. We negotiate.
0: and negotiation sometimes is good, sometimes it's annoying, because
1: it is, yes.
0: Some of the things are not negotiable. So I guess as a parent, we have to tell our kids what is non-negotiable and what is negotiable, so they know what's happening there.
1: Yeah, with brushing teeth, my son sometimes says, I won't brush tonight, I'll do it in the morning. What if I just not brush this time? Just this time, only this time. So this is one thing that he negotiates with me. And I just say, that's okay, I'm going to help you. I'll hold you. And then, you know, if you're very tired, I'm going to hold you.
0: Yeah.
1: Carry you and you can brush. And yeah, then he's like, okay, fine.
0: You compromise, but not, I guess, let the thing gets like negotiated.
1: Yeah, it's fine. He's not going to get
0: you. You make it a win-win. Like,
1: yeah.
0: I mean, for parents, it's a win if their child brush their teeth, because they don't get decayed tooth and you don't have to spend a lot of money for their teeth. For
1: the
0: child, themselves, it is a win as well. So it's kind of a win-win situation.
1: But it will be a habit if you just keep on sticking to that routine. It will become a habit. So it's like that with my son. Unless he falls asleep in the car and we're not at home, that's fine then, those days. But if he's at home, he always brushes. But we need to remind him and take him and help him.
0: Yep.
1: Which I guess is fine. I'm not sure if there's any problem with this, but we need to be there with him or brush together.
0: No, I mean, with the smaller kids, that's okay and reasonable. But when they're 12, they can do it themselves. Like, they don't need our help. Even if you go with them, they might say, Mom or Dad, go away, I don't want you here. Because it's a stage, it's a phase, it's gonna go. Because when kids are more grown up, they really want to be independent. They really don't want you to be anywhere near them.
1: Yeah.
0: So enjoy the moment, because they want you.
1: Yeah, of course.
0: Okay. What about threats? If you don't do this, you're not getting your iPad. This is, I think, common for parents who give their kids iPad. Or say some of the things. If you don't do this, I'm not going to buy you this.
1: Yeah.
0: Does that work long term?
1: No, it doesn't long term. Just on that day, yes. But not long-term, because it's like a condition. You're conditioning them.
0: And sometimes we say it, we threaten them, and then we don't follow through that threat, right? So they learn that this threat is just like an empty threat. It's like...
1: Serious.
0: My parents are always threatening, and they never do it. So I'm not going to even, I guess, buy into it. I'm not going to even trust what they say. It's just... my mom is, or my dad is angry and they threatened me. That's it. For them, it might be like a habit.
1: If you threaten, just stick to what you just said and do what you said.
0: Yeah, I think two things.
1: That's
0: first, never make threats. And if you made a threat, actually follow it through.
1: Which is very difficult not to, because if we don't use threat at home, the school uses that. And it's really hard to avoid it. And then you just eventually get used to using it too at home. For me, I used to be against it so much. But unfortunately, I use it too. And I don't want to use threat, but sometimes you have no choice, and I'm sure a lot of people would relate to this. Mm-hmm. It's just difficult.
0: Yeah, yeah. Okay, and what is the difference between being firm and being harsh?
1: Being firm is your fair, what you say to your children to do is, I would use the word fair. And if you, did you say
0: harsh?
1: Harsh is unfair. You're being not very fair to your child. Mm-hmm. Or the expectation you have is not fair. It's too high or it doesn't, you know.
0: Yeah, and being firm is more stick to what you say. Being like, but be fair, as you said, because you can't be firm and not
1: and
0: kind.
1: Because exactly
0: you if you're firm and not kind, you're harsh. If you're firm and kind at the same time, that's healthier way of raising your kids. Okay, now we take another short break and we will be back with the last segment.
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0: Welcome back to the last segment of the show. Now, we want to wrap up and talk about what can parents do differently, because I guess we talked about why kids don't listen to the parents, what are some of the things that we struggle, what are the some of the things that we do wrong, and now let's give some solution, Mawa. If my child is ignoring me, what's the first thing I should do?
1: Maybe go closer to them, get their attention, give eye contact and speak to them.
0: Yeah.
1: Maybe this is a good solution. This is something I've tried and it works.
0: Yeah.
1: So that way you know that they have your attention, and just let them know, look, I need to talk to you. Give me 1 minute. And
0: yeah.
1: Then get their attention, I would say.
0: Yeah, and what you said is a really good approach. Firstly, you ask their permission because you're getting into their boundaries, right?
1: Yeah.
0: So you ask their permission that, can I talk to you for a minute? Can I talk to you for a second?
1: Yeah.
0: And I guess don't say a second because kids can be silly and they say one.
1: Yes.
0: You say 2 seconds and say 1, 2, finished. And yeah, just say like, can I talk to you for a minute?
1: I need to speak to you. Look,
0: yeah.
1: I need to talk.
0: Yeah, can I speak with you? It's more like asking them.
1: They actually listen. My son listens.
0: Yeah.
1: Most of the time.
0: Because you give them a lot of attention, you give them value.
1: Yeah.
0: And you respect their boundary.
1: And they feel the respect you're giving them. They can feel it when
0: yeah.
1: you ask them.
0: Yeah. And then sometimes, depending on your child, if your child is not sensitive to touch, you can hold your hand on their shoulder or hold their hand and give them eye contact and nice and firmly tell them what you want them to do.
1: Yeah.
0: How many instructions should we give at once?
1: I would say one at a time, because children's brain are different. They can't focus on a lot of instructions. This is something I've learned with my son. One at a time. Just give one instructions very clear and exactly what you want from them.
0: Yeah. I mean, it's funny because in our culture, people say, can you bring me one tissue? And the kids bring you one tissue because they exactly do what you say. And then people expect the child to bring the whole tissue box. Like, it's really, I guess, funny expectation from our culture. I don't know if it's similar to other cultures. Anyone who resonates with this, maybe they kind of find it interesting. But in my culture, like, we usually ask the child, can you bring me one tissue? And then when they bring one, we get annoyed because they were meant to bring the whole box.
1: Yeah.
0: Because that's what we wanted. Not that's what we asked. So that was a good example, Mama. Just like, be clear and tell them exactly what you want in a short, simple way that they can remember. And another thing that is working is ask your child to repeat it twice. Because their short memory is quite, I guess, not developed yet. And because they want to play or anything, their brain is so distracted. So ask them to repeat. What did mommy say? Can you repeat it? mummy said
1: some
0: to
1: kids
0: wash
1: might not
0: the dish.
1: Like it. I don't know. Depending that, on they your get child, used I would
0: to it.
1: Say.
0: No, they get used to it because because if they say it to you, because kids have this egocentric part that they feel like the world belongs to them and they're the center of the world. So if they say it themselves, they do it more. Try it, Mawa. So you just tell them. Yeah, you just tell them to repeat it once, and then repeat it twice, because the second time they repeat it, their brain memorized it. So know what you said. Firstly, you I guess practice active listening with them because they reflected on what you said. Yeah. Secondly, they're gonna remember what they said.
1: That's a good thing. I'll try to do this. Let's see if it works for my family.
0: So how long should we give a child to respond?
1: Would 1 minute be enough?
0: I think
1: I don't know.
0: It's really hard, but parenting
1: depends on your patience too.
0: No, parenting experts say they have to listen to you right away. You just count to yourself 1, 2, 3. If not, you have to do something. Okay, but I think like 1 minute is too much because you don't have the patience and they learn to delay it.
1: I was trying to be nice to the child.
0: No, I think like it's the balance is like at least 5 seconds give them and then do what you need to do from your end. Yeah.
1: Yeah.
0: Should we offer choices or does that give children too much of control?
1: Depends. Sometimes it's good to give them choices, sometimes it's not. So depending on the situation, I would say.
0: And it's child by child. I mean, yeah, some kids kid really, yeah, some. I think it's a really preferential thing. The family can prefer what works for them most.
1: I would say sometimes it's
0: But it's always good to give your child a choice because then they have this sense of ego that I picked it, not my mom or my dad.
1: So. Yeah, my daughter loves to do this, especially when she's wearing her clothes. I have to pick three, and then out of the three, she will pick one. She just loves it. She tells me to do this herself. It's really interesting.
0: Yeah.
1: She loves this.
0: Yeah. And I think my other question is, how important is praise when the children actually cooperate and do what we want them to do?
1: I used to be against this. I thought it was like bribery in the past, but I think it's fine.
0: Yeah, bribery is like when you give someone money or something to do something illegal. Are you doing that?
1: No.
0: It's not bribery. It's reward. So human beings are working best with reward and punishment. If you're driving good for many years, you might get discounts for your insurance and other things, right? Because you're a good driver. And if you are a bad driver, the insurance companies are charging you more. It's a reward and punishment.
1: That's right.
0: If you don't wear a seatbelt, you get a fine. So that is reward and punishment.
1: Yeah. That's what they're going to go through in the future, so I guess...
0: Yeah, no, reward and punishment is inevitable part of life. So, I guess... But praising your child gives them that reward, that good feeling that they need, and they can...
1: Yeah.
0: And you might see them cooperate more because they want to get that dopamine, that serotonin, that oxytocin that they get from that feeling.
1: Yeah.
0: But again, like, if you... mindset is that is bribery. Just remember, bribery is giving someone money to do something illegal. If you're doing this, you're bribing someone. Yeah. Okay. What can a parent say instead of "you never listen to me"?
1: Instead of that, maybe not use the word "never." You never listen. Don't say that.
0: You're not
1: listening to me. You are not listening to me. I would say that. Instead.
0: How about we shift it to positive?
1: I need you to listen to me.
0: I would like it when you listen to me. I love it when you listen to me.
1: I try to use this most of the time, but sometimes
0: It's hard.
1: Yeah, sometimes it's not possible.
0: It needs a lot of practice, but I guess we can shift the negative "you never listen to me" to...
1: I say sometimes.
0: You usually listen to me. Like, what happened this time? You're not listening to me. Even like exact opposite. You usually listen to me. What happened this time?
1: Yeah. think so, yeah, it depends on
0: that. Could be also a helpful thing that we can use.
1: Yeah.
0: And how can parents stay calm when they're already frustrated? That's the hardest
1: okay,
0: part.
1: Okay, if you could tell me that, I would appreciate it. I need to know that myself.
0: I think staying calm is the harder thing for all of us.
1: Because we're always working, we're doing so much, so it's really difficult to stay calm all the time. Work is stressful, life is stressful. There's a lot of things we go through.
0: Yeah, we need to learn stress management techniques.
1: Maybe self-care, have more self-care.
0: Self-care, yes.
1: That's the biggest thing.
0: If
1: you look after yourself, you'll...
0: Make sure your needs are met first.
1: Yes, of course.
0: Yeah.
1: I think everything goes back to that self-care.
0: Mm-hmm.
1: And looking after yourself.
0: Yeah. Okay, my last question today is, when should parents consider seeking professional help?
1: If your child is never ever listening to you, you're having a lot of arguments and a very difficult time, then that's the time you need to just ask for help. Even if it's not that bad, it's really good to have a parenting coach. They can assist you.
0: Yeah, like there's no harm going to school and have a chat with school well-being teacher. They have some strategies. Sometimes, I mean, we went to them and they said, you do everything we wanted other parents to do.
1: Yeah.
0: And that was assurance, because as a parent, sometimes you feel like I'm a failure because my kid is like this. And when we told them, we don't give our kids screens. We, I guess, make sure they have good food. We don't give them junk food. We make sure they sleep well. And the teacher, the well-being teacher, told us, wow, you're doing what I usually tell other people. And this was something good for us, because we didn't see the good things we were doing. All we saw was the negative behavior of... that's like, I'm not a big enough thing. So I guess if anyone feels like they're struggling and they need some support, feel free to get support. That's what we wanted to say.
1: Yeah.
0: Okay, now the time is up. Thanks so much for listening to our Parenting Growth Cast today. We will see you next Sunday, Mawad.
1: Yep, thank you so much. Have a good week.
0: Bye.
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11: I'm Mark Dransfield. The number of cases of the H5 strain of bird flu in the country has now reached 220, plus we've seen the first inland detection of the virus. Alex Riddell has the latest.
12: Five new positive cases of H5 bird flu have been recorded in South Australia, found in Greater Crested Terns. However, there have still been no detections in poultry or the wider agriculture industry. It comes after the first inland case of the H5 bird flu in Australia was detected in West New South Wales. The infected Greater Crested Tern was found at Wentworth. There have now been 220 detections of H5 bird flu in Australia. The total number of cases in South Australia now stands at 152, with 53 in Victoria, 4 in New South Wales, 10 in WA and 1 in Queensland. Alex Riddell reporting.
11: An investigation is underway after a near miss between two passenger planes at Sydney Airport this morning. A Qatar Airways aircraft being towed came within metres of colliding with a Jetstar aircraft while both were on the tarmac. An attendant on the Jetstar flight is understood to have been injured in the incident. Reporter Jack Hahn says the Jetstar pilot has laid blame against the other operator.
13: The Jetstar pilot has made clear that the Qatar plane was told to stop, to wait, to hold short, to essentially give them right of way. Evidently, that did not happen because they came within mere metres of each other.
11: Some banks say the property market will recover next year, but not enough to offset declines we've seen in 2026. Carolee Katsimbanis has more.
14: Interest rate increases, poor affordability and the federal government's property taxation reforms have led to the sharpest fall in nationwide property values in 4 years. In fact, forecasts released by economists from the Commonwealth Bank, Westpac, NAB and ANZ all show that property prices in Sydney and Melbourne could fall between 3 and 9% this year. SMH The Age says the Big Four do expect the property market to recover next year, but not enough to offset this year's declines. Carolee Katsimbanis reporting.
11: The federal government maintains it's already cut migration as One Nation pushes for visa changes. One Nation reportedly wants tightening of visa allowances that let international students bring their family to Australia. Senior Minister Jason Clare has told Nine the minor party's push does not make sense.
15: We've now cut migration by almost half, and there are less international students in Australia today than there were before the pandemic.
11: A hiker who spent the night stranded on a mountain in Queensland has been rescued. The man in his 20s fell while hiking in the Glasshouse Mountains National Park on Saturday. He's in hospital with ankle injuries. And overseas, former US President Joe Biden's prostate cancer has spread to other parts of his body. His son Hunter says the illness is causing the 83-year-old significant and debilitating pain. Mr. Biden was diagnosed with stage 4 cancer in May 2025. This is AIR National News. First to AFL, and the Gold Coast Suns have ended a 10-game losing streak, beating GWS Giants 79-77 in wet conditions in Canberra. Bailey Humphrey's miracle goal dragged across the line, falling off his legs, sealed the win for Gold Coast. Geelong Cats coach Chris Scott has told reporters he's been trying to keep his distance from the growing concussion scandal and didn't have any involvement in the waiver defender Jake Colajasny was made to sign. The team managed to rise above the drama to pull off a big win over the Bombers. Scott told reporters afterwards he's one of the least informed people at the club.
16: Well, so I don't even follow the media that much. So, like, even the events of the last couple of days, like, I'm kind of loosely aware of it. And I get a briefing, but I actually don't want to know too much.
11: NRL and the Knights have beaten the Raiders 30-24. Newcastle's Kalen Ponga told Fox League they found momentum at the right time.
17: We're playing some good footy. We're just inviting them into our own end too easily and probably put my hand up myself. I don't know how many errors I had in that first half, but it was pretty bad. But in the second half, we just got back into our groove, kick the ball, defend well, yeah, got a win.
11: In NRLW, the Raiders women down the Broncos 28-4, while West Tigers women beat the Dragons 16-12. And the Wallabies have held on to beat Japan 35-32 in Osaka. Australian Independent Radio News.
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11: I'm Mark Dransfield. The number of cases of the H5 strain of bird flu in the country has now reached 220, plus we've seen the first inland detection of the virus. Alex Riddell has the latest.
12: Five new positive cases of H5 bird flu have been recorded in South Australia, found in Greater Crested Terns. However, there have still been no detections in poultry or the wider agriculture industry. It comes after the first inland case of the H5 bird flu in Australia was detected in farm West New South Wales. The infected Greater Crested Tern was found at Wentworth. There have now been 220 detections of H5 bird flu in Australia. The total number of cases in South Australia now stands at 152, with 53 in Victoria, 4 in New South Wales, 10 in WA and 1 in Queensland. Alex Riddell reporting.
11: An investigation is underway after a near miss between two passenger planes at Sydney Airport this morning. A Qatar Airways aircraft being towed came within metres of colliding with a Jetstar aircraft while both were on the tarmac. An attendant on the Jetstar flight is understood to have been injured in the incident. Reporter Jack Hahn says the Jetstar pilot has laid blame against the other operator.
13: The Jetstar pilot has made clear that the Qatar plane was told to stop, to wait, to hold short, to essentially give them right of way. Evidently, that did not happen because they came within mere metres of each other.
11: Some banks say the property market will recover next year, but not enough to offset declines we've seen in 2026. Carolee Katsimbanis has more.
14: Interest rate increases, poor affordability and the federal government's property taxation reforms have led to the sharpest fall in nationwide property values in 4 years. In fact, forecasts released by economists from the Commonwealth Bank, Westpac, NAB and ANZ all show that property prices in Sydney and Melbourne could fall between 3 and 9% this year. SMH The Age says the Big Four do expect the property market to recover next year, but not enough to offset this year's declines. Carolee Katsimbanis reporting.
11: The federal government maintains it's already cut migration as One Nation pushes for visa changes. One Nation reportedly wants tightening of visa allowances that let international students bring their family to Australia. Senior Minister Jason Clare has told Nine the minor party's push does not make sense.
15: We've now cut migration by almost half, and there are less international students in Australia today than there were before the pandemic.
11: A hiker who spent the night stranded on a mountain in Queensland has been rescued. The man in his 20s fell while hiking in the Glasshouse Mountains National Park on Saturday. He's in hospital with ankle injuries. And overseas, former US President Joe Biden's prostate cancer has spread to other parts of his body. His son Hunter says the illness is causing the 83-year-old significant and debilitating pain. Mr. Biden was diagnosed with stage 4 cancer in May 2025. This is AIR National News. First to AFL, and the Gold Coast Suns have ended a 10-game losing streak, beating GWS Giants 79-77 in wet conditions in Canberra. Bailey Humphreys' miracle goal dragged across the line, falling off his legs, sealed the win for Gold Coast. Geelong Cats coach Chris Scott has told reporters he's been trying to keep his distance from the growing concussion scandal and didn't have any involvement in the waiver defender Jake Colajasny was made to sign. The team managed to rise above the drama to pull off a big win over the Bombers. Scott told reporters afterwards he's one of the least informed people at the club.
16: Well, so I don't even follow the media that much. So, like, even the events of the last couple of days, like, I'm kind of loosely aware of it. And I get a briefing, but I actually don't want to know too much.
11: NRL and the Knights have beaten the Raiders 30-24. Newcastle's Kalen Ponga told Fox League they found momentum at the right time.
17: We're playing some good footy. We're just inviting them into our own end too easily, and probably put my hand up myself. I don't know how many errors I had in that first half, but it was pretty bad. But then the second half, we just go back into our groove, kick the ball, defend well, and yeah, got a win.
11: In NRLW, the Raiders women down the Broncos 28-4, while West Tigers women beat the Dragons 16-12. And the Wallabies have held on to beat Japan 35-32 in Osaka. Australian Independent Radio News.
18: 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Hello, everyone. My name is Alan Chen. I'm your radio host tonight. Tonight's topic is understanding your personality through the Enneagram, MBTI, Myers-Briggs type indicator. It's called MBTI, and also Big Five and Hexacle. So today is the last section of my Hexacle personality typing module. Yeah, this is a very good topic about how to identify your personality using a different personality typing model. You know, in the last couple of months, mid last year, when I started the program, I start with the Enneagram. And then when I finish the Enneagram typing model, the 9 type of people, and then I move on to MBTI, Myers-Briggs type indicator. And after that, I move to the Big Five. Big Five is one of the latest model using for personality modeling. And also now HR is using more towards Big Five, and also the latest model is called Hexical. I already spent about 9 sections talking about Hexical and what is Hexical mean and how to use it. And also in my, if you go to my Facebook Live, I saw Lisa. Thank you, Lisa, listening to my, watching my Facebook Live and listen to this program. If you go to my Facebook page, Alan Chan Facebook page, then you can find the self-assessment test. After you've done the test, you will know, okay, in Hexical, what is your score? Because in Hexical is a little bit different from Big Five, because what is your score? Because in Hexical is a little bit different from Big Five, because

electricity. This is very, very different from Big Five, because these will check how honest you are and also your integrity. Especially now, HR, if you are, they try to let you to do the test so that they know, okay, you are more introvert or extrovert, or you are more openness to to different experience, new thing, or you are more emotionally attached or detached. This is very good because they want to know whether you are able to cope with different environment and scenario. You are people leader, or you prefer to do things on your own. So Hexico is using in this dimension. And I already go through 9 topics about Hexico. And today, just do a summarize in the last final topic, is between the last two acronym. Because Hexico is start with H-E-X-A-C-O. Each of the category is all we call mention or to ask you questions in different category. Like H is ask you 10 questions in my self-assessment test, is your honesty and humility. And also E is check your emotionality, and extroversion is check whether you are more extrovert or introvert, and agreeable is as to test whether you are very cooperative in your, how compassionate you are and how patient you are. And also the last two is called C. C in here means conscientiousness. Conscientiousness is the dimension they want to check whether you are very detailed orientation, or your self-discipline, plus whether you are very organized person, or how you plan things to be done. So this is more or less talking about in an area to understand your self-discipline, your responsibility, and also how you organize things in the organization. How you lead people, this is also a key dimension they want to know. And also from the self-assessment test, after you've done the test, you will know some result is look like this. It's look like this. This is my result. Yeah. If you check in the Facebook Live, in the camera, I already taking out the answer sheet of my Hexico score. Yeah, okay. Hexico personality trail identifier, they call. So after you've done the 60 question, so if you are in the each question with scale 1 to 5. If you are putting a 5, that means you have 5 mark. If you are putting 2, you have 2 mark. But some question that they call, like question number 2, is called reverse. That means reverse is to check the other way around, the opposite side of you. If you score a 5, if you score 1 in the reverse question, then you will get 5. The score mark is 5, and then the other way around with the other normal answer. So in my topic is from the honesty and humility, is I have altogether score 35 point. 35 point means if you are using 35 point divided by 10, 3.5. 3.5, you are more than 2.5. This is good. That means your integrity and your honesty is quite good. That is you can do your self-assessment so that you know who you are and what is your personality. And the other one, this next one is the emotionality. I have 33 point. That means I'm more than 2.5 already. So I'm high emotionality. And also number 3 is called the extroversion. Extroversion, I score very high here. I score 40 mark. Yeah, that means I'm very extrovert person. Now you can see 40 mark. So in the number 4, my test is test is about the agreeableness. Yeah, this is how you check yourself whether you are very your consideration of other, your patient, also your compassions and cooperation mindset. I have scored 37. It's not a bad answer. Yeah, you can see it from

0: here. And the last two is conscientiousness. That is to check yourself whether you are a detailed oriented person, or also whether you are very self-disciplined and you are able to plan things before it happens, before it turns worse or something like that. My score is 34 points. It's over 2.5. So my C score is quite high as well, but not higher as my extroversion score. Okay, so the final topic is openness to experience. My score here is the same. It's a 34 mark. That means it's more than 2.5. My last openness is also very good. Yeah, that means in my self-testing, or we call self-analysis, then I understand I am quite honest person, yeah, and also I am emotionally positive. Yeah, I have my empathy mind, resilient, quite independent, and also high stress tolerance, okay? For my extroversion, I'm a very good a team leader, able to organize teammate, and also outgoing, doing things with enthusiastic and power, and also my social skill is very good. Quite good, huh? agreeableness. Agreeableness, I already mentioned, is I'm a quite patient person. And in the conscientiousness, I'm able to plan, self-discipline, and able to organize things in very good detail. And openness to experience is I'm very curious people and also very creative. I would like to meet with new thing and do new thing. Okay, that is more or less about your hexagon score. And your hexagon score doesn't mean in one end, if you are low in one side, doesn't mean that you are bad or good. It means that you are tends to go to the other side. If, for example, extrovert, if you are extrovert, more extrovert, then you are less introvert. Okay, so now let's listen to a beautiful song. It's called The Star. Okay.
1: 而你的处方药是属于药物福利计划 Pharmaceutical Benefit Scheme, 简称 PBS, 那你每种药的最高费用只需要 7.7. 如果你持有 Medicare 卡, 你亦同样可以悭钱, 因为药物的最高自付额已经由 31.6 减到 25蚊。 当你每个月都需要配药时，就算只系减少少少嘅费用，都已经可以帮到你好好咁照顾自己嘅健康。详情请浏览 healthdotgov.au/cheapermedicines。以上内容由澳洲政府共同。

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3: 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This is a bilingual speaking cultural show in English and Cantonese. This section is English section. My topic tonight is understanding your personality through the Enneagram, MBTI, Big Five, and also Hexico. Hello, everyone. My name is Alan. Alan Chen. I'm your radio host tonight. This part is English section. That's why I'm talking English. And the last part later on after the break will be in Cantonese again. Now, I mentioned to you this is the final part of my series 4, which is all about personality typing. My next week will be starting a new topic. What is the topic means? This topic is following my book. I have one of my best-selling book in Hong Kong, which is, many years ago, 21 years ago, 2005. This is about eight personality. We call multiple intelligent. Eight different type of intelligence or your special skill. I use this book to help parents to identify whether their children have a special gift and talent in eight different segments. And starting from next week, I will be using the same time to start up my first section. So it will all together 10 sections. I will cover the topic about what is multiple intelligence. That is a very popular Harvard University professor developed by Dr. Howard Gardner. This is we call the multiple intelligence for the 21st century. And for this topic, I would like to make this simplified so that every listener can make use of it and to identify yourself and also your children, which type of talents they have. And also in my Facebook Live, if you are listening to Facebook, to my program in Facebook Live, now tonight we have the Facebook Live section, and then you will be able to identify using the topic and also questionnaire I already putting in my Facebook topic, and then you can identify yourself using the checklist. There will be 90 questions, lots of questions. However, it helps you to understand your personality. And once you understand your personality, you should be able to tell which area, which segment, which type of intelligence you have. And also, if you can, if your children is already 5 or 6 years old, maybe they cannot be able to complete the self-assessment test list. You need to help them. If they are already 7 years old, 8 years old, they can do it. And then you can start to identify which different type of talent they have and which talent is they process better, and then make use of it and to listen to my next week's section. You will find it very useful because I'm using this book to actually is right for my friend and also to the daughter. And finally, I also using all the topic in this book to nurturing my little one, starting from age 5 and up to now. She is almost graduated from the University of New South Wales. She is a PhD candidate. So this is the proof to be working. Otherwise, I won't take it out and share with you after 25 years. Okay, so this is my final topic of tonight on the English segment. And then after the break, we will move on to the Cantonese segment. Thank you for listening to my program. I have Lisa. Oh, I have Winston Chen, hello. And Winston Wong as well. And Kenji Lee, long time no see. And Kim Hong Yu. And also Tech Fang Ai. Yeah, all these people are listening. All my good friends are listening through the Facebook Live. Thank you, everyone. And now, I would like to conclude tonight's topic in English section is the hexagon. Hexagon is a very useful model nowadays HR is using to do the test for your basically for your sitting, and also to identify whether you are suitable to be a team leader or team player. Okay, so let's play a song for you. You Don't Know Me from Michael Bublé. Yeah.

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1: 每年打一次流感疫苗，防止重症是最有效的。今日就找你的家庭医生或者是药房预约接种。点击连结 healthdirect.gov.au/nsw/flu/vaccine。
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4: Eu sou a Alexia do Brasil. 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Todos os sábados, a sua Hora Latina traz-lhe a melhor salsa, bachata, reggaeton, merengue, salsa e samba. Quer se divertir?
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2: I'm Mark Dransfield. The number of cases of the H5 strain of bird flu in the country has now reached 220, plus we've seen the first inland detection of the virus. Alex Riddell has the latest.
3: Five new positive cases of H5 bird flu have been recorded in South Australia, found in Greater Crested Terns. However, there have still been no detections in poultry or the wider agriculture industry. It comes after the first inland case of the H5 bird flu in Australia was detected in farm West New South Wales. The infected Greater Crested Tern was found at Wentworth. There have now been 220 detections of H5 bird flu in Australia. The total number of cases in South Australia now stands at 152, with 53 in Victoria, 4 in New South Wales, 10 in WA and 1 in Queensland. Alex Riddell reporting.
2: An investigation is underway after a near miss between two passenger planes at Sydney Airport this morning. A Qatar Airways aircraft being towed came within metres of colliding with a Jetstar aircraft while both were on the tarmac. An attendant on the Jetstar flight is understood to have been injured in the incident. Reporter Jack Hahn says the Jetstar pilot has laid blame against the other operator.
4: The Jetstar pilot has made clear that the Qatar plane was told to stop, to wait, to hold short, to essentially give them right of way. Evidently, that did not happen because they came within mere metres of each other.
2: Some banks say the property market will recover next year, but not enough to offset declines we've seen in 2026. Carolee Katsimbanis has more.
5: Interest rate increases, poor affordability and the federal government's property taxation reforms have led to the sharpest fall in nationwide property values in 4 years. In fact, forecasts released by economists from the Commonwealth Bank, Westpac, NAB and ANZ all show that property prices in Sydney and Melbourne could fall between 3 and 9% this year. SMH The Age says the Big Four do expect the property market to recover next year, but not enough to offset this year's declines. Carolee Katsimbanis reporting.
2: The federal government maintains it's already cut migration as One Nation pushes for visa changes. One Nation reportedly wants tightening of visa allowances that let international students bring their family to Australia. Senior Minister Jason Clare has told Nine the minor party's push does not make sense.
6: We've now cut migration by almost half, and there are less international students in Australia today than there were before the pandemic.
2: A hiker who spent the night stranded on a mountain in Queensland has been rescued. The man in his 20s fell while hiking in the Glasshouse Mountains National Park on Saturday. He's in hospital with ankle injuries. And overseas, former US President Joe Biden's prostate cancer has spread to other parts of his body. His son Hunter says the illness is causing the 83-year-old significant and debilitating pain. Mr. Biden was diagnosed with stage 4 cancer in May 2025. This is AIR National News. First to AFL, and the Gold Coast Suns have ended a 10-game losing streak, beating GWS Giants 79-77 in wet conditions in Canberra. Bailey Humphrey's miracle goal, dragged across the line, falling off his leg, sealed the win for Gold Coast. Geelong Cats coach Chris Scott has told reporters he's been trying to keep his distance from the growing concussion scandal and didn't have any involvement in the waiver defender Jake Colajasny was made to sign. The team managed to rise above the drama to pull off a big win over the Bombers. Scott told reporters afterwards he's one of the least informed people at the club.
7: Well, I don't even follow the media that much. So, like, even the events of the last couple of days, like, I'm kind of loosely aware of it. And I get a briefing, but I actually don't want to know too much.
2: NRL and the Knights have beaten the Raiders 30-24. Newcastle's Kalen Ponga told Fox League they found momentum at the right time.
8: We're playing some good footy. We're just inviting them into our own end too easily, and probably put my hand up myself. I don't know how many errors I had in that first half, but it was pretty bad. But then the second half, we just got back into our groove, kick the ball, defend well, and yeah, got a win.
2: In NRLW, the Raiders women down the Broncos 28-4, while West Tigers women beat the Dragons 16-12. And the Wallabies have held on to beat Japan 35-32 in Osaka. Australian Independent Radio News.

Welcome everyone to your Sunday night's Vibin Lounge with your host Steve Cahill. Hope you're all having a great weekend and staying dry. It's pretty miserable out there in Sydney at the moment. So yeah, what better place to stay inside and listen to some good music in the next hour or so. We are going to be hearing from artists such as Usher, Big Pun and Fat Joe. This week's theme is kind of, well, most of it is around about Latin R&B and hip-hop stars. So that would be most of, or at least half of the show, I would say. So to kick off, we've got the, I guess, you know, what would you call it, more R&B, which is from Puerto Rico. And it is, of course, J-Lo with Feeling So Good on Alive 90.5, Your Sound, Your Community.

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0: course, that was Terror Squad with their lead singer, Fat Joe. And before that, we had Black Eyed Peas' Latin Girls. And to kick off the show, we had obviously J-Lo, Feeling So Good. Welcome to the Vibing Lounge, everyone. I hope you're having a great Sunday evening so far. Now for our featured guests. So for those of you, you might have a bit of a clue that have seen us, the image on our socials. But if you haven't jumped onto the socials, follow our Instagram page, The Vibing Lounge, or of course, Alive 905. So I posted an image earlier in the week. So yeah, hopefully you've got an idea of who this Latin group is. But for those that didn't see that, I'll give you a couple of hints. First of all, the group was formed in 1988 under a different name to what they're known now. Originally, their name was DVX, that stood for Devastating Vocal Excellence. So I'm not sure if that would have gone down as well, but yeah, they're certainly known for as a different group now. They changed their name back due to where they used to hang out and rehearse. And I won't say the name. Actually, I will say the name of it now, because I'll give it away in a sec anyway. So they named themselves after Cypress Avenue in Southgate, California, where the members hung out. There's five members of the group: Sendog, B-Real, DJ Muggs, Mellow Man Ace, and Eric Boo Boo. They're, a Latin hip-hop group with 11 albums, ranging from, they started in, the first album was back in 1991, and the most recent one is released this year, believe it or not. And what else can I tell you about them? West Coast, so I mentioned that from an LA perspective. They're also the first hip-hop group to have a star in the Hollywood Walk of Fame. Of course, I'm talking about Cypress Hill. So they are featured artist of the week, and we have three songs coming up from Cypress Hill. The first one, and probably their most famous, I would say pretty mainstream, went pretty viral, Insane in the Membrane, followed by Rap Superstar and Lowrider. So enjoy.
1: Were you trying to get crazy with this, eh? Don't you know I'm loco?

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1: You know, people just don't see how much work is really involved in this rap. I didn't know it. I didn't see it. I never saw it until I was actually in it. You really gotta be in it to understand what it's like. But you always gotta, people always gotta see you smile. You always gotta put on that fake, you know?

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Cypress Hill there with Lowrider, and you can tell their Latino influence there in that song with the beats. I personally like their original stuff, like their earlier stuff, should I say, with their Cypress Hill album back in 91. Then they released in 93 Black Sunday and Temples of Boom in 1995. I think they're the ones that I kind of remember playing over and over again most. Up next, we have Big Pun, another Latin rapper, with It's So Hard on Alive 90.5, Your Sound, Your Community.

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course, the classic there from Montel Jordan. 8:52 now, so we're coming up to the top of the hour, so I have to sign off, but don't touch that dial. Up next, we've got Julie with the Good Report, so don't touch that dial. I'll leave you with a couple more songs. First off, we're going to have Cassie with Me and You, followed by Zane's Request Line. Have a great week, everyone, and I'll see you the same time, same place next week for another Vibing Lounge. Take care.

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3: Good evening and welcome to the program on this ninth day of August in the year of our Lord 2026. I hope you've had a wonderful day. Well, it was sunny yesterday. Today it started off sunny, but the rain came, and we need the rain to water the earth, so that's a good thing. And this program is dedicated to the glory of God, whose glory is eternal. Oh, sorry, I meant to say thank you to Steve for his program, and thanks for everything that you do. So, yes, but this program dedicated to the glory of God and the extension of his kingdom. He is a great king. We can't see his kingdom, but it exists in the hearts of those who trust in him. And that's a good thing. And so this is a carefree zone. It's a zone where we don't think about politics much. We don't think about things that are distressing, but we dwell on the eternal things and on the glory of our great God. And Psalm 104 says, "Bless the Lord, O my soul. O Lord my God, thou art very great. Thou art clothed with honour and majesty, who covereth thyself with light as with a garment, who stretcheth out the heavens like a curtain, who lays the beams of his chambers in the waters, who makes the clouds his chariot, who walks upon the wings of the wind, who makes his angel spirits, his ministers a flaming fire, who laid the foundations of the earth that it should not be removed forever. You covered it with the deep as with a garment. The waters stood above the mountains." And that is the God that we serve, and he is a great God.

Keith and Kristen Getty singing My Dwelling Place based on Psalm 91, which is a marvellous psalm. I highly recommend that you read that and just meditate on the thoughts contained therein. Well, it's an amazing thing to think that God is our dwelling place. But Jesus Christ said in John chapter 15, I am the true vine and my Father is the husbandman. Every branch in me that bears not fruit, he takes away. And every branch that bears fruit, he purges it that it may bring forth more fruit. Now ye are clean through the word which I have spoken unto you. Abide in me and I in you. As the branch cannot bear fruit of itself except it abide in the vine, no more can ye except ye abide in me. I am the vine, you are the branches. He that abides in me and I in him, the same brings forth much fruit. For without me, you can do nothing. If a man abides not in me, he is cast forth as a branch and is withered. And men gather them and cast them into the fire, and they are burned. If ye abide in me and my words abide in you, you shall ask what ye will, and it shall be done unto you. Herein is my Father glorified, that you bear much fruit, so shall ye be my disciples. As the Father has loved me, so have I loved you. Continue ye in my love. And what a wonderful thing that is, to be loved by our Heavenly Father, to be loved by Jesus Christ, and to have that eternal abiding promise of a home in heaven. And that is offered to all people. Jesus Christ tasted death for all men. And dear listener, if you haven't received him as your own personal Saviour, I beseech you tonight, ask Jesus Christ to be your Saviour. Repent of your sin. Repent of your unbelief. Look to him as the only. Ask Jesus Christ to be your Saviour. Repent of your sin. Repent of your unbelief. Look to him as the only.

by default, I have to love Charles Wesley. And you know, one reason I love him is on his deathbed, age 81. And he couldn't stop singing. He couldn't stop writing these amazing hymns of praise. And he's so weak in that moment, he had to have this written down for him. Just one verse long, his last ever hymn. And it said this: in age and feebleness extreme, who shall a helpless worm redeem? Jesus, my only strength thou art, strength of my failing flesh and heart. Oh, could I catch one smile from thee and drop into eternity? Isn't that wonderful? You hear the love for Christ in those lyrics.

10,000 Reasons, Bless the Lord. That was featuring Matt Redman. And you're listening to Alive 90.5, Your Sound, Your Community. I'm Julie Jordan. Glad to tell you that I am a Christian, not ashamed to say that I'm a Christian. I'm someone who follows the Lord Jesus Christ. And I noticed in the census there was no mention of that word, that wonderful word, and that wonderful foundation for our nation, Christianity, no mention of it. Yeah, sure, they had a few denominations, but there wasn't the mention of the word Christian. I'm not ashamed of it. I am not ashamed of the gospel of Jesus Christ, for it is the power of God unto salvation to everyone who believes, no matter who they are. And that is a marvelous thing. And, well, some people say, I don't believe in God. And you Christians, atheists say, you Christians don't know science. Well, this person says, let me introduce you to just one of many who do and who support biblical six-day creation. Meet Dr. John Sanford, a now retired professor from Cornell University of 25 years. His PhD was in plant breeding and plant genetics. While a professor at Cornell, he trained graduate students and conducted genetic research at New York State Agricultural Experiment Station in Geneva, New York. During this time, he bred new crop varieties using conventional breeding and then became heavily involved in the newly emerging field of plant genetic engineering. John has published 80 scientific publications and has been granted over 30 patents. He invented the biolistic so-called gene gun process, pathogen-derived resistance, and genetic immunization. A large fraction of transgenic crops grown in the world today were genetically engineered by the gene gun technology developed by John and his collaborators. He started two biotechnology enterprises derived from his research and still holds a position at Cornell University. Lastly, he wrote a book called Genetic Entropy and the Mystery of the Genome, which demonstrates why human DNA is deteriorating at an extrapolated rate and cannot be millions of years old. John is a fantastic and brilliant scientist that God has used for his glory. And now there are many scientists who are using their gifts for the glory of God. And one such scientist is a geologist called Dr. Taz Walker. He's written a book called Geology Vistas, Exploring the Power That Reshaped the Earth. It's aimed at junior high to adult level. And from the towering grandeur of the Grand Canyon to the mysterious depths of Fish River Canyon, Geology Vistas takes you on a breathtaking journey across more than 20 awe-inspiring landscapes around the globe. But this is no ordinary travel guide. With stunning photography and compelling storytelling, this book offers a fresh, faith-affirming perspective on the natural wonders of our world, one grounded in biblical history and the global flood narrative. And that's available from Creation Ministries International. And they also have a book about the Tower of Babel, written by Vance Nelson. It's called Banished from Babel, Untold Secrets of Planet Earth by Vance Nelson. The account of the Tower of Babel is familiar to many, but many people consider it to be just a myth. What if there is significant evidence showing that the event is a part of genuine history? There are physical artifacts found in cultures all around the world that provide compelling reasons to believe that the dispersion at the Tower of Babel is true. Banished from Babel discusses these untold secrets by examining a dozen lines of physical evidence. What will be your verdict, history or fantasy? That sounds a fabulous book. They're both available from Creation Ministries. You can go to creation.com. Maybe .au. Let me just check on that. Creation Ministries. Well, I'm sure if you put creationministry.com/store. Okay, and those books, those scientists are talking about the wisdom of our God. They're thinking his thoughts after him, and that is an amazing thing.

Above All. That was from Kevin James in Ifuku. The song before that, The Perfect Wisdom of Our God, was from Keith and Kristen Getty. And our God is so wise and so perfect. But Franklin Graham, President and CEO of the Billy Graham Evangelistic Association, has issued a direct warning about what is being sold as Christianity in public life today. Since the fall of man in the garden, Satan has relentlessly schemed to undermine the authority of God's word by passing half-truths, which are nothing more than clever lies, into a counterfeit gospel. Today we call it progressive Christianity, and it is a lie. Just enough truth to deceive. Graham traced the strategy all the way back to the Garden of Eden. The serpent did not deny God's existence. He questioned God's word. He reinterpreted the command. He introduced just enough doubt to get the door open. And that same strategy is being employed today through teachers, politicians, and church leaders who claim the name of Christ while contradicting what Scripture plainly says. He addressed specific examples, including claims that the Bible is silent on abortion, which he called an absolute lie, pointing to the command, "You shall not murder," in Exodus 20:13 and Jeremiah 1:5, where God says he knew us before he formed us in the womb. He also pointed to Paul's warning in 2 Timothy 4:3 and 4. "For the time will come when they will not endure sound doctrine, but according to their own desires, because they have itching ears, they will heap up for themselves teachers, and they will turn their ears away from the truth and be turned aside to fables." That time is not coming. It is here. Graham's closing charge remains the same one that Paul gave Timothy. Preach the word. Be ready in season and out of season. Convince, rebuke, exhort. Fulfill your ministry. The authority of Scripture is not up for renegotiation, not by a politician, not by a seminary, not by a cultural moment. Jesus Christ said, "Sanctify them through thy truth. Thy word is truth." That's John 17:17. Are you able to recognize a counterfeit gospel when you hear one? And now bank tellers, when they were being trained to recognize a counterfeit note, they didn't show them every possible counterfeit. What they did was the bank staff would make sure that the tellers were so thoroughly familiar with every aspect of a true banknote that when they felt or saw one that was a counterfeit, they recognized it immediately. And it's the same with us. We need to be so familiar with the Word of God that when we hear a counterfeit, we recognize it. And the truth is, Satan is subtle and he can make something that is not the truth sound so close that we can be deceived if we are not really in the Word of God and seeking to divide the Word of God truthfully. But anyway, Jesus Christ is worthy of our adoration. He is worthy of all our praise, and he is the one who is the King of the kingdom, and we can trust him. And if you don't know him, please get a New Testament and read through the Gospels and see who Jesus Christ is as he reveals the heart of God to the world.

Is He Worthy? That's from Andrew Peterson and the Sing Conference Choir. And what a wonderful question, and the answer is so fantastic. Jesus Christ is worthy to open the seals of our God and to take the title deeds of the earth. And now some people have said that the town that Jesus Christ grew up in, called Nazareth, didn't exist. They said it just didn't exist. The argument developed in the 18th and 19th century when biblical scholarship sounded compelling at the time. Nazareth, the small Galilean village where Jesus spent most of his life before his public ministry, appeared nowhere in any non-biblical Jewish, Greek or Roman source from the relevant period. It was not mentioned in the Jewish Talmud. It was not listed by the first century Jewish historian Josephus in his extensive catalogue of Galilean settlements. It did not appear in any Roman administrative record. From this silence, scholars concluded that Nazareth was either a very late settlement that had not existed in the first century, or a literary invention by the gospel writers designed to fulfil the obscure prophecy that the Messiah would be called a Nazarene. Then in 1962, an inscription was discovered during excavations at the ancient site of Caesarea Maritima on the Israeli coast. The inscription, carved on a marble fragment, listed the 24 divisions of Jewish priests and the towns to which they had been assigned to live after the destruction of Jerusalem and the temple in 70 AD. That, of course, happened by the Romans. The priests had been relocated across Galilee to specific villages, and those villages were named. Nazareth was on the list. This confirmed that Nazareth existed as a recognized Jewish settlement in the first century, real enough to receive a priestly division after the temple's destruction, known well enough to be inscribed on an official record. Then in 2009, the Israel Antiquities Authority excavated beneath a modern building in Nazareth and found the remains of a small first century Jewish dwelling, walls, a courtyard, a cistern, a ceramic pottery typical of the early Roman period, confirming human habitation in Nazareth during exactly the lifetime of Jesus Christ. The critics needed 2,000 years to find what was there all along. And in John 1:46, the question was asked, can anything good come out of Nazareth? And of course, the answer is yes, it can. Jesus Christ, the Saviour of the world, and available to be your Saviour if you will ask Him, He came from Nazareth.

0: 5.
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Lord from Sorrow's Deep I Call. That's from Matt Papa, and it's based on Psalm 42. And it's a wonderful thing that if we trust in God, if we believe in Jesus Christ, we have somewhere where we can take our sorrows, our burdens, our trials and afflictions, health issues, whatever it is, we can bring those before the throne of God, confident that he will listen to us because we have a mediator. There is one God and one mediator between God and man, the man Christ Jesus. And it says, for in that he himself has suffered being tempted, he is able to succor them that are tempted. And it says, let us therefore come boldly unto the throne of grace, that we may obtain mercy and find grace to help in time of need. And this is because we have a great high priest that is passed into the heavens, Jesus, the Son of God. So let us hold fast our profession. For we have not an high priest which cannot be touched with the feeling of our infirmities, but was in all points tempted like as we are, yet without sin. And what compassion did he show to people while he was on this earth? Just reflect on that. If you don't know the fact that God is compassionate and that Jesus Christ showed compassion to people, maybe you were brought up in China. I met a young lady who grew up on the east coast of China, and when I told her about Jesus, I read to her from the Gospel of Mark, and she said, did this really happen? And she had never in her life heard of Jesus Christ. Well, if that's like you, please somehow find a Bible. If you can't find one, contact this radio station and I will gladly give you something. But you can read about the life of Jesus Christ and study it and find out how compassionate he was towards people.

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7: So here we are, second hour on the 9th of August in the year of our Lord 2026, and we'll have some preaching coming up soon. Hope that you're going well and that everything is a blessing to you. Oh well, whatever happens in life, it says all things work together for good to those who love the Lord, to those who are the called according to his purpose. And so even sometimes things can be adverse, but if we know that there's a good purpose for it, we can bear those things more. Okay, we'll go to a song now, and it's Alvin Martinez, Five Rows Back.

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1: 2 Corinthians in chapter 4. Hope you have your Bible in church this morning. Or pull out your phone or whatever you want to do to get to the Word of God. We're blessed, aren't we, to have it in so many different formats, have the Bible very readily available. We need to always be reminded of the precious gift of the Word of God, that not everyone around the world has it, and how privileged we are in this country to have it. I've grown up with the Bible, and never been a time where I wasn't able to have it, but for many people, that's their problem. They didn't have the Word of God, and how blessed we are to have it here freely this morning. 2 Corinthians in chapter 4, 2 Corinthians in chapter 4, and we're going to be in verse 1, all right? I'll keep repeating the reference as I find it. That's usually how I do things. 2 Corinthians 4 and verse 1. And the Bible says, "Therefore, seeing we have this ministry, as we have received mercy, we faint not, but have renounced the hidden things of dishonesty, not walking in craftiness, nor handling the word of God deceitfully, but by manifestation of the truth, commending ourselves to every man's conscience in the sight of God. But if our gospel be hid, it is hid to them that are lost, in whom the God of this world hath blinded the minds of them which believe not, lest the light of the glorious gospel of Christ, who is the image of God, should shine unto them. For we preach not ourselves, but Christ Jesus the Lord, and ourselves your servants for Jesus' sake. For God, who commanded the light to shine out of darkness, hath shined in our hearts to give the light of the knowledge of the glory of God in the face of Jesus Christ. But we have this treasure in earthen vessels, that the excellent light of the knowledge of the glory of God in the face of Jesus Christ. But we have this treasure in earthen vessels, that the excellency of the

reading for the blind to be extremely difficult and the system for writing almost non-existent. By the time he was 15, however, the brilliant young man had adapted a French military code into what we now call the Braille alphabet, which blind people could read and write. For the first time, doors of opportunity and understanding was opened to those who could not see. The Bible often describes the condition of the lost with the metaphor of blindness. A person who is blind needs help from someone else in order to find his way. He's not capable of discerning his surroundings and circumstances. The major difference between physical blindness and spiritual blindness is awareness. A blind man knows that he cannot see, but often a lost man does not realize the true state of his soul. Growing up, my family had guide dogs. We've had 5 of them. We'd get them when they're puppies, and we'd have them. There's nothing cuter than a Labrador puppy. Who agrees with that statement? I mean, that's just the cutest thing in the world. And we had 5 of them. We had some yellow labs, and we had some black labs. We had, I believe, a chocolate lab as well during the time that I've been gone. And some of them would graduate from puppy school and become guide dogs. Others would fail. You know, they had fears of their... Some had fears of escalators. I'm a little afraid of escalators, especially after seeing some video clips out there. And afraid of escalators, couldn't make it. And others have different fears that would prohibit them from being guide dogs. You know, if they're not willing to cross the road, that would be a bad thing. So these dogs, some of them failed, some of them passed. And an amazing thing actually was that my mom, she actually knew someone where she worked who received one of these guide dogs. And just independently, this lady was talking to my mom about what a blessing this guide dog was. And we found out that it was actually one of the dogs that we had had in our house. And my mom was certainly very thankful that she had, you know, taken the step to have puppies in the house at all hours of the day. Blindness is a debilitating condition. And it's something that it affects surroundings. I mean, one thing we oftentimes take for granted is our sight. And we ought not do that. In some countries, they have conditions that develop called cataracts. And it's a simple operation. But in developing countries, many times they remain with these cataracts on them. They have this blindness that could be helped. But yet they have no one there that can do the surgery. The Bible here speaks of a different kind of a blindness, and it speaks of a blind mind. The truth is, there's no Braille for a blind mind. That there's no way that you can communicate with a blind mind. The Bible says in another place that they have their understanding darkened. They're alienated from the life that is in Christ. And while there's not Braille for a blind mind, there is certainly something that can help a blind mind. That's the Word of God. And God is the one that can open, that can bring to life a blind mind, a blind heart. Here in 2 Corinthians in chapter 4, this has preceded the discussion about the New Testament. I want you to see in verse 2 Corinthians 3 and verse 14, the Bible says, "But their minds were blinded. For until this day remaineth the same veil untaken away in the reading of the Old Testament, which veil is done away in Christ." And the Bible speaks of the nation of Israel. They were blinded to the fact that Christ did away with the law. The Bible says the law came by Moses, but grace and truth came by Jesus Christ. And so what the Bible is speaking about is as the Lord Jesus Christ came into the world, he came to fulfill the law is what the Bible says. He came to fulfill
all righteousness. But the Bible said that even when the book of Moses was read, they had this veil that was upon them so that they couldn't see everything that was going on. Even today in Jewish culture, they still do the Passover and they still do the feasts and all these things that they do. They picture the Lord to come, and it's just amazing the types and the shadows that are there. But the Bible says they have a veil on

0: They can't see clearly. The Bible says that the nation of Israel had blinded minds. And today, we live in a society where someone, unless they've accepted Jesus Christ as their Savior, the Bible says they have blind minds. And I want to see this morning the biblical truths of blinded minds. For blindness is a debilitating condition. Your eyesight is so critical, but yet worse than blindness, I believe, physically, is to have a blinded mind. And the Bible says here that one of the chief activities of the devil is to blind our minds to the truth of the Word of God. People ask me, they say, why are you a preacher? Why are you involved in the ministry? And I'll tell them what happened was I used to work on computers, but there was a time when heaven and hell just became realities in my life. People are going to go to heaven. People are going to go to hell. Here I am clicking my mouse and clicking my keys, and not a bad thing. Praise God for computers. But there was a day when biblical realities began to dominate my thinking and to affect then the decisions that I made. And I just decided that if I had the truth, I needed to tell more people about it. And God just led me in the different ways that He has. And He'll lead everyone in different ways. But the truth is this, that the devil's goal is to blind people's minds to biblical realities. The Bible says in Proverbs 4 and verse 19, go there if you will, Proverbs 4 and verse 19. The way of the wicked is as darkness. They know not at what they stumble. And so the Bible says that someone who has a blinded mind, they have that their way is darkness, and they don't know why they're stumbling around. They don't know why life doesn't make sense. They don't know what is going on in life. They say, God, if you're really there, then why are you letting this, this, this, and this happen to me? And they put God on trial for the things that are going on in their life. I want you to see, this morning, back in 2 Corinthians in chapter 4, the tragedy, and that is firstly a blinded believer. A blinded believer. Do you know it's possible for a Christian who once was blind but now can see to go back to being blind again? Go to 2 Peter chapter 1. 2 Peter chapter 1 and verse 9. We're going to see a verse over here. 2 Peter 1 and verse 9, the Bible says, speaking about adding to your faith virtue in verse 5 and then adding positive qualities of the Christian life down there to verse 9. The Bible says, he that lacketh these things is blind and cannot see afar off and hath forgotten that he was purged from his old sins. So it's possible for a Christian who saw the light of salvation to go back to being blind again. The Bible says they can forget that they've been purged from their old sins. When we start going backwards as a Christian, we stop adding to our faith the things that God wants for us to do. We can get blinded again. Sometimes I'll come across people who claim to have accepted Christ as Savior, but they don't have assurance of heaven. What happens is things have come into their life again, and they've been so blinded by their sin that they've forgotten that they've been purged from their old sins. It doesn't mean that they haven't been purged from their old sins. It means they've forgotten that they were purged from their old sins. Got to read the Bible carefully there. And the Bible's saying you can still have your sins forgiven, but you don't know it. Sometimes you talk to people who are like that, and you reassure them with different Bible verses. Now, there's sometimes where people are saved and they're just backslidden. There's sometimes where people haven't been saved at all. They've never truly never truly been able to see clearly what salvation is. But for some people, they are a blinded believer. Number one, because they're forgetful. They're forgetful. Secondly, why else do people become blinded believers? When they are neglectful. when they're neglectful. Now, the Bible says here, therefore, seeing we have this ministry as we have received mercy, we faint not. And Paul is saying there's an expectation here that as we've received mercy, we won't faint. So the opposite of that is a blinded Christian. Someone who's forgetful and they're forgetful that they've been purged from their old sins. The mercy of God can become old hat. It becomes just something that you take for granted, that you wake up, you thank God that you're saved, but it just becomes just kind of part of the furniture of your life. You never want to get to that place. The Bible says God is rich in mercy. Aren't you glad that he hasn't exhausted his mercy on you? I'm glad for that. It took an awful amount of mercy for him to save me. The Apostle Paul, he was a man that had a blinded mind. Before he was the Apostle Paul, he was Saul of Tarsus. And he had a blinded mind. He was actually to the point where he thought that if he was killing someone, he was doing God service. That's what the Bible speaks of, how there would come a time where people would think if they killed someone, that they were doing God service. The Taliban, ISIS, I could name a few different groups that are out there, and they think they're doing God service. You read about them in the news all the time, driving into people in France. Just these lone wolves that are out there thinking that because they're killing people, they're doing God a favor. People can have such blinded minds. And that's certainly what we see in society today. But Saul of Tarsus, before he became the Apostle Paul, had a blinded mind, and he was out there and he was killing Christians. He was, the Bible says, hailing them off to jail. The Bible says he was making havoc of the church. He would come into a place like this, it would be full, and he would come in and he would just hail them off to prison. He would come away and break up these church services. Saul of Tarsus thought that he was doing the right thing at that time. But God came on while Saul was on the road to Damascus, and the Bible says that he was blinded, but this time with the light. The light shone down from heaven, the Bible says, and he heard a voice from heaven, "Saul, Saul, why persecutest thou me? Who art thou, Lord?" And Saul, immediately he began conversing with God. And by the way, he calls God Jesus right there in that passage as well, speaking about the fact that Jesus Christ is God. "Who art thou, Lord?" He said, "I am Jesus whom thou persecutest. It's hard for thee to kick against the pricks." And what we see about Saul is while he was down on the ground and he was blinded for 3 days after that event, he was never the same again. He was a changed man. If any man be in Christ, he's a new creature. Old things are passed away. Behold, all things have become new. And Paul, from that day, he just couldn't get over the mercy of God. It wasn't old hat to him. It was a motivating factor in his life. And if the mercy of God ever becomes just kind of part of your life, you'll get over the Christian life very quickly. You'll get over being in church. You'll get over reading your Bible. You'll get over giving someone a gospel tract if you forget about the mercy of God. You can forget you've been purged from your old sins. You can forget about mercy. And we see for the Apostle Paul, it was a new day for him. But I want you to see thirdly here, what else is a blinded Christian? It could be neglectfulness. We talked about how the Bible says in verse 4, we faint not. The Bible says, "Be not weary in well-doing, for in due season ye shall reap if ye faint not." The Lord knows that as human beings, we get plain old tired. Anyone feel that way this morning? Just a little. I'm seeing some of you. Very, very evident. And we get tired. And the truth is that we, this is a normal human emotion. And in the spiritual realm, we can get discouraged. We can get troubled and we can get to feeling like nobody cares. And that's why again and again and again in the Bible, he says, Christian, don't faint. Luke 18 and verse 1, it says that men ought always to pray and not to faint. In Hebrews in chapter 12 and verse 3, it says, you've forgotten the exhortation of him. And it speaks of how, that my son, despise not thou the chastening of the Lord, nor faint when thou art rebuked of him. We can faint in our prayer life. We can faint in allowing God to lead us and guide us in his correcting hand. We can faint in that process. But we can also faint in the idea of applying Bible principles. Sometimes you get tired of being the only one. You're in a workplace and you're the only Christian. And hey, you're the one who's, you know you're saved and everyone around you doesn't care about that. And their language is disgusting and their sin is filthy. And you feel like, man, I'm the only one. The Bible says, be not weary in well-doing. You're doing well right now. Don't be weary in that. For in due season, you'll reap if you faint not. God may use you to reach that one. Just be faithful. Just stay there. Don't be neglectful of him. But the truth is this, that the thing is that if we neglect time with Jesus, we will get faint. The Bible says we need to consider him lest you get wearied in your mind. It says, consider him who endured such contradictions of sinners against himself. Maybe you're in a place where you've got contradiction of sinners against you. Don't be weary. But the Bible says here that a blinded Christian is going to neglect all of those things. You can take a car, just a motor vehicle, and you can drive that thing, and you can drive it for 200,000 miles. So long as you change the oil at the correct time and so long as you maintain it, that car should be just fine, depending on the make and the model and different things. You can drive a car 20,000 miles, but if you completely neglect it, you don't change the oil, you don't keep up the maintenance on that car, then that car is going to be a wreck. The principle here is it's not the distance that you've gone, it's the lubrication of your life. And the Holy Spirit is going to be the one who smooths out those points of friction in your life that's causing you to faint. Amen. Stay in his word and allow the Holy Spirit of God to help those areas where you find like, man, I just want to give it up. I just want to walk away. When Peter was tempted to do that, he said, Lord, to whom shall we go? You've got the words of everlasting life, and every Christian needs to say, if I was to walk out on God, where am I going to be? And you go out, and if you were to leave the Lord, someone's going to follow you, and you'll always wish that you hadn't done it. Don't be neglectful in these areas. What else is a blinded Christian? Well, it could be deceitfulness. The Bible says here, we've renounced the hidden things of dishonesty. It's certainly not a new thing for people to live a double life. It's not new at all. It's been happening since since this time. It's been happening since the beginning of time. It's always going to be a reality. Don't let it be you. The Bible says, renounce the hidden things of dishonesty. And if you ought to be honest with anyone, it ought to be yourself. I mean, really. The Bible says, be not deceived. And the Bible speaks of how people can deceive their own selves. And so don't allow that to happen in your life. Don't be like the ones who just portray an image but don't have any substance to you. Have something deep down that is real. And have something where God will be pleased with you in that secret place. Let me ask you, what do you do in that secret place? What do you do when you close the doors and the Bible speaks of these hidden places? The Bible says that he knoweth the secrets of the heart. Look, if he knows the secrets of the heart, he certainly knows the secrets of the room. He certainly knows the secrets that are going on in your life today. And there's a whole lot of people who live dishonest lives. And let me tell you, they're blinded believers. It's exactly what they are. And the Bible says that they need to renounce those things. What does that mean? It means turn away from it. It means to confess it. It means to repent. It's not saying that you're this far gone and you can't come back. I'm glad he's rich in mercy, not just for salvation, but also for confession. if we confess our sins, he is faithful and just to forgive us our sins and to cleanse us from all unrighteousness. That verse will be music to your ears when you need it. Amen. And I don't know if this morning is a time where you need it. You say, man, I've just been neglecting my time with God and I've been forgetful of his mercy. His arms are open. All you got to do is come back to him. The prodigal son, when he came to himself, he just realizes, like, man, what am I doing? And some of us this morning, maybe we just need to say, what am I doing? And come back to the Lord. The tragedy of a blinded believer, fourthly, could be fearfulness. The Bible says, if our gospel be hid, it's all too easy to hide the gospel and just go on with life without thinking about other people. And Paul asked for prayer that the gospel would go forth boldly. So firstly, this morning in this area of blinded minds, we see a blinded believer, and it's a tragedy when someone will live that way. We ought to live genuine, honest lives before the Lord. Secondly, this morning, I want you to see the reality of a blinded captive. A blinded captive. 2 Timothy 2 and verse 26. The Bible says that they may recover themselves out of the snare of the devil who are taken captive by him at his will. So the Bible says here that the God of this world has blinded the minds of them which believe not. And so let's see, firstly, their condition. Their condition. The devil takes captives at his own will. How does he do it? Through blinding the mind. 1 Corinthians 1:18, the preaching of the cross is to them that perish foolishness. But unto us which are saved, it's the power of God. Sometimes you go out there, you start talking to people about the Lord and about the cross and something that we hold so near and dear to us. We couldn't imagine life without the Lord. They say, you're crazy. The preaching of the cross is to them that perish foolishness. But to us which are saved, man, it's the power of God. We've loved Christmas and boy, we'll love Easter and we'll celebrate the resurrection of the Lord Jesus Christ and the cross. There's something about it. I'm crucified with Christ and nevertheless I live, yet not I, but Christ liveth in me. But to the unbelieving world, they scratch their head. They see bumper stickers like Jesus saves and they're like, what are you talking about? Why do I need to be saved from anything? And they have blinded minds. We better make sure that as we've made up our mind, we'd better be convinced it's not the devil that's blinded our minds to the truth. And by the way, the devil doesn't care what philosophy someone's holding on to. He just wants a philosophy that will remove someone from the simplicity that is in Christ. I want you to notice, when does it happen? Well, it happens when people believe not. When they make that choice, they make that active choice to not believe, the devil steps in and he has a way of blinding minds. He has a way of progressively blinding them to the truth. Be sober, be vigilant, because your adversary, the devil, as a roaring lion, walketh about seeking whom he may devour. And he wants to get to the mind of everyone. He wants to get to Christians. He wants to certainly keep unbelievers blinded to biblical realities. How does he do it? Well, there's a few very obvious blinders today. Number one, for some, he uses false religion. That doesn't really need to be expounded on so much, but there are billions of people today that are part of false religion, but they're shackled in their false religion. By the way, the religions of the world are not just all beautiful options. You know, you come across people today, they're like, yeah, I'm learning about the world religions and I know what this one's about. And Christianity is different because, it's different. It's not just a study on the world religions. You've got to choose one. The Bible says some are ever learning, but they're not coming to the knowledge of the truth. And so some people, they can have all the information about a religion and maybe all the information they need to know about Jesus, but they've never chosen one. They've never come to the knowledge of the truth. I am the way, the truth, the life. No man cometh unto the Father but by me, Jesus said. Neither is there salvation in any other, for there is none other name under heaven given among men whereby we must be saved. John 3, ye must be born again. It's got to happen. It's a biblical reality, and people are blinded to that truth, firstly, by false religion. Some false religions has four things you've got to do. Some false religion has five things you've got to do each day. Some false religion has seven things that you've got to live by. Some have an eightfold path that you've got to adhere to. Some have 10 commandments that you've got to keep to get there. I'm just thankful this morning that I know the truth. And the truth has made me free. You shall know the truth, Jesus said, and the truth will make you free. That the day that you lay aside false religion and lay aside maybe even what you've been raised with and confront the biblical reality of salvation, that's the day you can be free. Maybe you have a blinded mind this morning because of false religion, but I want to talk about secondly this morning and really bigger in 21st century society today. For some, he uses science. 1 Timothy 6:20, O Timothy, keep that which is committed to thy trust, avoiding profane and vain babblings and oppositions of science, falsely so-called. As of this morning, and I checked it, the most popular article on the WallStreetJournal.com is an article, Science Increasingly Makes the Case for God. It's got 2,000 comments right now. It's amazing when people start mentioning, hey, the world was created. Oh, no, I couldn't be created. Let me tell you how it happened. I was there, you know. And it's amazing how it starts a firestorm, you know, just to simply say, okay, there's a God, he made everything. And but it's amazing how many people come out in defense against him. But the Wall Street Journal, there was an article this week, Science Increasingly Makes the Case for God. And the article said, in 1966, Time Magazine ran a cover story asking, is God dead? Well, many have accepted the cultural narrative that he's obsolete. That as science progresses, there is less need for a God to explain the universe. Yet it turns out that the rumors of God's death were premature. More amazing is that the relatively recent case for his existence come from a surprising place itself, science itself. Here's the story. The same year that Time featured the now famous headline, the astronomer Carl Sagan announced that there were two important criteria for a planet to support life. The right kind of star and a planet the right distance from that star. Given the roughly octillion, that's one followed by 24 zeros, planets in the universe, there should have been about septillion, one followed by 21 zeros, planets capable of supporting life. With such spectacular odds, the search for extraterrestrial intelligence, a large expensive collection of private and publicly funded projects launched in the 1960s and was sure to turn up something soon. Well, it's been going from the 60s, and maybe you had friends who, you know, way back when they made their computers available for the search for extraterrestrial intelligence. Anyone have a friend like that? Okay, yeah, okay, one. Okay, I had a friend who did that, and I thought, man, I mean, he left his computer on all the time to kind of be involved in, like, the you know, the calculations that it's doing, and just to kind of provide some more computing power for the search for extraterrestrial intelligence. Now, I'm kind of afraid to find anything out there. The Bible speaks of those that run to and fro throughout the earth, and it's not aliens. God asked Satan, where are you? In the book of Job. And he said, from running to and fro in the earth. And so, even if there is something out there that has physically manifested itself, I don't think we want to find it. But you know what? To this day, there's still nothing. And what this article goes on to say in that search for extraterrestrial intelligence is that even those proponents acknowledged the problem. This one expert said, in light of new findings and insights, it seems appropriate to put excessive euphoria to rest. We should quietly admit that the early estimates may no longer be tenable. And as factors continue to be discovered, the number of possible planets hit zero and kept going. In other words, the odds turned against any other planet in the universe supporting life, including this one. The probability says that even we shouldn't be here. The article goes on, yet here we are not only existing, but talking about existing. What can account for it? Can every one of those many parameters that have been perfect by accident handle that? At what point is it fair to admit that science suggests that we cannot be the result of random forces? Doesn't assuming that an intelligence created these perfect conditions require far less faith than believing that a life-sustaining Earth just happened to beat the inconceivable odds to come into being? That's the Wall Street Journal. You can check it out today, WSJ.com. Check the article written by a secular source. Some people are still blinded by science. And one thing you'll find is that the story is always changing. A long time ago in a galaxy far, far away. Whether it was billions of years ago, whether it was 4 billion years ago, whether it was millions of years ago, we don't know. But we're just going to kind of insert the narrative in that kind of a phraseology. Hey, the truth is that as I hear those things, one is a movie, but oftentimes you've got fairy tales that take place a long time ago and far away. And just inserting billions of years doesn't make it a fact. And the Bible still says that they rejected the creator and they're holding on to the creature. The Bible says in Romans 1 verse 20, the invisible things of him from the creation of the world are clearly seen, being understood by the things that are made, even his eternal power and Godhead, so that they are without excuse. Because that when they knew God, they glorified him not as God, neither were thankful, but became vain in their imaginations, and their foolish heart was darkened. Professing themselves to be wise, they became fools. So there's a professor over here. The Bible addresses him, professing himself to be wise. The Bible says he's become a fool. And it's an interesting title, isn't it, for a professor to say there is no God, or this is how it happened, professing himself to be wise. He's become a fool. And the truth is, today, you're either going to go with what God says or what man says, and I'm going to go with God every time. Yeah. I wasn't there to see it. They weren't there to see it. Many people have they've died missing the meaning of life because they have held on to science as a huge obstacle in their mind. They just can't have enough faith to believe in the beginning God created the heaven and the earth. Yeah. You do yourself a huge favor to just take God at his word. And through faith, we understand that the worlds were framed by the word of God, so that things which are seen were not made of things which do appear. I don't understand how he made it out of nothing, but he did. And we accept that by faith. Even the Wall Street Journal says it takes way more faith to believe the other thing. I think I mentioned that last Sunday. And I just kind of read it this week, and I thought, man, okay, that's kind of an interesting article, so I had to mention it. Remember, the devil is a liar, and he wants to keep people's minds blinded to the truth. He'll do it through science. Thirdly, for some, he uses money. Lots of wealthy people don't have time for God. Here's the reason why. The Bible says, because thou sayest, I am rich and increased with goods and have need of nothing, and knowest not that thou art wretched and miserable and poor and blind and naked. For some people, money is such a huge obstacle. The Bible says it is God that gives thee power to get wealth. The Bible says that when we increase in goods, beware lest you forget God. And so for some people, the more money they get, the more they step away from God, the more blinded they get, and they think that their possessions that they purchase somehow is the answer for their living. But the truth is this: don't be so quick to believe these blinded minds. Secondly, don't be so quick to follow these blinded minds. The Bible says that he came to turn darkness to light, all right? And so we see there that the God of this world has blinded those minds. He'll use, I just thought of three off the top of my head. But I want you to see thirdly this morning now, and this is the pottery, and this is the blindness challenged. For the Bible says, verse 5, we preach not ourselves, but Christ Jesus the Lord, and ourselves your servants for Jesus' sake. For God, who commanded the light to shine out of darkness, hath shined in our hearts. And the idea here in verse 7, we have this treasure in earthen vessels that the excellency of the power may be of God and not of us. And God wants to use us as vessels to challenge the blindness all around us. The picture here is given of an earthen vessel, and an earthen vessel is just a container made of dirt. That's what the Bible says. He breathed into us the breath of life. He formed us from the dust of the ground, and man became a living soul. And today, God wants the pottery, that earthen vessel, to challenge the blindness all around them. And blindness is everywhere. How do we do it? Well, firstly, speak up for Jesus. The Bible says we preach not ourselves, but Christ Jesus the Lord. So speak up for him. Secondly, serve him. Serve him. Going into this new building, everything's changed. It's a new day. There's a bigger property. There's bigger ministries. There's more opportunities for service. How are we going to challenge the blindness all around us? We're going to serve. And we're going to get involved. And the Bible says the Son of Man came not to be ministered unto, but to minister and to give his life a ransom for many. Some people come to church, man, what can I get out of this place? Hey, you ought to come to church saying, what can I do for this place? How can I add value to God's place? By the way, this is God's church. He built this church, and he'll continue to build this church. And how do we challenge blindness? We serve the Lord Jesus Christ. It's a sad thing someone said that many times the only secret many Christians can keep to themselves is the gospel message. Tell someone to keep a secret and they might keep it. But this one's to be proclaimed from the housetops, proclaimed everywhere. And the gospel will either be revealed or concealed, and it's our choice as to what we'll do. Speak up for Jesus and serve Jesus. But thirdly here, shine out for Jesus. The Bible says he shined in our hearts to give. As God has shined the light, is that the correct? Shone? Shined? Okay. As the light has shined down upon us, God wants for us to give that to other people. The Apostle Paul, as he was blinded by that light, he arose and he said, Lord, what would you have me to do? And from then on, Paul was completely different. And the idea here is that as the light has shined upon all of us, don't hoard it. Don't keep it to yourself. There's a children's song, hide it under a bushel. No, I'm going to let it shine. And the Bible says that we shine as lights in a dark world. Let your light so shine before men that they may see your good works and glorify your Father which is in heaven. God doesn't want us to just say, well, they're all blinded and that's all there is to it. If you've come to the Lord Jesus Christ, if the light of salvation has come into your soul, God wants for you to give it. God wants for you to pass it on. He doesn't want for you to hoard it to yourself. And one of the saddest things is how many people keep the greatest message this world has ever heard right in here. God being our helper, we need to speak up for him. We've got to serve him and just keep letting that light shine. It'll challenge the darkness. I wonder if there's a Christian here this morning, they'd think to themselves, hey, I'm saved, but there are areas that were touched on in this passage this morning where I'm blinded. I'm a little forgetful. I'm a little neglectful. I'm a little deceitful. Maybe God wants to do something in your life this morning. I wonder if there's someone here that is blinded by those things that we looked at. Maybe it is. You just can't get your mind around what the Bible says. Well, just accept it by faith. You'll have far less questions if you accept the word of God. Take it at face value and apply that to your life. And I wonder if there's someone here that'd say, yeah, I've got this treasure in earthen vessel and I just don't get it out enough. That's my need this morning. Lots of things we're seeing in this passage. I wonder if God was speaking to anyone here this morning. I know he spoke to my heart through this passage. Let's have everyone's head bowed, eyes closed.
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2: I'm Mark Dransfield. 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
4: Well, here we are at the third and final hour on this ninth day of August in the year of our Lord, 2026. Well, we've had a lot of talking, so I think we might just have some music for the next few minutes. And so here's the first one.

And if I go and prepare a place for you, I will come again and receive you unto myself, that where I am, there ye may be also. And whither I go, you know, and the way you know. Thomas said unto him, Lord, we know not whither thou goest, and how can we know the way? Jesus said unto him, I am the way, the truth, and the life. No man comes unto the Father but by me. And in John chapter 11, when he came to the tomb of Lazarus, and he told Martha to roll the stone away, and she said, by this time he would stink. Jesus said, and Martha also said, Lord, if you'd been here, my brother wouldn't have died. But I know that even now, whatsoever you ask of God, God will give it to you. And Jesus said to her, your brother shall rise again. And she said, I know that he shall rise again in the resurrection at the last day. Jesus said unto her, I am the resurrection and the life. He that believes in me, though he were dead, yet shall he live. And whosoever lives and believes in me shall never die. Believest thou this? And there's a question for each one of us. Do we believe this? And what a wonderful thing that is if we do believe it, because we have the promise that Jesus Christ is the resurrection and the life. He also said, I am the good shepherd. The good shepherd gives his life for the sheep. But he that isn't a hireling and not the shepherd, whose own the sheep are not, sees the wolf coming and leaves the sheep and flees. And the wolf catches them and scatters the sheep. The hireling flees because he is an hireling and cares not for the sheep. I am the good shepherd and know my sheep and am known of mine. And with all of those good things, how can we keep from singing?

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0: Before You, I Kneel. That was it's called A Worker's Prayer from Keith and Kristen Getty. And they sang the song before that, Speak, O Lord. Wonderful hymn. And the song Till the Storm Passes By was from the Marion Avenue Boys. And How Can I Keep From Singing was also from Keith and Kristen Getty. You might happen to guess that they happen to be favourites of mine. Well, you're listening to the Good Report program on Alive 90.5 on this 9th day of August in the year of our Lord, 2026. So we'll go to a word from our sponsor and then we'll have some more music.
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The communion hymn reminding us of the sacrifice of Jesus Christ and the fact that he rose from the dead. And it says in 1 Corinthians, Paul the Apostle wrote this epistle to the Corinthians. He said, "For I have received of the Lord that which I also delivered unto you, that the Lord Jesus, the same night in which he was betrayed, took bread. And when he had given thanks, he brake it and said, Take, eat. This is my body, which is broken for you. Do this in remembrance of me. After the same manner also he took the cup when he had supped, saying, This cup is the New Testament in my blood. This do ye as often as you drink it in remembrance of me. For as often as you eat this bread and drink this cup, you do show the Lord's death till he come." And so that is such an important commemoration when we remember that Jesus Christ died, that he fulfilled the Passover lamb requirements, being pure and spotless, and that he gave himself as the Passover lamb, the final sacrifice, the once only covering for sin, the final covering for sin, which was all foreshadowed in the Old Testament, and Jesus Christ was the substance of all that foreshadowing. And we who believe in him are the benefactors of that. No, we're the beneficiaries of that magnificent

0: Well, we've come to the end of the program tonight. Thanks for your company, and that's a good thing to leave with the thought, still my soul be still and rest in and not be shaken, because there's so many things that can shake you up today, but trust in God and keep your eyes fixed on him. And Jesus Christ said, come unto me, all ye that labour and are heavy laden, and I will give you rest. Take my yoke upon you and learn of me, for I am meek and lowly in heart, and you shall find rest for your souls. Well, I hope you have a great week, and I hope that you've been edified by tonight's program, by the music, by the preaching, and by the thoughts that have been expressed about the true God, the God who made heaven and earth just by speaking, the God who is involved in his creation, the God who loves his creation, and his laws are true and righteous. And when you compare them with the laws of other religions, you see that he is the true God. Well, bye for now. Julie Jordan signing off.
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0: I'm Mark Dransfield. The number of cases of the H5 strain of bird flu in the country has now reached 220. Plus, we've seen the first inland detection of the virus. Alex Riddell has the latest.
1: Five new positive cases of H5 bird flu have been recorded in South Australia, found in Greater Crested Terns. However, there have still been no detections in poultry or the wider agriculture industry. It comes after the first inland case of the H5 bird flu in Australia was detected in far west New South Wales. The infected Greater Crested Tern was found at Wentworth. There have now been 220 detections of H5 bird flu in Australia. The total number of cases in South Australia now stands at 152, with 53 in Victoria, 4 in New South Wales, 10 in WA and 1 in Queensland. Alex Riddell reporting.
0: An investigation is underway after a near miss between two passenger planes at Sydney Airport this morning. A Qatar Airways aircraft being towed came within metres of colliding with a Jetstar aircraft while both were on the tarmac. An attendant on the Jetstar flight is understood to have been injured in the incident. Reporter Jack Hahn says the Jetstar pilot has laid blame against the other operator.
2: The Jetstar pilot has made clear that the Qatar plane was told to stop, to wait, to hold short, to essentially give them right of way. Evidently, that did not happen because they came within mere metres of each other.
0: Some banks say the property market will recover next year, but not enough to offset declines we've seen in 2026. Carolee Katsimbanis has more.
3: Interest rate increases, poor affordability and the federal government's property taxation reforms have led to the sharpest fall in nationwide property values in 4 years. In fact, forecasts released by economists from the Commonwealth Bank, Westpac, NAB and ANZ all show that property prices in Sydney and Melbourne could fall between 3 and 9% this year. SMH The Age says the Big Four do expect the property market to recover next year, but not enough to offset this year's declines. Carolee Katsimbanis reporting.
0: The federal government maintains it's already cut migration as One Nation pushes for visa changes. One Nation reportedly wants tightening of visa allowances that let international students bring their family to Australia. Senior Minister Jason Clare has told Nine the minor party's push does not make sense.
4: We've now cut migration by almost half, and there are less international students in Australia today than there were before the pandemic.
0: A hiker who spent the night stranded on a mountain in Queensland has been rescued. The man in his 20s fell while hiking in the Glasshouse Mountains National Park on Saturday. He's in hospital with ankle injuries. And overseas, former US President Joe Biden's prostate cancer has spread to other parts of his body. His son Hunter says the illness is causing the 83-year-old significant and debilitating pain. Mr. Biden was diagnosed with stage 4 cancer in May 2025. This is AIR National News. First to AFL, and the Gold Coast Suns have ended a 10-game losing streak, beating GWS Giants 79-77 in wet conditions in Canberra. Bailey Humphreys' miracle goal dragged across the line, falling off his legs, sealed the win for Gold Coast. Geelong Cats coach Chris Scott has told reporters he's been trying to keep his distance from the growing concussion scandal and didn't have any involvement in the waiver defender Jake Colajasny was made to sign. The team managed to rise above the drama to pull off a big win over the Bombers. Scott told reporters afterwards he's one of the least informed people at the club.
5: Well, so I don't even follow the media that much. So, like, even the events of the last couple of days, like, I'm kind of loosely aware of it. And I get a briefing, but I actually don't want to know too much.
0: NRL and the Knights have beaten the Raiders 30-24. Newcastle's Kalen Ponga told Fox League they found momentum at the right time.
6: We're playing some good footy. We're just inviting them into our own end too easily, and probably put my hand up myself. I don't know how many errors I had in that first half, but it was pretty bad. But then the second half, we just got back into our groove, kick the ball, defend well, and yeah, got a win.
0: In NRLW, the Raiders women down the Broncos 28-4, while West Tigers women beat the Dragons 16-12. And the Wallabies have held on to beat Japan 35-32 in Osaka. 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

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All you got to do to score one is spot Dangerous Dan, who's out and about in the FM Super Summer Turbo Beach Cruiser. Just look for yellow Mazda without rego plates and you could be a winner right here on 23 FM. Speaking of winners, here's a little lady making big waves.

0: Sure I don't. It sounds so good. 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Let's go to the lines. Hello.
1: Oh, g'day. It's Wayne here. Why don't you play more Australian music?
0: Wayne, we just rolled out 5 in a row.
1: Oh, I must have missed them. I don't listen to the radio.
0: All right, Wayne, just for you, let's hear them all one more time.
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0: The non-stop blend, a good time, classic rock and golden old shot busting memories in the one breath. And I'm just going to keep talking like this till I get fainter and fainter and you can hardly hear me. And then all of a sudden I'll get loud again and then just sort of fade off into the background. But I won't go away. Oh no, hey, I don't like to bring my...
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0: I'm Mark Dransfield. The number of cases of the H5 strain of bird flu in the country has now reached 220, plus we've seen the first inland detection of the virus. Alex Riddell has the latest.
1: Five new positive cases of H5 bird flu have been recorded in South Australia, found in Greater Crested Terns. However, there have still been no detections in poultry or the wider agriculture industry. It comes after the first inland case of the H5 bird flu in Australia was detected in far west New South Wales. The infected Greater Crested Tern was found at Wentworth. There have now been 220 detections of H5 bird flu in Australia. The total number of cases in South Australia now stands at 152, with 53 in Victoria, 4 in New South Wales, 10 in WA and 1 in Queensland. Alex Riddell reporting.
0: An investigation is underway after a near miss between two passenger planes at Sydney Airport this morning. A Qatar Airways aircraft being towed came within metres of colliding with a Jetstar aircraft while both were on the tarmac. An attendant on the Jetstar flight is understood to have been injured in the incident. Reporter Jack Hahn says the Jetstar pilot has laid blame against the other operator.
2: The Jetstar pilot has made clear that the Qatar plane was told to stop, to wait, to hold short, to essentially give them right of way. Evidently, that did not happen because they came within mere metres of each other.
0: Some banks say the property market will recover next year, but not enough to offset declines we've seen in 2026. Carolee Katsimbanis has more.
3: Interest rate increases, poor affordability and the federal government's property taxation reforms have led to the sharpest fall in nationwide property values in 4 years. In fact, forecasts released by economists from the Commonwealth Bank, Westpac, NAB and ANZ all show that property prices in Sydney and Melbourne could fall between 3 and 9% this year. SMH The Age says the Big Four do expect the property market to recover next year, but not enough to offset this year's declines. Carolee Katsimbanis reporting.
0: The federal government maintains it's already cut migration as One Nation pushes for visa changes. One Nation reportedly wants tightening of visa allowances that let international students bring their family to Australia. Senior Minister Jason Clare has told Nine the minor party's push does not make sense.
4: We've now cut migration by almost half, and there are less international students in Australia today than there were before the pandemic.
0: A hiker who spent the night stranded on a mountain in Queensland has been rescued. The man in his 20s fell while hiking in the Glasshouse Mountains National Park on Saturday. He's in hospital with ankle injuries. And overseas, former US President Joe Biden's prostate cancer has spread to other parts of his body. His son Hunter says the illness is causing the 83-year-old significant and debilitating pain. Mr. Biden was diagnosed with stage 4 cancer in May 2025. This is AIR National News. First to AFL, and the Gold Coast Suns have ended a 10-game losing streak, beating GWS Giants 79-77 in wet conditions in Canberra. Bailey Humphreys' miracle goal dragged across the line, falling off his legs, sealed the win for Gold Coast. Geelong Cats coach Chris Scott has told reporters he's been trying to keep his distance from the growing concussion scandal and didn't have any involvement in the waiver defender Jake Colajasny was made to sign. The team managed to rise above the drama to pull off a big win over the Bombers. Scott told reporters afterwards he's one of the least informed people at the club.
5: Well, so I don't even follow the media that much. So, like, even the events of the last couple of days, like, I'm kind of loosely aware of it. And I get a briefing, but I actually don't want to know too much.
0: NRL and the Knights have beaten the Raiders 30-24. Newcastle's Kalen Ponga told Fox League they found momentum at the right time.
6: We're playing some good footy. We're just inviting them into our own end too easily, and probably put my hand up myself. I don't know how many errors I had in that first half, but it was pretty bad. But then the second half, we just got back into our groove, kick the ball, defend well, yeah, got a win.
0: In NRLW, the Raiders women down the Broncos 28-4, while West Tigers women beat the Dragons 16-12. And the Wallabies have held on to beat Japan 35-32 in Osaka. 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
2: I'm Mark Dransfield. The number of cases of the H5 strain of bird flu in the country has now reached 220, plus we've seen the first inland detection of the virus. Alex Riddell has the latest.
3: Five new positive cases of H5 bird flu have been recorded in South Australia, found in Greater Crested Terns. However, there have still been no detections in poultry or the wider agriculture industry. It comes after the first inland case of the H5 bird flu in Australia was detected in far west New South Wales. The infected Greater Crested Tern was found at Wentworth. There have now been 220 detections of H5 bird flu in Australia. The total number of cases in South Australia now stands at 152, with 53 in Victoria, 4 in New South Wales, 10 in WA and 1 in Queensland. Alex Riddell reporting.
2: An investigation is underway after a near miss between two passenger planes at Sydney Airport this morning. A Qatar Airways aircraft being towed came within metres of colliding with a Jetstar aircraft while both were on the tarmac. An attendant on the Jetstar flight is understood to have been injured in the incident. Reporter Jack Hahn says the Jetstar pilot has laid blame against the other operator.
4: The Jetstar pilot has made clear that the Qatar plane was told to stop, to wait, to hold short, to essentially give them right of way. Evidently, that did not happen because they came within mere metres of each other.
2: Some banks say the property market will recover next year, but not enough to offset declines we've seen in 2026. Carolee Katsimbanis has more.
5: Interest rate increases, poor affordability and the federal government's property taxation reforms have led to the sharpest fall in nationwide property values in 4 years. In fact, forecasts released by economists from the Commonwealth Bank, Westpac, NAB and ANZ all show that property prices in Sydney and Melbourne could fall between 3 and 9% this year. SMH The Age says the Big Four do expect the property market to recover next year, but not enough to offset this year's declines. Carolee Katsimbanis reporting.
2: The federal government maintains it's already cut migration as One Nation pushes for visa changes. One Nation reportedly wants tightening of visa allowances that let international students bring their family to Australia. Senior Minister Jason Clare has told Nine the minor party's push does not make sense.
6: We've now cut migration by almost half, and there are less international students in Australia today than there were before the pandemic.
2: A hiker who spent the night stranded on a mountain in Queensland has been rescued. The man in his 20s fell while hiking in the Glasshouse Mountains National Park on Saturday. He's in hospital with ankle injuries. And overseas, former US President Joe Biden's prostate cancer has spread to other parts of his body. His son Hunter says the illness is causing the 83-year-old significant and debilitating pain. Mr. Biden was diagnosed with stage 4 cancer in May 2025. This is AIR National News. First to AFL, and the Gold Coast Suns have ended a 10-game losing streak, beating GWS Giants 79-77 in wet conditions in Canberra. Bailey Humphrey's miracle goal dragged across the line, falling off his leg, sealed the win for Gold Coast. Geelong Cats coach Chris Scott has told reporters he's been trying to keep his distance from the growing concussion scandal and didn't have any involvement in the waiver defender Jake Colajasny was made to sign. The team managed to rise above the drama to pull off a big win over the Bombers. Scott told reporters afterwards he's one of the least informed people at the club.
7: Well, so I don't even follow the media that much. So, like, even the events of the last couple of days, like, I'm kind of loosely aware of it. And I get a briefing, but I actually don't want to know too much.
2: NRL and the Knights have beaten the Raiders 30-24. Newcastle's Kalyn Ponga told Fox League they found momentum at the right time.
8: We're playing some good footy. We're just inviting them into our own end too easily and probably put my hand up myself. I don't know how many errors I had in that first half, but it was pretty bad. But in the second half, we just got back into our groove, kick the ball, defend well, yeah, got a win.
2: In NRLW, the Raiders women down the Broncos 28-4, while West Tigers women beat the Dragons 16-12. And the Wallabies have held on to beat Japan 35-32 in Osaka. Australian Independent Radio News.

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4: I'm Mark Dransfield. The number of cases of the H5 strain of bird flu in the country has now reached 220, plus we've seen the first inland detection of the virus. Alex Riddell has the latest.
5: Five new positive cases of H5 bird flu have been recorded in South Australia, found in Greater Crested Terns. However, there have still been no detections in poultry or the wider agriculture industry. It comes after the first inland case of the H5 bird flu in Australia was detected in far west New South Wales. The infected Greater Crested Tern was found at Wentworth. There have now been 220 detections of H5 bird flu in Australia. The total number of cases in South Australia now stands at 152, with 53 in Victoria, 4 in New South Wales, 10 in WA and 1 in Queensland. Alex Riddell reporting.
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4: I'm Mark Dransfield. The number of cases of the H5 strain of bird flu in the country has now reached 220, plus we've seen the first inland detection of the virus. Alex Riddell has the latest.
5: Five new positive cases of H5 bird flu have been recorded in South Australia, found in Greater Crested Terns. However, there have still been no detections in poultry or the wider agriculture industry. It comes after the first inland case of the H5 bird flu in Australia was detected in far west New South Wales. The infected Greater Crested Tern was found at Wentworth. There have now been 220 detections of H5 bird flu in Australia. The total number of cases in South Australia now stands at 152, with 53 in Victoria, 4 in New South Wales, 10 in WA and 1 in Queensland. Alex Riddell reporting.
4: An investigation is underway after a near miss between two passenger planes at Sydney Airport this morning. A Qatar Airways aircraft being towed came within metres of colliding with a Jetstar aircraft while both were on the tarmac. An attendant on the Jetstar flight is understood to have been injured in the incident. Reporter Jack Hahn says the Jetstar pilot has laid blame against the other operator.
6: The Jetstar pilot has made clear that the Qatar plane was told to stop, to wait, to hold short, to essentially give them right of way. Evidently, that did not happen because they came within mere metres of each other.
4: Some banks say the property market will recover next year, but not enough to offset declines we've seen in 2026. Carolee Katsimbanis has more.
7: Interest rate increases, poor affordability and the federal government's property taxation reforms have led to the sharpest fall in nationwide property values in 4 years. In fact, forecasts released by economists from the Commonwealth Bank, Westpac, NAB and ANZ all show that property prices in Sydney and Melbourne could fall between 3 and 9% this year. SMH The Age says the Big Four do expect the property market to recover next year, but not enough to offset this year's declines. Carolee Katsimbanis reporting.
4: The federal government maintains it's already cut migration as One Nation pushes for visa changes. One Nation reportedly wants tightening of visa allowances that let international students bring their family to Australia. Senior Minister Jason Clare has told Nine the minor party's push does not make sense.
8: We've now cut migration by almost half, and there are less international students in Australia today than there were before the pandemic.
4: A hiker who spent the night stranded on a mountain in Queensland has been rescued. The man in his 20s fell while hiking in the Glasshouse Mountains National Park on Saturday. He's in hospital with ankle injuries. And overseas, former US President Joe Biden's prostate cancer has spread to other parts of his body. His son Hunter says the illness is causing the 83-year-old significant and debilitating pain. Mr. Biden was diagnosed with stage 4 cancer in May 2025. This is AIR National News. First to AFL, and the Gold Coast Suns have ended a 10-game losing streak, beating GWS Giants 79-77 in wet conditions in Canberra. Bailey Humphreys' miracle goal dragged across the line, falling off his leg, sealed the win for Gold Coast. Geelong Cats coach Chris Scott has told reporters he's been trying to keep his distance from the growing concussion scandal and didn't have any involvement in the waiver defender Jake Colajasny was made to sign. The team managed to rise above the drama to pull off a big win over the Bombers. Scott told reporters afterwards he's one of the least informed people at the club.
9: Well, I don't even follow the media that much. So, like, even the events of the last couple of days, like, I'm kind of loosely aware of it. And I get a briefing, but I actually don't want to know too much.
4: NRL and the Knights have beaten the Raiders 30-24. Newcastle's Kalen Ponga told Fox League they found momentum at the right time.
10: We're playing some good footy. We're just inviting them into our own end too easily, and probably put my hand up myself. I don't know how many errors I had in that first half, but it was pretty bad. But in the second half, we just go back into our groove, kick the ball, defend well, and yeah, got to win.
4: In NRLW, the Raiders women down the Broncos 28-4, while West Tigers women beat the Dragons 16-12. And the Wallabies have held on to beat Japan 35-32 in Osaka. Australian Independent Radio News.

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2: Good morning, I'm Lee Harrison. A Green senator claims the government's gambling reforms package is full of holes. Sarah Hanson-Young is vowing to join with the coalition in blocking the legislation in the Senate. She's told the ABC what's been put forward so far isn't good enough.
3: It fails to protect families, that fails to protect young people from the predatory nature of gambling. And if the government's now willing to move on some things, well good. But the devil's going to be in the detail.
2: The coalition says more focus should be put on attracting skilled workers to Australia rather than overseas students. News Corp is reporting One Nation wants an overhaul of visa categories that let overseas students bring their immediate family to Australia. Nationals MP David Littleproud says universities should be primarily educating Australians.
4: Sydney University alone makes $1.7 billion out of foreign students, and they represent 51% of the students they educate. Now, Australian universities should primarily be there for Australian students. So we've got a skill shortage, we should be educating our own.
2: An investigation's underway after a near miss between two planes at Sydney Airport. Dusty Fitzpatrick reports.
5: A Jetstar flight attendant was injured in the near collision on the tarmac at the airport. It's understood a Jetstar pilot was forced to slam on the brakes to miss a Qatar aircraft which was being towed by a tug. The Jetstar operator told passengers he was following instructions when the incident unfolded. Air Services Australia says it is reviewing the incident and will assist with any safety investigations. Dusty Fitzpatrick, Sydney.
2: Workers at BHP's Port Hedland site in WA have walked off the job again over pay and conditions. The weekend action has also seen a 24-hour shiploading ban. WA Industrial Relations Minister Simone McGuirk has asked both parties to return to the negotiating table.
6: What's important is not only to try and head off industrial action, which costs members money, but also I think what's really, and potentially the employer as well, but when people can reach agreement, when the parties can reach agreement, you're much more likely to get not only an outcome that people are happy with, but a better working relationship as you move forward.
2: Hundreds of golden retrievers from all over Australia have descended on South Australia's Barossa Valley for a competition to decide the canine cream of the crop. Sarah Patterson reports.
7: Held every 3 years, it's a beloved battle of beauty and brains. Mostly beauty, though. There were pooches aplenty at the regional South Australian town of Tanunda over the weekend for the 13th Golden Retriever National, with some 300 dogs going head-to-head, 60 of them in the obedience category and 280 others judged on their appearance. In the end, it was 10-year-old Bruce from Queensland who claimed the winner of winners category. At almost 10 years old, Bruce isn't far off retirement now, but it didn't stop this very handsome gentleman from being judged the best in the world.
2: This is Air National News. Carlton has taken another big step towards finals footy by overwhelming an injury hit St Kilda at Marble Stadium by 44 points. The win, which almost took a back seat to Nasiah Wanganeen Malira's serious hamstring injury minutes into the contest, puts the 10th-placed Blues 2 wins clear of the Saints. It's their 10th win from 12 games under interim coach Josh Fraser, who's nearing a decision on entering the club's coaching hiring process. The St George Dragons have surprised their home crowd with a win at Jubilee Stadium to wrap up round 23 of the NRL. Terry Daniel reports.
8: The Dragons have beaten the Cronulla Sharks 24 points to 16. It marks just their third victory of the season. The upset puts Cronulla's top four NRL finish in doubt. Sharks coach Craig Fitzgibbon says they simply got outplayed.
9: I honestly just thought they outperformed us today, like fair and square. Like, don't suck about it, don't make excuses, just cop it on the chin, do something about it. They outworked us. Mate, that hurts.
8: Earlier, the Newcastle Knights held on to beat the Canberra Raiders 34-24 after a late sin binning to Corey Horsburgh. The result ends the Canberra Raiders season while keeping the Newcastle Knights' top four hopes alive. Terry Daniel, Air Sport.
2: And Australia's Isaac Beecroft has won gold and set a new world record in the under 25 kilometre race walk in Oregon. Australian Independent Radio News.

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1: Good morning, I'm Lee Harrison. A new opinion poll has found support for Labor has slumped to levels not seen since Julia Gillard was in power. Michael Packey reports.
2: Politicians are making their way back to Canberra after the five-week winter break. The latest news poll shows core support for the Albanese government has dropped to 29%, a result Labor has not seen since 2013, when Julia Gillard was in power and ousted shortly after by Kevin Rudd. One Nation is down slightly but level pegging with Labor, while the coalition struggles on 18% and the Greens have improved to 14. The survey shows voter dissatisfaction with Anthony Albanese remains high, but people still prefer him as Prime Minister, holding a 15-point lead over Pauline Hanson. Michael Packey reporting.
1: An investigation's underway after a body of a woman was found inside a suitcase near Goulburn in southern New South Wales. Sarah Wiedersheim reports.
3: Officers were called to Olin about 61 kilometres south of Goulburn just before 1 p.m. yesterday, where two men had found a suitcase on the side of the road. Inside the suitcase was a body believed to be that of a female. It's unclear how long the body had been there. A crime scene has been established and the suitcase is undergoing forensic testing. Police are now working to match the remains with any outstanding missing persons. Sarah Wiedersheim reporting.
1: Israel has rejected the US president's 15-point peace plan for Gaza. Donald Trump's Board of Peace said it had reached an agreement on the complete disarmament of Hamas and other groups in the area. Israeli Prime Minister Benjamin Netanyahu says they won't withdraw until Hamas is genuinely disarmed. The son of former US President Joe Biden has revealed his father's prostate cancer has spread. Joe Biden announced he was being treated for an aggressive form of the cancer less than 4 months after he left the White House last year. Hunter Biden has told the BBC it's hard to watch his father in pain.
4: Because it's not good. The cancer has spread, it's metastasized into his bones and further. It's very painful. It's very debilitating in many respects, but he's still out there.
1: In other news, another four men have been charged with the murder of a 21-year-old south of Brisbane. The Geelong Cats Board is expected to hold a crisis meeting today over the club's concussion scandal. And an investigation has been launched after a number of drones breached the airspace of an Australian defence hub. This is Air National News. St George Illawarra shocked the in-form Sharks with a 24-16 victory in the local derby at Cogra. Earlier, the Knights beat the Raiders 30-24. Newcastle's Kalen Ponga has told Fox League they found momentum at the right time.
5: We're playing some good footy. We're just inviting them into our own end too easily and probably put my hand up myself. I don't know how many errors I had in that first half, but it was pretty bad. But in the second half, we just got back into our groove. Kick the ball, defend well, yeah, got to win.
1: The Gold Coast Suns have broken a 10-game losing streak with a 2-point victory over GWS. For the Giants, the loss has dented their hopes of securing a spot in a wild card final. Suns coach Damien Hardwick says the victory has come off the back of steady improvement in recent weeks.
6: We're doing some stuff that's reasonably solid. We just couldn't get the 4 points, which is the outcome which we're generally judged on. So, look, it was pleasing for the group. Their spirit's been unbelievable. We've had a lot of losses in a row, but to finally salute was a pleasing result and good reward for effort for the boys.
1: And Carlton has held off a St Kilda fight back to claim the opening win of the new AFLW season by 26 points in an entertaining game that's made a case for more double-header fixtures. Australian Independent Radio News.
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1: Good morning, I'm Lee Harrison. A new opinion poll has found support for Labor has slumped to levels not seen since Julia Gillard was in power. Michael Packey reports.
2: Politicians are making their way back to Canberra after the five-week winter break. The latest news poll shows core support for the Albanese government has dropped to 29%, a result Labor has not seen since 2013, when Julia Gillard was in power and ousted shortly after by Kevin Rudd. One Nation is down slightly but level pegging with Labor, while the Coalition struggles on 18% and the Greens have improved to 14%. The survey shows voter dissatisfaction with Anthony Albanese remains high, but people still prefer him as Prime Minister, holding a 15-point lead over Pauline Hanson. Michael Packey reporting.
1: An investigation's underway after a body of a woman was found inside a suitcase near Goulburn in southern New South Wales. Sarah Wiedersheim reports.
3: Officers were called to Olin about 61 kilometres south of Goulburn just before 1pm yesterday, where two men had found a suitcase on the side of the road. Inside the suitcase was a body, believed to be that of a female. It's unclear how long the body had been there. A crime scene has been established and the suitcase is undergoing forensic testing. Police are now working to match the remains with any outstanding missing persons. Sarah Wiedersheim reporting.
1: Israel has rejected the US president's 15-point peace plan for Gaza. Donald Trump's Board of Peace said it had reached an agreement on the complete disarmament of Hamas and other groups in the area. Israeli Prime Minister Benjamin Netanyahu says they won't withdraw until Hamas is genuinely disarmed. The son of former US President Joe Biden has revealed his father's prostate cancer has spread. Joe Biden announced he was being treated for an aggressive form of the cancer less than 4 months after he left the White House last year. Hunter Biden has told the BBC it's hard to watch his father in pain.
4: Because it's not good. The cancer has spread, has metastasized into his bones and further. It's very painful. It's very debilitating in many respects, but he's still out there.
1: In other news, another four men have been charged with the murder of a 21-year-old south of Brisbane. The Geelong Cats Board is expected to hold a crisis meeting today over the club's concussion scandal. And an investigation has been launched after a number of drones breached the airspace of an Australian defence hub. This is Air National News. St George Illawarra shocked the in-form Sharks with a 24-16 victory in the local derby at Cogra. Earlier, the Knights beat the Raiders 30-24. Newcastle's Kalen Ponga has told Fox League they found momentum at the right time.
5: We're playing some good footy. We're just inviting them into our own end too easily and probably put my hand up myself. I don't know how many errors I had in that first half, but it was pretty bad. But in the second half, we just got back into our groove. Kick the ball, defend well, yeah, got to win.
1: The Gold Coast Suns have broken a 10-game losing streak with a 2-point victory over GWS. For the Giants, the loss has dented their hopes of securing a spot in a wild card final. Suns coach Damien Hardwick says the victory has come off the back of steady improvement in recent weeks.
6: We're doing some stuff that's reasonably solid. We just couldn't get the 4 points, which is the outcome which we're generally judged on. So, look, it was pleasing for the group. Their spirit's been unbelievable. We've had a lot of losses in a row, but to finally salute was a pleasing result and good reward for effort for the boys.
1: And Carlton has held off a St Kilda fight back to claim the opening win of the new AFLW season by 26 points in an entertaining game that's made a case for more double-header fixtures. Australian Independent Radio News.

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1: 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That's 02 8111 8121. 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
2: Good morning, I'm Lee Harrison. A government minister is playing down the latest polling, showing support for Labor has dropped to its lowest level since the Gillard government. Both the ALP and One Nation have seen a dip in support, sitting at 29% of the primary vote in the news poll. The coalition well behind on 18%. Health Minister Mark Butler says there isn't a lot of difference in the numbers and they're focusing on governing.
3: There was another poll which had broadly the same numbers. There'll be a discussion about that. In the meantime, though, we've got 2 weeks of really important legislation that we want to get through the Parliament.
2: Investigators are working to identify a body found inside a suitcase southeast of Goulburn in southern New South Wales. Dusty Fitzpatrick has more.
4: Two men who'd pulled over on the side of Walgan Road at O'Allen made the grim discovery. Police called to the scene found the suitcase under a pine tree on the edges of dense bushland just metres from the road. The body is yet to be formally identified, but it is believed to be that of a woman. It isn't clear at this stage how long the body may have been there. Officers are working to match the remains with any outstanding missing persons. Dusty Fitzpatrick, Sydney.
2: Israel's rejected the peace deal for Gaza. Donald Trump's Board of Peace has reached an agreement for the complete disarmament of Hamas, but Israel says it won't withdraw until the terrorist group is completely disarmed. Former White House advisor Tony Schafer says it'll likely trigger a fresh round of talks.
5: I think they're going to go back to the drawing board, but again, until there's a specific military force, probably the Egyptians, Pakistanis, and several other countries, we're just not going to see any movement on either side. There's got to be a neutral force that comes in.
2: French authorities have arrested hundreds of people over a series of wildfires in the country. Josh Babbis reports.
6: France's Interior Ministry says 420 arrests have been made over wildfires this summer, including 166 children. More than 120,000 hectares were scorched across the country in the worst wildfire season since World War II. The BBC has examined the cases and is reporting 9 out of 10 fires this year were started by humans. The figures include both accidental and deliberate acts, ranging from people carelessly discarding cigarette butts all the way up to pre-planned arson attacks. In London, Josh Babbis.
2: Country pubs are cutting ties with Tabcorp. Regional and independent pub owners are removing the company's electronic betting terminals after the agency increased weekly fees and lowered commissions. Many say under the new model, they're left out of pocket for having the machines. The AHA warns many other pubs are now likely to follow suit. And new research has found broccoli could help treat an incurable progressive disease. A naturally occurring compound in the vegetable may treat the rare genetic condition Friedreich ataxia. It causes neurons in the brain and spinal cord to deteriorate. This is AIR National News. Carlton has taken another big step towards finals footy by overwhelming an injury hit St Kilda at Marble Stadium by 44 points. The win, which almost took a back seat to Nasiah Wanganeen Malira's serious hamstring injury minutes into the contest, puts the 10th-placed Blues 2 wins clear of the Saints. It's their 10th win from 12 games under interim coach Josh Fraser, who's nearing a decision on entering the club's coaching hiring process. The St George Dragons have surprised their home crowd with a win at Jubilee Stadium to wrap up round 23 of the NRL. Terry Daniel reports.
7: The Dragons have beaten the Cronulla Sharks 24 points to 16. It marks just their third victory of the season. The upset puts Cronulla's top four NRL finish in doubt. Sharks coach Craig Fitzgibbon says they simply got outplayed.
8: I honestly just thought they outperformed us today, like fair and square. Like, don't suck about it, don't make excuses, just cop it on the chin, do something about it. They outworked us. Mate, that hurts.
7: Earlier, the Newcastle Knights held on to beat the Canberra Raiders 34-24 after a late sin binning to Corey Horsburgh. The result ends the Canberra Raiders season while keeping the Newcastle Knights' top four hopes alive. Terry Daniel, Air Sport.
2: And Australia's Isaac Beecroft has won gold and set a new world record in the under 25 kilometre race walk in Oregon. 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
9: Well, good morning. And at Sydney Harbour Bridge at Grosvenor Street, off-ramp, there's a crash between multiple vehicles and one of two city bounds are closed. Warwick Farm Hume Highway at Big Street, there's a crash of two cars and one of three westbound lanes closed. Let's have a quick look at our weather today. Sydney for Monday, partly cloudy. High chance of showers becoming less likely in the late morning. And chance of rain today, guys, is 10%. Amount of rain is 1 millimetre. Well, good morning, and this is Dorothy again, and you're listening to me on Community Radio Lab 90.5. Happy to have your company. I bring real-life stories, a great mix of inspiration, music, and words of encouragement. So I hope you had a great week and a great weekend. And you know what? I've been just thinking of saying something encouragement for you guys, especially for those that have actually walked the path. You made responsible choices. You sacrificed comfort. You carried pressure quietly. You carried your moments with dignity, even when they felt heavy, and you kept moving forward, even it was difficult. And in all this, you never lost sight of what's ahead. And I'm here to announce that you have reached a turning point. You're now being stabilized to walk in freedom. So congratulations, you will now move forever forward. So to kickstart my first hour, here's a song from Avenged Poise.

Well, that was Whitney Houston, One Moment in Time. So making your choices will take you somewhere. So keep moving. And you know what? You will be free. So just don't stay stagnant in anything, in your thoughts, in whatever you do. Get out of your routine, do something. Bless someone, bless yourself. You know, you keep going. So bringing things to the surface is another way of creating awareness and having one to choose what they would like to do. Problems in Australia like overly taxed or homelessness are really big challenges for those who can actually use another dime to better themselves, you know, and sometimes even save up for them, some money for them to buy their first home. So I have interviewed Lucas Patchett. He's a co-founder and CEO of Orange Sky Australia. And he, along with a friend, Nick Marchesi, is also co-founder of Orange Sky in 2014. At just 20 years old and starting from humble beginnings with a couple of washing machines and dryers installed in an old van to provide dignity and improve hygiene standards of those sleeping rough around even Brisbane. That's what he had written here.

0: from Brisbane. So I have actually recorded an interview, and I will be airing our talk. And also I will be sharing more on, you know, over taxing taxes, what type of taxes we have, why we are being taxed like that. And also because being the homelessness week, so they have asked me to speak something on that, which I like to, because I've seen a lot of people, you know, sleeping. Even recently I went into the city to do some work, and my heart went out to them, like, what can I do, you know? Can't do much. I do not know where to start. And, you know, they're so cold in winter, and they sleep all over since the station and wherever you walk. And I'm just grateful for whatever I have. And I think you should be too. If you don't feel grateful enough, why don't you take a walk and go to central station? We all have to. You know, sometimes it's too much. You actually take too much and you don't give. That's when you become a different person, isn't it? So I'll be back after a word from our sponsors, keeping us live 90.5. This is your sound, your community.
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0: Well, I think it's a really good a song for this week, because it's Homelessness Week, and it's a National Homelessness Week. So Orange Sky co-founder and CEO Lucas Patchett says the research confirms what the organization has seen firsthand for more than a decade, and connection is not a luxury. This new data shares something we have seen every day since we started in 2014. A genuine conversation can be just as important as a hot meal or a clean set of clothes, because it reminds someone that there are people out there that care. So many Australians want to reach out and support someone doing it tough, but they're worried about getting it wrong. The reality is you don't need the perfect words or have all the answers. You just need to show up and acknowledge. Well, the findings reinforce why Orange Sky's model of pairing free laundry and shower services with genuine conversation will continue to resonate with people experiencing homelessness, hardship, and isolation. So in the beginning, he says, set out to improve access to hygiene services for those doing it tough. But from the very first load of laundry, we quickly realized that the real power of the service was the space we created for connection and conversation while the washers were on. This research tells us that moments of connection matter now more than ever. People are craving genuine human interaction just as much as they are seeking practical support. Mr. Patchett continues, the research also highlights that Australians are ready to embrace more connection if they are given the confidence to do so. And nearly 4 in 5 Australians, that's about 79%, want to acknowledge or support someone doing it tough, but worry about saying the wrong thing or making them uncomfortable. While more than half, 59%, believe having regular conversations with people from different walks of life would help them become more empathetic. So together, the findings suggest that meaningful human connections does not require grand gestures, just a willingness to reach out. And now a volunteer with Orange Sky, Sissy, knows firsthand the power of human connection and is helping others experience hardship, access not only practical support, but the dignity and reassurance that comes from knowing they are not alone. So reflecting on what she was sleeping rough, an employee offered a hot shower, a warm and a meal and wash clothes. So I've recorded an interview with Lucas. I was actually outside, but I wanted to record it, where homelessness was actually taking place. So enjoy. Hi, Lucas. Welcome to BU on Alive 90.5.
1: Thanks for having me.
0: So can you tell us about the new research?
1: Yeah, so we, Orange Sky, is founded on human connection, so we want to understand a little bit more about how important human connection was to everyday Australians. We found that nearly 8 in 10 Aussies said that just going just 1 week without a meaningful conversation would impact on their health, and then also people do want to reach out to support people who are doing it tough, but sometimes don't know what to say or don't want to say the wrong thing. So I think that connection is really important to everyone, regardless if you're homeless or doing it tough, or just, you know, an everyday person in the community, and we just want to understand that a little bit further.
0: So how does Orange Sky create opportunities for connection through its services?
1: The beautiful thing about what Orange Sky does and why it creates that option is time. Just that we're doing laundry, we're partnered up with amazing service providers in different regions, and laundry takes time, and so people, you know, if that's someone's most prized possessions or really important possessions, then they're not going to run away or whilst the washing is on. So what do you do? Sit down, have a yarn. And I think that the conversations are the same as you'd have with friends and family and colleagues. But it's really centered around this notion of human connection, but it comes back to time and building that relationship. Also, we have the same volunteers turning up every week or every fortnight, and that's why it's really those relationships build up over time as well.
0: Yeah. So why are these connections so important for people experiencing homelessness and hardships?
1: I think because connection is vital and important to everyone, and we're seeing more and more in our communities people who are lonely, are isolated, and that's not, that doesn't discriminate. That's, you know, people in our own communities, in our own families who are feeling that. So sometimes those effects can be felt more acutely by people who are doing it tough, and so that's where, you know, it's really important to lean in and be part of the community.
0: So what do you hope Australians can take away from National Homelessness Week?
1: I think every year during National Homelessness Week, it's a great opportunity to shine a light on homelessness in Australia and to really start conversations about, you know, what more can be done at a community level, and that's for everyone taking a collective step forward of one person saying, hey, I'm going to learn one more thing about homelessness that I didn't know, or hey, I'm going to acknowledge someone when I walk past someone on the street, or it might be, hey, I'm going to lean in and sign up to be a volunteer at a local community group or community centre, or hey, I'm going to make a donation to an amazing not-for-profit that's doing good stuff in my community. And I think if everyone took a collective step in, it could make a big impact for lots of people across the country.
0: Okay, thank you for that. And what can Aussies do to help people who are currently sleeping rough or experiencing homelessness?
1: I think leaning on the amazing support services that are out there is the first step, is that there's amazing groups doing incredible work all across the country, and so how can you lean in and support them? Also, if you walk past someone who, you know, might be doing tough, say good day, make eye contact, don't ignore them. I think it's a really simple thing that can go a long way for someone.
0: Thank you. And is there anything else you would like to add before we conclude this interview?
1: No, I think Orange Skies, we're really thankful to be doing the work that we do and working in many communities, and just appreciate you sharing our story.
0: So thank you, Lucas, for sharing your thoughts and giving us a deep understanding of homelessness and how we can help. So from all of us at Alive 90.5, and especially from BU, we want to wish you only the very best.
1: I appreciate it. Thank you.
0: Thank you.

0: Well, guys, I'm sorry for the little technical glitch because the song has been, replaying. But they're really, really nice songs for you to listen to again and again. Well, we have Coffee Connections, Women's Wellness and Support Circle. It's happening second Wednesday of each month. And the next date will be Wednesday, 12th of August. And it's from 10:45 to 11:45 a.m. held monthly at Bella Vista Pocket Park. 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So they offer a safe space to listen, share, or simply present while building meaningful connections with other women aged 18 years old and over in Northwest Sydney. 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So stay tuned in as I bring this along.
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6: Air news this hour. Hello, I'm Steve Fisher. Well, federal politicians are making their way back to Canberra today following a 5-week break as new polling shows support for Labor continues to fall and the coalition still in the doldrums. Federal politics editor Michael Packey.
7: Cost of living pressures and a poorly received budget, which is upending the property market, continues to cause havoc for the Albanese government. The latest news poll has seen core support for Labor drop to 29%, its worst performance since Julia Gillard was in power in 2013. Backing for One Nation is also down marginally, but its primary vote is level pegging with Labor. The coalition continues to struggle as the Greens improve their standing. Voter dissatisfaction with Anthony Albanese remains high, but he still has a 15-point lead over Pauline Hanson as preferred Prime Minister. Michael Packey reporting.
6: Israel has rejected the latest Gaza peace deal, despite Donald Trump's Board of Peace reaching an agreement for the complete disarmament of Hamas. Israel says it will not withdraw from Gaza until the militant group has been fully disarmed. Former White House advisor Tony Schafer says the disagreement is likely to prompt a fresh round of negotiations.